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1: 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And I said, "That's right, love." 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

neuroscientifically, it's a wonder how people go from the depths of deep addiction and find themselves in spiritual restoration and being revived, which is the story of Daniel Hagan. He's touching on it with his track Feels Like Coming Home right now this morning on your 96.3. Is there something-

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0: Look, it could be easy as going out, going for a walk into town with the kids and buying them something nice or even just a nice meal or even going for, on these hotter days, a walk around Eastern Beach, maybe even over to the surf coast. But whatever it is, it's finding pockets of time. Doesn't have to be a full day, just a few hours here and there before term four comes back to really engage in the school holidays and to draw closer to your kids as well. 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There's a two-minute break right now. And in those 2 minutes, if you're a parent, have a think about how you can make the school holiday period that much more memorable on your 96.3.
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5: There's a fascinating story told in the days of ancient Israel. The prophet Elijah had just witnessed an incredible miracle where God had sent fire onto a water-soaked altar and defeated his enemies, Ahab and Jezebel. But afterwards, Elijah becomes a fugitive and finds himself alone in the desert. He's depressed and he wants to die. Then God speaks, but he doesn't talk to Elijah about what's just happened. He doesn't talk about his calling or give him a deep spiritual encounter. He just says, "Get up and eat." That's it. Often in Christian circles, we talk about the importance of feeding our spirits and all the disciplines of prayer, worship, and fellowship. These are good, but God also wants us to love him, not just with our spirits and our minds, but with our bodies. He's concerned with every part of our lives, the spiritual, emotional, and physical. That means sometimes the most spiritual thing we can do is to look after our physical selves. 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
1: What a sensational encouragement and just words of relatability when it comes to people who are grieving, going through loss, and really wanting to be there for them and help, get them through a low moment in life. 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

0: Trouble and Way Out this morning on your 96.3. Tara and Wales continues Christian music. I don't know how, but you take all my pain and you turn it into something bad. Teaming up with the voice of Blanca there after Ethan Beer and his track Only One That Matters. Both are Christian songs, both coming up after this 2 minute break on your 96.3.
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5: Terrorist attacks, brutal beheadings, mass shootings. We hear about them regularly these days on the evening news. How are we to respond? What is God saying to us in the face of evil? We can answer that question by looking at what God has already said. First century Christians faced similar threats, not from terrorists, but from a Roman Empire who delighted in mass crucifixions and gladiatorial games. God responded then by speaking about a different kingdom. We see it as heaven's throne room in the book of Revelation chapter 5. While John's visions are full of fantastical imagery that can be difficult to understand, this scene in Revelation is clear. What was the key to God's kingdom? It was a lamb that looked like it had been slain. Where human empires wield their power, God calls us to look to Jesus. Where evil forces threaten to overcome us, God asks us to follow the one who showed us that self-sacrificial love and prayer are the ways to fight. While we may not have all the political answers, just as those early Christians didn't, like them, we must start with this as our first response. Follow the way of Jesus. You're listening to Tanya Harris of GodConversations.com.
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1: In this bulletin, a COVID settlement expected to be approved and UK terror suspects released on bail. With the details, I'm Naomi Millam. The Reserve Bank is widely expected to lift interest rates for the fourth time this year as inflation remains stubbornly high. The official cash rate is expected to rise to a 15-year high of 4.6%. Monthly mortgage repayments would increase by around $100 on the average $750,000 home loan. A Melbourne court is today expected to approve a $125 million settlement for COVID lockdowns. Brian Wilson has the details.
2: The COVID lockdowns caused by using untrained private security at Victoria's quarantine hotels resulted in around 800 deaths and saw many businesses shattered. Government ministers and senior bureaucrats all dodged responsibility, chanting the line of then-Premier Daniel Andrews.
3: I cannot recall that.
2: The government has agreed to settle a class action for $125 million, compensating affected businesses for the stage 3 and 4 lockdowns that occurred following the bungled quarantine operation. Registered businesses who are forced to shut down completely can expect payments of up to $5,000. The government, however, is still yet to apologise.
1: Brian Wilson reporting. The UK Defence Secretary says the decision to bail 5 men arrested near RAF Fairford is an operational decision by police. Counter-terrorism police are leading the investigation into the men who were arrested on suspicion of explosives and terrorist offences. Speaking after an emergency response meeting, Wes Streeting says they are under stringent bail conditions.
4: Of course, decisions around bail are operational decisions that are taken by the police and, where appropriate, the Crown Prosecution Service too. Those investigations remain live.
1: Christian ministry Crossing Borders helps North Koreans recover from the trauma they suffered before escaping and finding refuge in South Korea. It was co-founded by American journalist Dan Chung, who's written a book on the refugees called A Hard Freedom. He's spoken about how one woman was still traumatized in the safety of South Korea.
5: If she heard a police siren in the middle of the night or any footsteps, she would wake up screaming. She had to send one of her children away to boarding school because she could not function at night. She was terrorized by North Korea. That is the essence of trauma. Adaptations that we make when under severe duress, we still keep those adaptations to feel safe.
1: 33,000 North Koreans live in South Korea, while hundreds of thousands are in China. And a new study has found people who care for their grandchildren could experience slower cognitive decline. The research out of the US examined more than 10,000 grandparents over the course of 16 years. Newcastle legend Andrew Johns is predicting one of the greatest NRL Grand Final Sundays in history. The decider has been declared a sellout, with tens of thousands of Novocastrians expected to journey down the M1. He's told Channel 9 the nights will be buoyed by the atmosphere in the Hunter.
6: Everyone's out. People paint their houses red and blue. It just means so much to the people up there, and the players will respond on Sunday. Don't miss it. This is going to be one of the greatest grand final days you'll ever see.
1: Meantime, Penrith halfback Nathan Cleary has gone in to defend Newcastle hooker Phoenix Crossland, who's been copping online abuse for the hip drop tackle which caused a double compound fracture for Cleary's leg. That's the latest Vision National News. I'm Naomi Millam.
7: And now across Geelong, Werribee and the Surf Coast, it's the 96.3 four-day forecast.
8: Around Geelong today, reaching a maximum of 14, overnight lows of 6 before a top of 17 Wednesday. Cloudy down Thursday, top of 23, then another cloudy down Friday with a max of 21 degrees expected.
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8: You can find these words in the book of the Bible, Psalm 100, verse 5. 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

0: Hi, Bernie Diamond. If only I could start over. If only I could be free of the hurts, of the consequences of the past. Have you ever had that thought for yourself? Sure you have. We all have. Well, the great news is this. A fresh new start is entirely possible. I mean, that's the whole point of Jesus coming to this earth. Why don't you join me today as we take a look at the miracle makeover underway in you from a different perspective.
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Salvos here have taken away the brass music and for a change tapped into some contemporary rock with Revolution Worship and We Walk With Hope as we continue 100% Christian music. It's Sef Schalita's All In right now on your 96.3. Good morning.

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0: 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In the next 2 minutes, can you think of a nice activity you could get the kids to do? Maybe today, maybe tomorrow, maybe over the course of the week. Could be a games night. It could be simply going for a walk around a nice park, or even with these warmer days, heading over to the surf host. Whatever it is, it can be really inspiring for a young person

0: to do an activity they can look back on when they approach school and know that they drew closer to you, their parent, and their family as well. 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
4: In 1978, a man called Michael Hart published a book titled The 100. It listed the most influential people in history from his perspective. Can you guess who topped the list? No, it wasn't Jesus. In fact, Jesus came in third, outranked by Isaac Newton and Muhammad. But surely, given the enormous impact of Jesus' teaching on Western civilization, Jesus would be number one. When asked why Jesus came in third, Hart referenced the Sermon on the Mount. He said, yes, Jesus' ideas about turning the other cheek, loving your enemies and praying for those who hurt you were revolutionary. But they were also really challenging, and throughout history, people have had a lot of trouble implementing them. Loving your enemy is a nice idea, but incredibly difficult to do. Imagine a world where we put Jesus' ideas into practice. Lord, give us the grace to confront evil with unconditional love. Not only would Jesus top the list, but history would tell a vastly different story. I'm Tanya Harris of GodConversations.com.
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comes off the back of a significant amount of loss Stephen Curtis Chapman has experienced, particularly as a dad, taking care of the family and together as a family, not losing heart. 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
7: How could God have created the world in 6 days when the geological data says 4 billion years? Does the Bible support the idea that humans evolved from monkeys? And where did Cain's wife come from? Hi, I'm Tanya Harris of GodConversations.com. These are the questions that often come up reading the book of Genesis in Scripture. And while they're important, we may be missing the real message. Back in the ancient world, people weren't asking these questions. The field of science hadn't even been invented yet. Instead, people were asking things like, who is God? And how do we live? Genesis tells us that God is the creator and all things are held together by him. It says that all humanity is made in God's image and should be treated with dignity. It also says we're called to be God's ambassadors, reflecting his goodness and creativity. However we think the world came to be, these are the most important questions because they address the meaning of life. The real question is, how will we respond?
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1: In this bulletin, mortgage holders bracing for a rate rise, and today is World Heart Day. With the details, I'm Naomi Millam. The federal government argues Australia is not immune from global inflation as mortgage holders brace for interest rates to hit a 15-year high. The Reserve Bank is widely expected to increase rates when it delivers its decision this afternoon. But businessman Mark Burris says the government needs to get spending under control and not just blame overseas factors.
2: It's not just because of Middle East, mate. You know, there's been a lot of commentary around this government's spending and this government's spending habit. Not just by, you know, commentators like me or various other places, but the International Monetary Fund.
1: Economists are predicting we could see an additional 3 rate rises by May next year. OpenAI has been called to appear before a Senate hearing into the Medicare data breach. One of the tech giant's non-human AI agents went rogue and accessed unauthorised data from 4 government websites. UNSW's Dr. Jake Renzella says OpenAI must be held accountable for the breach.
3: The language in which the AI companies are using to describe their agents is quite anthropomorphic. And that is an attempt, I think, to potentially try and pass blame or responsibility onto the agents rather than the company.
1: Labor has threatened criminal charges against the tech giant. The opposition argues the breach has exposed Australia's cyber vulnerabilities. The first piece of the 2032 Olympic Games emblem has been unveiled in Cairns. The pink and gold symbol is the first of 6 to be released over the course of this week, with the final emblem to be pieced together on Monday. Australian researchers are using World Heart Day to raise awareness about the delayed diagnosis and treatment of heart disease in women. Around 20 women die from cardiovascular disease every day, more than twice the number who die from breast cancer. Dr. Jack Talbot from Baker Heart and Diabetes Institute says female hearts are still under-researched.
4: Heart disease, I think it's 2024 stats are about 8,000, but when we look at cardiovascular disease altogether, it's much more than that, and it is the leading cause of death in females, unfortunately.
1: This year's World Heart Day theme is Don't Miss a Beat. We're keeping hold of our mobile phones for longer. Data from Vodafone shows the number of customers continuing to use a phone that's at least 4 years old has doubled since 2021. The Australian Christian Lobby has welcomed a move by Queensland Minister for Families, Amanda Cam, to overhaul complicated state laws to make adoption easier. ACL State Director Rob Norman told Vision Radio it's a positive initiative.
5: The minister is looking at introducing streamlines to it to allow children in foster care to be fast-tracked into homes. These are kids that have been put into foster care because they're in danger. The idea here is that these kids will be fast-tracked into the families that they deserve to be a part of. And so we're really happy with this.
1: Queensland is also looking at introducing voluntary adoptions. This would provide an alternative to abortion for those experiencing an unwanted pregnancy, which the ACL believes would have public support. In NRL, Penrith halfback Nathan Cleary has spoken out in defence of Newcastle hooker Phoenix Crossland, who's been copping flack on social media. Crossland has been referred straight to the judiciary for the hip drop tackle, which caused a double compound fracture of Cleary's leg. He's told people to spread love, not hate. And in golf, the US have made a comeback to win an 11th straight President's Cup. That's the latest Vision National News. I'm Naomi Millam.
6: And now across Geelong, Werribee and the Surf Coast, it's the 96.3 four-day forecast.
7: Around Geelong today, reaching a maximum of 14, overnight lows of 6 before a top of 17 Wednesday. Cloudy down Thursday, top of 23, then another cloudy down Friday with a max of 21 degrees expected.
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1: 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They're called Mercy Me. It's their latest song actually dropping this afternoon. 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
2: Wake up sleeper, it's time to rise and shine. 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

0: 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Extraordinary Bella Taylor Smith. Now, if you kind of that little piece of audio reminded you of something, it's actually, I believe, The Voice Australia, which she won a couple of years ago now. And she's gone on to do great things with her track Forever and Amen, playing in 5 minutes on 96.3.
1: Hi, I'm Bernie Diamond. If only I could start over. If only I could be free of the hurts, of the consequences of the past. Have you ever had that thought for yourself? Sure you have. We all have. Well, the great news is this. A fresh new start is entirely possible. I mean, that's the whole point of Jesus coming to this earth. 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
6: You may be familiar with the words of the American Declaration of Independence. We hold these truths to be self-evident, that all men are created equal, that they're endowed by their Creator with certain unalienable rights, among these, life, liberty, and the pursuit of happiness. The truth is, however, these truths were not self-evident historically. When Abraham Lincoln first penned them, he was drawing on a unique heritage that sprang from the teachings of Genesis in the Bible. Here we learn that we're all made in God's image and are therefore of the highest value. This idea was radical to its ancient audience. It meant God's people were to care for the weakest in society. No one was too young, too old, too black, too white, too disabled or sick to be accepted. This teaching has shaped Western civilization more than we realize. The right to a fair trial, humane treatment of prisoners, and care for the elderly have all come about because of them. May we continue to allow God's truths to shape the way we treat each other. I'm Tanya Harris of GodConversations.com.
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0: Yeah, to get amongst school holidays, because it can actually be an incredibly enjoyable time when you just take a bit of time to think about, hey, what's an activity my kids might like that I might enjoy as well? School holidays doesn't have to be just all selflessness as a parent organising different events. It can also be things you enjoy and they might enjoy as well. Maybe it's go-karting. Maybe it's on these nicer days, heading over to the beach and just having some relaxation. It could be absolutely anything, but sometimes all it takes is a reminder and 2 minutes to think about some fun activities you can have planned in these last few days. So we'll give you the next 2 minutes before the next Christian song to think exactly about that on your 96.3.
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8: I remember a time when one of our pastors at church had a moral failure. We were devastated. He seemed like such a godly man. The story went that the pastor had a personal problem he tried to cover up. The sin grew and grew until it overtook him. As my friend and I reflected on it together, we realized that it could happen to any one of us. So we asked each other a serious question. Is there anything hidden in our lives that we've never told anyone? Silence followed as we searched our hearts. The writer of James said that after desire has conceived, it gives birth to sin, and sin, when fully grown, gives birth to death. The fall of our pastor could have been avoided if only light had been shone on his misplaced desire in the beginning. When we hear those stories, we need to ask ourselves, is anything hidden in my life? Let us search our hearts and bring it to light so that it never gives birth to death. I'm Tanya Harris of GodConversations.com.
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0: 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It's the 1 o'clock news bulletin.
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1: In this bulletin, a rates decision looming, and in sport, NRL. With more, I'm Naomi Millam. Homeowners are bracing for the fourth interest rate hike this year, with the Reserve Bank set to deliver its decision this afternoon. Michael Packie reports.
2: The Reserve Bank Board has been meeting for the past 2 days, with analysts predicting another interest rate hike. Financial markets are pricing in a rise of 25 basis points, taking the official cash rate to a 15-year high of 4.6%. The RBA governor has been warning inflation remains problematic and rate increases are the only way to try and bring it down. The federal government argues the conflict in the Middle East is making economic conditions challenging across the globe, and we're in the same boat as other countries.
1: Two floors of a Brisbane hospital have been evacuated following a suspected chemical gas leak. Emergency crews were called to the Wesley Hospital around 9 this morning. At least 5 fire crews are on the scene investigating the cause. On Police Remembrance Day, Queensland Police Chaplain Artie Shepherd says officers are honoured in the Bible for the work they do. He told Vision Radio they risk their lives daily to keep Australians safe.
3: They're good people doing a great job under very difficult circumstances. There's a verse in the Book of Romans and it says the police are God's instrument for keeping peace and order. And that's why days like today show honour to the men and women who every day put their lives on the line for the rest of us.
1: Landmarks around the country are being lit up in blue and special services are being held for officers who've lost their lives in the line of duty. Overseas, 5 men arrested near a UK airbase over a potential terror plot have now been released on bail. The British citizens were taken into custody on suspicion of explosive offences and preparation of a terrorist act. RAF Fairford is used by the US as part of operations in Iran. Former White House advisor Tony Schaefer has told Channel 9 Western nations cannot give in to foreign intimidation.
4: Nobody wants to see a bully in the IRGC be successful in launching attacks or being able to bully its way into getting us to submit to them.
1: British counter-terrorism police say they're keeping an open mind about the geopolitical context. Evangelical ministry workers from Ukraine and Russia have met face-to-face in a rare wartime encounter convened by the Slavic Gospel Association. At first, the two sides didn't make eye contact, but by the end, they hugged and cried together, treating each other like brothers in Christ. The Ukrainians spoke about destruction and a matter of life and death. The Russians described the war as madness and horror and hoped it would soon end. And it's taken American retiree Don Ashley 210 hours over 8 months to completely handwrite the New Testament. He said it began on a whim, but quickly became a mission. Mr. Ashley was inspired by the artistry of the Dead Sea Scrolls and wanted to recreate the experience. The Roosters are acknowledging the crowd won't be on their side in Sunday's NRL Premiership decider. Roosters captain James Tedesco says it's natural fans want to see a different grand final winner.
5: Newcastle obviously have a big support base. They love their footy up there. I'm sure they'll all be travelling down. Everyone who isn't a Roosters fan will probably be going for Newcastle. So I think we all understand that and that's just part of the game.
1: The Knights fans have snapped up a record $40,000 worth of merchandise, forcing the closure of the club's shop. That's the latest Vision National News. I'm Naomi Millam.
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7: Around Geelong today, reaching a maximum of 14, overnight lows of 6 before it's up to 17 Wednesday. Cloudy down Thursday, it's up to 23, then another cloudy down Friday with a max of 21 degrees expected.
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7: You can find these words in the book of the Bible, Psalm 100, verse 5. 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

0: Sean Rodriguez and Center Stage this afternoon as we continue 100% Christian music. Her name is Ali Holcomb, and she gave a bit of an insight into her life as a mum, trying to support the child's journey, you know, physically and, you know, with food and sporting activities and school, but also sometimes forgetting to support their spiritual growth as well.
1: I get to the end of the day and I'm like, have I told them anything that actually matters? Like, we've done, there's so much care for their physical needs, you know, wash your hands before you eat a meal. Okay, we gotta go potty before we go. And here's how you tie your shoes and here's how you get dressed. And, you know, all of the, make sure you eat your vegetables. There's so many things that I'm telling them. And a lot of times I get to the end of the day and I'm like, have I really been telling them the things that matter the most? And a lot of times the answer is, nope, we're alive. We've reminded each other to be kind.
0: This is Ali Holcomb right now. Some relatable words from that interview and from this song, What Would I Do Without You, on 96.3.
2: Sometimes I wake up with a sadness on other days. 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Oh, what would I do without you? 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
0: And let me tell you right now, organising a couple of events before school is back can be so inherently healthy for a young person. I remember so many hallway conversations as a school counsellor where a kid has gone and done an event as simple as walking the dog around a park or even just gone to the movies. One day in an entire week, a couple of hours dedicated for them spending time with their parents or their guardians, and they're just lighting up their life. So friendly encouragement, it can go such a long way. In these next 2 minutes before we play the next Christian song, have a think about an activity you might be able to do to entertain the kids, to draw closer to them during the school holiday period on your 96.3.
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7: A friend of mine once said, the root of all our disappointment is misplaced expectations. The question is, what should our expectations be? What does God promise when we sign up to follow Jesus? I still remember as a young woman dreaming of the future with my friends. God was going to give us the desires of our hearts. He was going to make all of our dreams come true. The future was bright. But then the future hit, and it was full of sickness, loss, and pain. We felt betrayed and let down. Did God fail us? The answer is no. Our disappointment was due to wrong expectations. Jesus said that this world would bring trouble. When we choose to follow Jesus, we don't get a golden ticket of protection from evil. However, God did promise that through Him, we would overcome it. Through Him, our trials would be turned into wisdom, contentment, and joy. Our character and faith, proven in the flame, would show that God's blessings are greater than the world's and will endure long after it. I'm Tanya Harris of GodConversations.com.
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6: The American Declaration of Independence starts with these words. We hold these truths to be self-evident, that all men are created equal, endowed by their creator with certain unalienable rights, life, liberty, and the pursuit of happiness. The human rights referenced here by Abraham Lincoln were actually not self-evident in the ancient world. This new and radical idea came to us from the opening chapters of Genesis. The idea is that all people, male and female, were made in the image of God and all were equally valued by Him. This means that nobody is too young or too old, too black or too white, too poor or too rich, too sick or too disabled to be accepted in God's eyes. From this understanding came things like the right to a fair trial, humane treatment of prisoners in wartime, care for the unborn, and quality of life for the weak and elderly. God's principles shaped our Western constitutions and should inspire our behaviour now. All are valuable in God's eyes. Whether our society recognises it or not, God calls us to preserve human rights and help others in their own pursuit of life, liberty and happiness. You're listening to Tanya Harris of GodConversations.com.
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1: Well, while many Australians feel like they're doing it tough financially, the question has been asked if we really are struggling or if our spending on things like Uber Eats, streaming services and the Daily Coffee is getting out of control.
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1: In this bulletin, the nation holding its collective breath as another rate rise looms, OpenAI issues an apology, and the Socceroos back in action tonight. With more, I'm Gareth Stafford. Homeowners are bracing for the fourth interest rate hike this year, with the Reserve Bank to deliver its verdict in a couple of hours. Here's Nine's federal political editor, Michael Packie.
2: Most market analysts are predicting the official cash rate will increase to a 15-year high of 4.6% when the RBA board hands down its decision later this afternoon. The Reserve Bank believes inflation is still too high and an interest rate hike is one of the few levers to bring it down. Treasurer Jim Chalmers argues Australia is facing the same economic pressures as other countries.
3: Yes, we have our fair share of challenges in Australia, but we've got a lot going for us as well.
2: The opposition's Tim Wilson claims the government is making excuses for its out-of-control spending.
4: This will be the fourth potential rise this year. That is not the same as at other advanced economies.
2: Homeowners with the average $750,000 mortgage could face an extra $100 or so in monthly loan repayments.
1: Michael Packie reporting. OpenAI has apologised after one of its bots breached four government websites, including Medicare. The tech company is vowing to work with Australia to strengthen cyber defences. In a statement, OpenAI will send its chief strategy officer to front a parliamentary committee into artificial intelligence later this week. Victorian doctors will undertake a four-hour statewide strike across the state's public hospital system this week. Doctors will stop work and rally outside Parliament on Thursday afternoon, as their stoush with the state government over pay, working conditions and the threat to patient safety intensifies. AMA Victoria President Dr. Simon Judkins says the action is the last resort.
5: It's incredibly frustrating for our doctors. We don't want to be doing this. The reason we are here, though, is our doctors in our public hospitals, both our doctors in training, but also our senior doctors, are working under incredibly stressful conditions, conditions that lead our doctors to be incredibly fatigued.
1: Intensive care units will still be running. Evangelical ministry workers from Ukraine and Russia have met face-to-face in a rare wartime encounter convened by the Slavic Gospel Association. At first, the two sides didn't make eye contact. By the end, they hugged and cried together, treating each other like brothers in Christ. They shared their heartache over the brutal conflict, tearing the two nations apart. The Ukrainians spoke about destruction and a matter of life and death. The Russians described the war as madness and horror and hoped it would soon end. It's taken retired American Don Ashley 210 hours over 8 months to completely handwrite the New Testament. He said it began on a whim, but quickly became a mission. Mr. Ashley was inspired by the artistry of the Dead Sea Scrolls and wanted to recreate the experience. To sport, and the Socceroos will host Brazil at a jam-packed Suncorp Stadium tonight. Lachlan Gray reports.
6: After a thrilling draw in Townsville last week, Australia are ready to chance their arm against the football heavyweights once again. The Socceroos almost pulled off the impossible up north. Nestori Irinkunda's free kick gave the hosts a 1-0 lead before Brazil found a way to equalise in the dying minutes. Since then, it's been round ball fever in the Sunshine State, with open training sessions drawing a legion of fans to watch their heroes at work. Thousands poured into Suncorp Stadium last night to watch both sides test the surface at Captain's Run, plenty of Aussie support, and even more for the five-time world champion Brazilians.
1: Lachlan Gray reporting. And in the AFL, Melbourne veteran Jack Viney will fly to Perth today to tour West Coast facilities as he looks for a move away from the D's. That's the latest Vision National News. I'm Gareth Stafford.
7: And now across Geelong, Werribee and the Surf Coast, it's the 96.3 four-day forecast.
8: Around Geelong today, reaching a maximum of 14, overnight lows of 6 before a top of 17 Wednesday. Cloudy down Thursday, top of 23, then another cloudy down Friday with a max of 21 degrees expected.
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8: What's your experience of church? Hi, I'm Tanya Harris of God Conversations. Growing up, I attended a quiet, conservative church. Everyone was very serious. We sang all the old-time hymns, and we didn't even have musical instruments. Then at 21, I went to a church that was really expressive. There was a band and drums. People would sing at the top of their voices and jump up and down. And when they prayed, it was loud. There's a myriad of styles of churches around the world. What should a church look like? Ironically, Jesus didn't answer that question. Instead, he said that the church would be known for its love. The church is simply a community of people who follow Jesus and are filled with his spirit. There's room for every style, even as the call remains the same. People who bring God's kingdom of love, joy, and peace wherever they go. For more on having conversations with God, go to godconversations.com.
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Megan Woods and Heaven Down Here. And every time I listen to it, it's a nice wake-up call or reminder in the moment, today, this afternoon, how can we sprinkle a little heaven down here as we continue 100% Christian music. Something to think about as we play Matthew West and Back to Jesus.

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7: Why does God get the blame for everything that goes wrong? Why is it that when we're struck down with illness, lose a job or suffer a financial crisis, we shake our fists at God and demand to know why he did it? God's heart is reflected in Jesus, who went around doing good, healing people and destroying the work of evil in people's lives. Who then should get the blame when things go wrong? Well, sometimes it's just us. Sometimes our suffering came because someone made a poor decision and we're paying for it. God created humanity on the basis of love, a love which requires free will and therefore runs the risk of consequences which we all bear. On a big picture level, the ultimate source of our pain comes from an enemy who in the scriptures is called the ruler of the power of the air and the god of this age. So when things go wrong, as they sometimes do, don't blame God. Blame the enemy who comes to steal, kill and destroy, and trust the one who came to give life in abundance and who promises to work all things together for good. 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

John Reddick holding on here on 96.3 this afternoon. Myself, Ewan here behind the mic. I'll be back to do it all again for you Wednesday, getting through halfway through the working week or getting through the second half of the school holidays, the final week, in fact. 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
5: Good afternoon. In stories making news, the Reserve Bank has done as expected and raised the cash rate by 0.25%. Interest rates now sit at 4.6%, the highest level they've been in 15 years. 8 major beauty retailers, including Mecca and Sephora, have been ordered to stop supplying 12 products containing plastic microbeads. The tiny particles found in products like body exfoliators were banned by the New South Wales Environmental Protection Authority almost 4 years ago. Australian workers are increasingly choosing to stay in their jobs, according to new research. Data from the Australian HR Institute found average employee turnover in the September quarter was close to historic lows at 13.4%. Turnover is down from 15.2% for the same quarter last year. And in sport, the Socceroos will host Brazil at Suncorp Stadium tonight. The two teams played out a 1-1 draw on Friday night. I'm Gareth Stafford, and those are the latest news and sport headlines.
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6: It's a nice smooth run if you're heading up to Melbourne this afternoon on the Princess Freeway, but heading into the city is very heavy from the Westgate Bridge right through the Burnley Tunnel. Delays up to 20 minutes through there. Good news coming outbound, though. That earlier crash at Werribee South has been cleared, so traffic's starting to move through there quite okay. It's still a little bit busy, though. Back in Geelong, all nice and clear for Geelong's Ring Road. The Hamilton and Midland Highways heading out of town looking quite good. No delays to Surf Coast Highway down to Torquay, and the Bellarine Highway into Port Arlington Road flowing quite nicely. Start to build up a little bit. Shannon Avenue down through to Aberdeen Street, Manifold Heights, and Latrobe Terrace is quite busy heading southbound down through to Aberdeen Street as well. I'm Jase at your latest traffic on 96.3.
7: Still to come on The Daily, Franny Cash. So tell me why. Explaining a little bit more about the title of a debut solo album called Here I Am that came out just over a week ago, sharing a release day with for King & Country and Corey Asbury. But first, let's do this.
8: Like right now, I'm going to mix things up a little bit.
7: All right, the Daily Randomizer. We're keeping it random right now. Anything could happen. The next song is at the mercy of our computer here in the studio as we log in, enter some search information. It could be a big hit that you know and love. It could be a deep cut or anything in between based on, according to daysoftheyear.com, the 29th of September, something that we're celebrating today. Oh, this is so good, is National Coffee Day. Oh. It's the beverage that just makes the world go round, doesn't it? There's the aroma, the taste, the energy boost. I mean, a good cup of coffee can make every day a little bit brighter. I'm a long black kind of guy, and have been for a long time. But for many, coffee is their reason for getting up out of bed in the morning. It can be that kickstarter to begin your day and afternoon pick-me-up, or even just the, man, I got so much still to do at night, I've got to have a coffee to stay in this. All right, so let's see what we can do with National Coffee Day, apart from doing the obvious and maybe drinking a cup or two. Two's my limit, by the way. If I have a third, I don't feel very good. Anyway, maybe that's an overshare. I love it. I need you, I need you, I need you. Oh, ain't that the truth? Without a coffee, you're definitely feeling like you need one. This is Jars of Clay. I need you to help celebrate National Coffee Day at The Daily.

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1: Hi, I'm Bernie Diamond. If only I could start over. If only I could be free of the hurts, of the consequences of the past. 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We all have. Well, the great news is this. A fresh new start is entirely possible. I mean, that's the whole point of Jesus coming to this earth. Why don't you join me today as we take a look at the miracle makeover underway in you from a different perspective.
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11: Visiting my mum recently, we began chatting about her teenage years, how at 13 years old she had taken a job as a seamstress, how she found
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11: Visiting my mum recently, we began chatting about her teenage years, how at 13 years old she had taken a job as a seamstress,

0: to my siblings and I. This year signifies my 9th year of study and the freedom to make career choices she never could. Today, my mum's legacy continues beyond her life. While I have no children of my own, my ministry impacts thousands of spiritual offspring. So in honour of my mum, who gave the best years of her life in putting into mine, I want to say thank you. Perhaps there's some joy to be found in those 13-year-old tears. 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
1: In this bulletin, homeowners dealt a blow, retailers in trouble for breaching environmental laws, and Aussies staying in their jobs for longer. With more, I'm Gareth Stafford. Homeowners have been dealt a blow with interest rates increasing to their highest level in 15 years. Michael Packie has more.
2: The Reserve Bank Board has unanimously decided to lift the official cash rate by 25 basis points to 4.6%, its highest level since October 2011. The RBA admits the Iran war is pushing up inflation along with government spending, but the bank also argues Australia's productivity levels are anemic and that's a drag on the economy. The rate increase means homeowners with the average $750,000 mortgage will face an extra $100 or so in monthly loan repayments. In its statement, the Reserve says it may consider further rate hikes if inflation doesn't fall within its target range.
1: Michael Packie reporting. 8 major beauty retailers, including Mecca and Sephora, have been ordered to stop supplying 12 products containing plastic microbeads. The tiny particles found in products like body exfoliators were banned by the New South Wales Environmental Protection Authority almost 4 years ago. The EPA's Claire Miles says it's disappointing these problematic plastics are still on the shelf.
3: These products can actually accumulate other contaminants, and they're often really, really small and escape our wastewater treatment system. So then they enter the environment and can then get taken up into the food chain.
1: They pose a significant environmental threat because they're too tiny to be captured by wastewater treatment systems. Australian workers are increasingly choosing to stay in their job, according to new research. Data from the Australian HR Institute found average employee turnover in the September quarter was close to historic lows at 13.4%. Chief Executive Officer Sarah McCann-Bartlett says employees are more cautious about the job market.
4: For employers, it means that they potentially have a more stable workforce, but the risk is that they could lose bringing in new employees with different perspectives, new skills.
1: Turnover is down from 15.2% for the same quarter last year. Christian ministry Crossing Borders helps North Koreans recover from the trauma they suffered before escaping and finding refuge in South Korea. It was founded by American journalist Dan Chung, who's written a book on the refugees called A Hard Freedom. He told how one woman was still traumatized in the safety of South Korea.
5: If she heard a police siren in the middle of the night or any footsteps, she would wake up screaming. She had to send one of her children away to boarding school because she could not function at night. She was terrorized by North Korea. That is the essence of trauma. Adaptations that we make when under severe duress, we still keep those adaptations to feel safe.
1: 33,000 North Koreans live in South Korea, while hundreds of thousands are in China. To sport, and Brisbane's Lord Mayor has presented AFL Lions coach Chris Fagan with the keys to the city after guiding the club to its third straight premiership. Thousands of fans chanting for the 65-year-old to chase a four-peat as he accepted the honour.
6: So who knows what next year will bring for the team, whether it'll be a four-peat or not, but we should be very, very happy with what they've done so far.
1: Fagan is still weighing up whether he wants to continue coaching next season. That's the latest Vision National News. I'm Gareth Stafford.
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8: It's a nice clear run heading up to Melbourne this afternoon on the Princes Freeway. Still very heavy heading into the city. There's a breakdown just after the Westgate Bridge. That's causing delays and further delays up to 20 minutes heading on through to the Burnley Tunnel. Outbound starting to build up from the Balti Bridge through to the Westgate and delays on the Princes Freeway beginning from the Western Ring Road exit down through Laverton. Werribee back through Geelong's fairly clear at this stage. No delays on Geelong's Ring Road. Shannon Avenue down to Aberdeen Street, a little bit busy. Latrobe Terrace flowing along quite nicely this afternoon. No delays for Port Arlington Road nor the Bellarine Highway, and looking good for Geelong's Ring Road and also the Surf Coast Highway. You run down through to Torquay. I'm Jase at your latest traffic on 96.3.
9: And now across Geelong, Werribee and the Surf Coast, it's the 96.3 four-day forecast.
10: A warm one in Geelong today, topping at 26 degrees with sunny breaks and a bit of a breeze around.
7: Tomorrow stays warm but cloudy, reaching 23. Then Thursday cools right down, 18 degrees, cloudy and breezy with a few afternoon showers.
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11: You ever noticed how just one negative comment can stick with you all day? Even amongst 100 positive thoughts, it's just that one negative that we seem to dwell on. Well, in the Bible, in Proverbs chapter 4 and verse 23, it reminds us to pay attention to what we allow into our hearts and minds. It says, it's pretty self-explanatory, but be careful how you think. Your life is shaped by your thoughts. So what you repeatedly dwell on, it shapes how you think, how you speak, how you act, and ultimately how you live. So guard your heart carefully.
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11: Alrighty, welcome to The Daily. Hello, friends. Cam with you. Happy Tuesday. All right, lots still ahead on the show. Chris Tomlin has released a new album. Unlike anything he's really done before, I'll tell you why this is different at the news desk. And I'll give you a listen to the new song from Rachel Lamper. She's just released her first new single for 2026. Crazy that we're here at the end of September, but better late than never. No, I'm kidding. I'll tell you a little bit more about this at the news. Also, Tyrone Wells is dropping his new live album this Friday. It's our Artist of the Week. We're going to take a little bit of a listen to one of Tyrone's big songs and the story behind it. In fact, it's a song, God's Not Done With You. And I mention that because it's thematically a little bit at the heart of what we're about to dive into next for our daily thought to get you thinking. So just sit on that and we'll explore it next on The Daily.
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0: 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It's Cam here. Let's get into a thought-provoking idea.
1: Something to think about.
2: Wow, I never thought of it like that.
0: All right, so the quote that we're going to unpack for the next couple of minutes is an interesting one, and it's one that I hope gives you a little bit of hope. Please believe there is still time for you to be all that you want to be. Please believe there is still time for you to be all that you want to be. There's something really comforting about being reminded like this that you haven't necessarily missed your chance. Because life can make it feel that way sometimes. You look around and you think, oh, I should have done that years ago. Why didn't I start earlier? Am I too far behind now? I mean, maybe you wanted to change careers, get healthier, create something, repair a relationship, travel, or simply become a version of yourself you actually recognize. And yes, sometimes there are things we genuinely wish we had done differently. Time doesn't give us everything back, but that doesn't mean that the story is finished. And I think the difficult part is believing that when you're disappointed with where you are. Because it's real easy to confuse, I haven't done it yet, with, I never will. But they're not the same thing. There's also a danger in waiting for the perfect moment. I'll start when life settles down, when I have more money, when I feel ready. But what if that ready never actually arrives? Now, you may not have the life that you imagined by this point, but you've still got today, right? And sometimes that's enough to take one small step toward the person that you still hope to become. So please believe that there is still time for you to be all that you want to be. It's worth thinking about. It's your daily thought.

still to come on The Daily. Brand new music. In fact, the first single of the year from Rachel Lampa. There's a flashback. All right, the new song is called Permission. We'll cover this off for you at the news desk very soon. But before we do, this is a song called Breathe On It, the live version from the brand new Taryn Wells album that releases at the end of this week. Taryn is our artist of the week. In fact, a lot of the songs on this project were from his studio album called Breathe On It. And there is a whole stack of collabs and special guest appearances. It's going to be a big release this Friday. And we're counting down and getting ready for it. And by doing so, we're looking at some of Taryn's music that's had a phenomenal impact right around the world. The song that we've got for you in just a moment actually ties in beautifully with what we were speaking about just a moment ago with our Daily Thought. Believing that there's still time for you to be all that you want to be actually ties in perfectly. Taryn tells the story about what he's trying to suggest and the hope he's trying to bring to you through this song. We're going to play it and hear from Taryn next at The Daily.

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5: Good afternoon. In stories making news. Some economists claim Australia's legal tobacco market is at risk of being wiped out. The final budget outcome shows total revenue from the tobacco excise was much lower than forecast in the May budget. The rise in the country's illicit tobacco trade is being blamed for the fall. A fire at a Gold Coast holiday resort has forced the evacuation of more than 1,200 guests during the school holiday period. The blaze broke out inside a change room at the Paradise Resort. SpaceX's mega rocket Starship has reached orbit for the first time during an historic test flight. Despite an engine glitch cutting the mission short, the world's largest spacecraft successfully deployed 26 internet satellites into space. And in the NRL, Knights hooker Phoenix Crossland has entered a guilty plea to his dangerous contact charge ahead of tonight's judiciary hearing. It means he's officially out of the Newcastle team for the grand final. I'm Gareth Stafford, and those are the latest news and sport headlines.
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6: It's a nice clear run heading up to Melbourne this afternoon on the Princes Freeway. Still very heavy heading into the city. There's a breakdown just after the Westgate Bridge. That's causing delays and further delays up to 20 minutes heading on through to the Burnley Tunnel. Outbound starting to build up from the Balti Bridge through to the Westgate and delays on the Princes Freeway beginning from the Western Ring Road exit down through Laverton. Where it'll be back through Geelong's fairly clear at this stage. No delays on Geelong's Ring Road. Shannon Avenue down to Aberdeen Street, a little bit busy. Latrobe Terrace flowing along quite nicely this afternoon. No delays for Port Arlington Road nor the Bellarine Highway, and looking good for Geelong's Ring Road and also the Surf Coast Highway. You run down through to Torquay. I'm Jase at your latest traffic on 96.3.
0: Still to come on The Daily, the first song this year from Rachel Lamper. It's a new one called Permission. We'll cover this off for you at the news desk in just a moment, but right now... It is time for another look at your Artist of the Week, Tarryn Wells. The countdown is on. We're 3 days out now from the release of his brand new live album called Here Comes the Church. It was recorded earlier on this year in February, and there are special guest features absolutely everywhere. Now, there's a couple of these tunes that have already been released, but the whole thing drops this Friday. It's going to be epic. But as we count down to the Friday release, we're taking a look at some of Tarryn's songs that have made a massive impact, not only here in Australia, but right around the world. Tarryn tells us a story about his song, God's Not Done With You.
7: Hey, what's up? This is Tarryn Wells, and this is a little bit about my song, God's Not Done With You. You know, I wanted to write a song that really inspired people to believe in themselves as much as God believes in them. I think a lot of times, due to our life circumstances, we give up on us before God would ever give up on us. And I've learned that in my own life, that sometimes when I make mistakes, the voice of condemnation will come in and whisper and try to put a period at the end of a failure or a circumstance. But I've also learned that grace is a comma, that the story is never over because the pen is in the hand of the author and finisher of our faith. So many times we get stuck grieving over what we've lost that we forget that the real miracle is in what we have left. God is a master architect, and he builds on what remains in our lives. So be encouraged today. God's not done with you.

0: you tune into The Daily. Happy Tuesday. We are flying into the week. We're well and truly into the swing of things now. Let's get into the latest news.
1: I like to get the daily news.
0: All righty. Rachel Lamper is back with a brand new song called Permission. Now, Lamper first topped the charts over a quarter of a century ago. That just seems really strange to say, but she was everywhere in the early 2000s with songs like this. That was a song called Live For You. She's just dropped a brand new song. Here's Permission.

0: Without Permission is Rachel Lampa's first new song this year. But looking at a couple of release schedules, there may just be a couple of surprises in store still before the year is out.
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5: I was watching a reality talent show a few years ago when a young man expressed his dream to be a famous singer. The MC told of his dedicated preparation. His mother spoke of his deep passion. When the man took to the stage, the audience applauded in anticipation. But in spite of the lead-up, the performance was awful. This man may have had plenty of zeal, but he had zero talent. One judge, known for his honest feedback, didn't hold back. "Your dream will never happen," he said. "No matter what you do, you'll never be on stage." It was a brutal moment, but it was also an act of grace. This man's dream was a fantasy. It wasn't based on who God designed him to be. Without the reality check of the judges, he was headed towards even greater disappointment. God has a purpose for each one of us. His dream will match our natural talents and gifts such that others will see it too. With God's power and our hard work, a God-given dream can always come to pass. I'm Tanya Harris of GodConversations.com.
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still to come on The Daily. I'll tell you about the brand new album from Chris Tomlin. Indescribable. Still to come on The Daily. I'll tell you about the brand new album from Chris Tomlin.

at the pointy end of the school year, especially for year 12s. It's a very stressful next little period. And with exams everywhere and the pressure and the stress, the anxiety that can be brought on over the next few weeks, would it help our kids to be able to deal with it a little bit better? So parents, hang about. Shaz has got some great advice for how we can help our year 12s through this pointy end of the year next hour at the Daily.

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1: I think knowing that I can turn it on any time, any place, I don't have to stress about what's coming on, whether it's songs with other meanings or something like that. 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I can flick it on, and it's no stress.
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1: In this bulletin, Victorian public hospitals facing a walkout. The Governor of South Australia steps aside and the Knights ready for the NRL Grand Final. With more, I'm Gareth Stafford. In a unanimous decision, the Reserve Bank Board has lifted the official cash rate by 25 basis points to 4.6%, the highest level in 15 years. The RBA says inflation remains stubbornly high. The interest rate hike will add an extra $114 a month to an $800,000 mortgage. The Victorian government maintains doctors know the government is on their side despite plans for a statewide strike. Doctors will walk off the job for 4 hours on Thursday across Victoria's entire public hospital system and rally outside Parliament over unsustainable working hours. Carroll Government Minister Tim Richardson says negotiations remain ongoing.
2: I'm going to see across government the Carroll Labor government leaning in to support the people that support Victorians the most. And so we'll do everything we can to make sure that doctors get a good deal into the future as well. But I want to give them a shout out because they know that a Carroll Labor government is on their side, investing in our hospitals, our nurses, our midwives.
1: Emergency departments and intensive care units won't be affected. Outgoing South Australian Governor Frances Adamson admits she has mixed emotions heading into her last week in the job. She'll finish up next Tuesday after 5 years in the role. She wouldn't be drawn on what's next, but she does plan to stay in Adelaide.
3: Adelaide's home for me, of course, but we've really enjoyed our time here and it's a great city. We've lived in some really big ones around the world and this is just the right size.
1: A new governor is yet to be chosen. An Australian study has examined the effect of taking aspirin in relation to a person's risk of developing dementia. The research has found low-dose aspirin was associated with a 70% lower risk of dementia amongst older people with a particular genetic profile. Monash University's Dr. Peter Fransquit says the study is a good starting point.
4: To see whether aspirin might affect dementia outcomes based on genetic profiles.
1: It's also found that grandparents who care for their grandchildren regularly could experience slower cognitive decline. The Australian Christian Lobby has welcomed a move by Queensland Minister for Families Amanda Cam to overhaul complicated state laws to make adoption easier. ACL State Director Rob Norman told Vision Radio it's a positive initiative.
5: The minister is looking at introducing streamlines to it to allow children in foster care to be fast-tracked into homes. These are kids that have been put into foster care because they're in danger. The idea here is that these kids will be fast-tracked into the families that they deserve to be a part of. And so we're really happy with this.
1: Queensland is also looking at introducing voluntary adoptions. This would give pregnant women who don't want their unborn child an alternative to abortion, which the ACL believes will have public support. The sport and the Hunter Valley has come alive ahead of the Knights' first NRL Grand Final in 25 years. Spiro Christopoulos is there.
6: Grand Final fever has hit Newcastle as the countdown continues to the big dance on Sunday. The Knights' faithful will get the chance to cheer on their favourite players tomorrow, with thousands of fans set to attend the club's open training session at McDonald Jones Stadium. It's been a big week for the supporter base, buying up $40,000 of merchandise, forcing the team store to shut their doors, and the majority of sold-out grand final tickets being snapped up by Novocastrians.
1: Spiro Christopoulos reporting. And in the AFL, North Melbourne is narrowing its search for its next senior coach. Daniel Gian Siracusa is the latest assistant coach linked to the vacancy. Nathan Buckley and Jamie Graham also amongst the other leading contenders. That's the latest Vision National News. I'm Gareth Stafford.
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8: No smooth run heading up to Melbourne this afternoon on the Princess Freeway. Still delays heading into the city though from the Westgate Bridge right through the Burnley Tunnel. All up's about a 20-25 minute delay. Heading outbound over the Westgate Bridge, slight delays also, and delays on the Princess Freeway at the Western Ring Road exit down through Laverton of around about 5 minutes. Werribee back through Geelong, nice and clear run. Latrobe Terrace starting to ease into town. Shannon Avenue, a little bit busy at Aberdeen Street. Port Arlington Road, Bellarine Highway flowing quite nicely. Torquay Road through Grove. A little bit busy. Good run down to Torquay for the Surf Coast Highway and no delays on Geelong's at Ring Road. I'm Jase at your latest traffic on 96.3.
9: And now across Geelong, Werribee and the Surf Coast, it's the 96.3 four-day forecast.
10: A warm one in Geelong today, topping at 26 degrees with sunny breaks and a bit of a breeze around. Tomorrow stays warm but cloudy, reaching 23, then Thursday cools right down, 18 degrees, cloudy and breezy with a few afternoon showers.
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12: You ever noticed how just one negative comment can stick with you all day?
7: even amongst 100 positive thoughts, it's just that one negative that we seem to dwell on. Well, in the Bible, in Proverbs chapter 4 and verse 23, it reminds us to pay attention to what we allow into our hearts and minds. It says, it's pretty self-explanatory, but be careful how you think. Your life is shaped by your thoughts. So what you repeatedly dwell on, it shapes how you think, how you speak, how you act, and ultimately how you live. So guard your heart carefully. 'Cause I'm ready
12: to go. Time to try something new.
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7: All righty, my friends. Hello and welcome to The Daily. It's Tuesday already. We're flying through. We've got an hour still together. I've got the news on Chris Tomlin. He's just dropped a whole new album, unlike he's ever done before. But a number of the songs that are on here, if you followed Chris's career for any length of time, you'll be familiar with some, if not most, maybe even all of these songs on the album. We'll tell you why it's a little bit different at the news desk and hear what Chris has had to say about this project too. We're going to hit rewind and journey back to the year 2005 for our daily flashback. We'll revisit a song that topped the Billboard chart this week. In fact, the lead singer of this band described that he got the idea for this song whilst he was in the audience at a Third Day concert. We'll explore this soon. But next, we are getting down to business for year 12s. It's a highly stressful next few weeks with the end of year exams and everything else that's coming. So how do we help our year 12s deal with this pointy end of their education, at least through secondary and high school? Parenting expert Sharon Witt's going to be with us in the studio for her tips and advice. She'll be here next at The Daily.
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0: Hey, tuned in to The Daily. Happy Tuesday. We are just absolutely slamming in towards the end of this year. It's scary how quickly it has disappeared. You blinked and you missed it. But for our year 12s, this is getting to the pointy end. Your parenting expert, Sharon Witt, is with us here in the studio, an author and a teacher, well experienced in this area. Great to have you back on The Daily, Shaz.
1: Oh, great to be here, Cam. Yeah, it's that pointy end now for our year 12s. And if you're a parent of a year 12 listening now, or indeed you're a year 12 student listening in the car, we're wishing you well. But yes, it can feel a lot of pressure those last few weeks, and you probably not even had time to think about this is the end of my schooling, 13 years of schooling, you know. But there's a few things to get done before we finish the school year out. So first things for parents, just if you've got a year 12 student at the moment, just remind them their final results don't define their intelligence, their potential or their future. Mm. We want them to do their very best, but we also want to celebrate their effort, persistence and their progress rather than constantly, you know, what ATAR do you want to get? What are you aiming for? Just help them remember to put this in perspective that there are many different pathways post year 12. As parents, as families, this is the time to kind of chat with your year 12 about what support they actually need. Instead of assuming what they need, just ask what would make the next few weeks easiest for you? What could we do? So some students need practical help. Some just need space.
0: Yeah.
1: So I remember when my kids were doing year 12 a few years ago, they just wanted space. Just, I know what I'm doing. Our teachers have given us all the kind of clues we need. Just give me some space. But be careful not to turn every conversation into a discussion about school in year 12 too. Yeah. Just check in with them about other stuff because life isn't all about year 12. So we want them to keep up their sports and their, you know, their social life to a degree. We want them to keep up those other interests. So don't make everything about year 12. When they're going into the exam time, just remember to protect their well-being. So we want to encourage them to sleep well still, regular meals, movement, downtime, connection with friends and family. They're all just as important during exam preparation time. So encourage your child to take breaks without them feeling guilty. They don't need us to be saying, shouldn't you be studying for exams right now? I think that they're at this age now where they really do know what they need to do. They know the structure. They've been very well prepared for exams. So really, it's going to be up to them. I think the nagging or anything that we do from that end is not really going to make or break it. But having said that, watch your child for significant changes in their mood or behaviour or sleep. We do want to make sure that we're checking in on their mental health as well, because this isn't the be-all, end-all. I would also just remind parents, this is not the time to put all that pressure on home. Mm-hmm. Trying to keep your family reasonably calm around that time. Don't be looking at some big parties or big events around that time. We don't have to have grandma's 80th birthday right in smack bang in the middle of exams. We want to make sure that, you know, they're not expected to go to, you know, all those different family events during this time. We want to keep the pressure off. And then having just conversations with your child about what are they looking forward to post year 12. Some are looking forward to a gap year. Some are going to go on holidays and some are just maybe going straight into another job or something that they're doing. So have conversations about what's going to happen beyond year 12, not just about what's happening here and now. But a big, big congratulations to our year 12s who are listening, who have gotten this far.
0: Yeah.
1: And just remember that there are a lot of people behind you, and whatever path you take beyond year 12, whether you go into university or another job or whatever, just remember that this is just one time that is going to be in a few years' time a little blip in your life. So make sure you put it in perspective, but also do your best.
0: Exactly. It'll be in the rearview mirror before you know it, but it doesn't mean it's any less important the next couple of weeks and months. All right,
1: and celebrate that you've, you know, this milestone, it is huge, 13 years of schooling.
0: Absolutely. The Daily's parenting expert, Sharon Witt, great advice as always. Thanks for helping us navigate this one. We'll talk to you soon on The Daily.
1: Thanks, Cam. One, two, three.

0: play songs that speak life.
1: So speak life, speak life.
0: Because you're worth more than just noise.
1: It's being life.
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to come on the daily. I'll give you a little bit of news from Chris Tomlin. Nobody loves me like you love me. He's just dropped a brand new album, and it's unlike, to my recollection and knowledge, anything that he's ever done before. We'll hear him talk about it. It's called Still Waters, and we'll give you a listen to one of the new songs, but I think you'll be familiar with it. But everything will become clear very soon when we cover this off at the news desk. But as for what we're doing next, we're going to hit a little rewind, and we're going to journey back down memory lane many, many years ago to the year 2005. Marks the 21st anniversary this week that this song topped the Billboard charts. In fact, the band that wrote it, the lead singer, says that he was inspired for what this song is talking about as he was in the audience at a Third Day concert. Yep, we're going to revisit this story next at the Daily.

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4: Good afternoon. In stories making news. The Albanese government says the conflict in the Middle East is mainly to blame for the latest interest rate hike. The Reserve Bank has lifted the official cash rate by 25 basis points to 4.6%. Data shows about 40% of Australian households now have rooftop solar. As demand hits a new record high, about 180,000 rooftop systems were installed in the first half of this year, a 35% jump from the same time last year. A major furniture retailer and a play equipment company have been fined for misleading customers during last year's Black Friday sales. The consumer watchdog alleges James Lane and Vooly kept advertising a limited time discount after the promotional period ended. And in the AFL, scans have confirmed Fremantle captain Alex Pearce suffered a partial tear of his right Achilles tendon, along with a calf strain in Saturday's AFL Grand Final loss to Brisbane. The club expects him to be able to return to training in pre-season. I'm Gareth Stafford, and those are the latest news and sport headlines.
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5: If you're heading up to Melbourne this afternoon on the Princes Freeway, fairly good run to the Westgate Bridge. If you're going into the city, very slow from the Westgate through to the Burnley Tunnel. About a 15-minute delay, so it is slightly on the improve. About a 5-minute delay heading out of town over the Westgate at the moment. And similar delays on the Princes Freeway between the Western Ring Road exit and also Laverton. No delays. Werribee back through Geelong. All clear for Geelong's Ring Road. A little bit busy. Latrobe Terrace down to Aberdeen Street. Also Shannon Avenue, Manifold Heights. Port Arlington Road, a little busy outbound through East Geelong. Bellarine Highway, busy conditions through Leopold. Bowen Heads Road, busy Charlemont down through Armstrong Creek. And also Torquay Road, busy at Pioneer Road in Grovedale. Good run down to Torquay for the Surf Coast Highway. I'm Jase, it's your latest traffic on 96.3.
0: Next on The Daily, I'll tell you about the brand new album from Chris Tomlin. It's a little different, but I'll tell you why after we hit rewind.
6: Are you telling me you built a time machine?
0: All right, our daily flashback. This is a hit of nostalgia, all right. From the year 2005, this song that we're about to revisit, it topped the Billboard chart on the 29th of September, 21 years ago, 2005. It came from the band Casting Crowns. Now, they're on a little bit of a break at the moment, saying that, look, potentially more new music may be around the corner. We're not too sure what it looks like. But in 2005, they put out a song called Life Song. And it ended up being the title track of an album that they put out this same year in 2005. Lead singer Mark Hall said that the idea for the song started at a Third Day concert.
7: Life Song started at a Third Day concert. I was out at this big outdoor amphitheater with my youth group, watching them play. Crowns had just gotten going, and we were outside, and it was this big worship moment because they're one of my favorite bands ever. And I remember being just a little spiritually numb. You know, like little spiritual vacations that we just kind of take. You don't ever know you're going on one. You just sort of look up and go, what happened to me? You know, and so my hands are in the air in the middle of this song. And I remember looking up at my hands and thinking, you know, hands in the air are great. But if it's not coming out in my life, what does this mean, hands in the air when I sing? And right there sitting in the yard, the first line, empty hands held high, such a small sacrifice. If it's not joined with my life, what am I doing here? And that's where the song started.
0: It topped the Billboard chart this week, 21 years ago, in 2005. Casting Crowns, Life Song, it's your daily flashback.

0: tuned into the Daily Cam here. We got one last little bit of news. This is cool to tell you about before we wrap things up.
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0: All right, we got a brand new album that's just dropped from Chris Tomlin. It's called Still Waters. It's a little bit different, though. This is an instrumental lo-fi collection of some of the biggest hits of his career, like Indescribable. Super chill, huh? Yep, there's Good Fathers here, How Great Is Our God, Holy Forever. Yep, they're all here. Now, Chris Tomlin recently explained the process behind putting this all together and that it was actually really intentional.
2: I hope you really love and enjoy this new lo-fi album called Still Waters. And that's what I titled it that, because that's what I really hope people feel. It's just this calming, you know. He leads me by still waters. He restores my soul. And I hope this music can fill your home, can fill your AirPods, wherever, when you're traveling. It's something that you can just kind of becomes like a background that creates an atmosphere, creates an environment of worship. And maybe it helps you pray. Maybe go along with your scripture reading. I know I have music playing like this in my house all the time, and I just love it. Just kind of softly just playing, and that's why we created this. And it's a span of a lot of songs over several years. So I hope it really means something to you. And obviously this is not just another thing to put out there, but it was very intentional and thought through. And so I hope you love this. Still Waters, the lo-fi collection.
0: Still Waters, a lo-fi collection, is the brand new album from Chris Tomlin. Oh, God.

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7: For a long time, I was shocking at car parking. Men have better spatial awareness, I'd quote to myself when my woeful manoeuvring left my car stuck out a metre from the kerb. But 3 years living in space-starved inner-city suburbs changed all that. Soon I was manoeuvring left my car stuck out a metre from the kerb. But 3 years living in space-starved inner-city suburbs changed all that.

0: likeness is the goal, regardless of whether we are male or female. We learn from him and we learn from each other. And in doing so, we become the people God intended us to be. And we may even become better at parking cars. You're listening to Tanya Harris of GodConversations.com.
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Hey, that wraps up The Daily. We'll do it all again tomorrow with another look at your Artist of the Week, Tauren Wells. It's crazy to think that we are just 3 days out from the release of his new live album. He recorded it at the start of the year in February and then kind of went dark on it for a while. There was no news. We knew it had happened, but then finally he said, hey, the new live album out October 2. So that is this Friday. We'll look again at another one of the stories behind Tauren's songs. Also, mental health will be at the top of the agenda tomorrow. I love our Wednesday chats with Dr. Jody Richardson from the Well Hello Anxiety podcast. They're always super insightful. And I always go away learning a lot, but feeling a little bit more at ease about walking towards better mental health. And I hope you are too. She'll join us tomorrow. Hope you can too on The Daily.

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1: In this bulletin, the RBA explains today's rate decision. A bus incident in New South Wales prompts a please explain and an AFL player forced to medically retire. With more, I'm Gareth Stafford. The Reserve Bank Board has unanimously decided to increase the official interest rate to its highest level in 15 years. The cash rate is up 25 basis points and now sits at 4.6%. RBA Governor Michelle Bullock says rates will continue to rise until inflation comes down.
2: Inflationary pressures will persist for longer than previously expected. Indeed, businesses in our liaison program continue to expect strong increases in their costs over the year ahead. Today's increase in interest rates is needed to slow the economy and return inflation to target.
1: The rise means homeowners will need to find another $100 a month to service the average mortgage. Some economists claim Australia's legal tobacco market is at risk of being wiped out. The final budget outcome shows total revenue from the tobacco excise was much lower than forecast in the May budget. The rise in the country's illicit tobacco trade is being blamed for the fall. The New South Wales Rail, Tram and Bus Union has issued a please explain after a teenager fell from a moving bus on the northern beaches. The 16-year-old girl was taken to hospital after the incident on the B-Line service at Seaforth. RTBU New South Wales Secretary Peter Gretsch says they believe a rear door fault was to blame.
3: It's a known fault. How known it is, we are unsure at this stage, but we are investigating ourselves and we are requesting the business to provide us with more information.
1: Bus operator Keolis says the company's immediate thoughts are with the passenger and a full investigation into the incident is also underway. There's been a delay to the removal of a whale carcass on a Perth beach. Nine reporter Andrew Dew explains.
4: The removal of this 13-metre whale has now been pushed back until tomorrow. The town of Cambridge had hoped to bring heavy machinery onto South City Beach today, but I understand the equipment needed isn't available until tomorrow. So in the meantime, the whale will remain here on the sand overnight. There's also plenty of activity out on the water. A fisheries boat has dropped 3 drum lines offshore, hoping to catch and tag sharks still lingering around the area, with one shark coming close to shore again this morning. The whale ashore yesterday after sharks had been circling and feeding on it, including a great white estimated to be at least 5 metres long. The beach remains closed.
1: Andrew Dew reporting. Christian singer Stephen Curtis Chapman and his wife Mary Beth have been married for more than 40 years, but it hasn't always been easy. They've written a book titled Still Here, Life Together on the Long Way Home, which includes raising 3 biological children and 3 adopted children and the accidental death of their youngest adopted child, Maria. The Chapmans encouraged all Christians to lay down their lives for their husband or wife because it makes a marriage worth every minute. US evangelist Franklin Graham is taking his God Loves You outreach to Manchester, England this weekend. He'll preach the gospel at the largest indoor arena in the UK, which can seat more than 20,000 people. It comes 65 years after his father Billy Graham's crusade attracted a crowd of 100,000 in the same city. To sport, and in the AFL, Geelong Premiership defender Jake Colajasny has been medically retired. The 31-year-old played 209 games for the Cats, but hasn't played at any level since August, after it was revealed he signed a waiver making him responsible for any further concussion-related injuries he suffered while playing. And in the NRL, the Roosters have named utility Connor Watson in their squad for Sunday night's decider against the Knights. Watson failed a concussion test at Suncorp Stadium last Friday night, but will visit with an independent neurologist on Thursday in a bid to be cleared to play. That's the latest Vision National News. I'm Gareth Stafford.
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6: With a final check of your roads, no accidents or breakdowns reported. All clear heading up to Melbourne on the Princes Freeway. Into Melbourne City, still some delays from the Westgate Bridge through the Burnley Tunnel. About a 15-20 minute delay. And still some delays outbound over the Westgate Bridge as well. And it's about a 5 to 10 minute delay on the Princes Freeway between the Western Ring Road exit and Laverton. All clear from Werribee back through Geelong. No delays on the Ring Road. Shannon Avenue easing off through Manifold Heights. Latrobe Terrace flowing quite nicely. So to Port Arlington Road and the Bellarine Highway. Torquay Road, a little busy through Grovedale, but a good run onto Torquay for the Surf Coast Highway. I'm Jace at your latest traffic on 96.3.
7: And now across Geelong, Werribee and the Surf Coast, it's the 96.3 four-day forecast.
8: Good evening. Let's check out your Tuesday night weather. We're currently hovering around 21 degrees across the region. We've got some northerly winds, an overnight low of 16 tonight. Tomorrow, Wednesday, shower or two, most likely after lunch, topping out at around 24 degrees. Thursday, a rainy old day for the 1st of October, 23. And Friday, showers and a windy day, dropping all the way down to 15 degrees.
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8: Our verse of the day is Psalm 100 and verse 5. For the Lord, Yahweh God, is good. His unfailing love continues forever, and his faithfulness continues to each generation. I love this passage because we're called as Christians to live as people of praise, not because our current circumstances are easy, but because our God is reliable. John MacArthur once wrote, God's mercy is everlasting and his truth endures to all generations. Our praise is the recognition of this eternal stability, grounding our lives in the unshakable reality of who he is. Psalm 100, verse 5.
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8: Well, hello there, you. It is our Tuesday night show together, show number 225 of this, the home stretch, with your old mate, DJ Payne. Home Stretch Cadets, our imaginary, invisible, and incredible studio bands. They're laying down the groove for us tonight, keeping the energy high. And I think we need it here on this Tuesday night. It's almost the end of September. Can you believe it? Where has 2026 gone? Unbelievable. But listen, tonight we've got a action-packed show for you. CCM Time Machine, we're going back to the 80s in about half an hour. I've got not just Priscilla, but Diesel is going to be jumping on with a bit of a chat in just a moment from the Brekkie Show. They've been doing some great stuff this week, so make sure you tune in for that. We've got This Day in History. I've got something that I've looked at from the traditional Christian calendar that I've actually never heard of before. And I love educating myself around this, so hopefully you can be enlightened as well. We might do that about 7:15 or so on the run sheet here. Game of the night tonight is one of these things is not like the other. We'll be doing that around about 7:50. And then at 8 o'clock, open Bible, our journey through the book of 1 Corinthians continues. And we're going to see, you know, how Paul, as the spiritual father of this beautiful little church, how does he approach it when the church is getting it all wrong? We're going to see that tonight in 1 Corinthians chapter 4. Got to also let you know about a little bit of Operation Christmas Child. It's beginning to happen. I love it. The shoeboxes are flying around. We've also got a last few days of school holidays. So I want to talk to you about that. So much going on and some great music as well. Why don't we get ready and spin up the number one song in the country? Why don't we start the show like that? For King and Country, What If I Told You? It's sitting at number one. Just so happens that their song Miracle is sitting at number two. I don't know how many times it's happened in history where they've got the number one and number two song on the charts. But it's happening right now. We're going to play it on the home stretch. I'm so glad you're here with us on this Tuesday night.
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0: On the nights you're falling all to pieces, you can bring your lonely heart to Jesus. What if I told you that I believe it?
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That's our man, Stephen Stanley, great friend of the show. In fact, I'm still chasing his management for a bit of an interview. Hopefully, we can get that done soon. But right now, I want to talk about OCC. Don't know what OCC stands for? That's okay. Neither did I. It was on my run sheet, and I'm like, what is OCC? What is going on here? And then I realised it's Operation Christmas Child. Let me give you a couple of crazy, mind-blowing facts about Operation Christmas Child. Since it officially began in 1993, Samaritan's Purse has collected and delivered shoebox gifts to over, you ready for this, 220 million children in over 170 countries around the world. Started as a humble request to help war-torn children in Bosnia back in 1993, it's transformed into a massive international movement. And I've got to say, we here in Australia, especially in Geelong, we represent it well. So if you haven't got your shoeboxes yet, make sure you get in contact with us and you can collect your shoeboxes from the station Monday to Thursday in the middle of the day, basically. Or just give us a call at the station, check out the website, get the phone number and find out when we're here and we can help you with the shoeboxes. The other thing about the shoeboxes that I absolutely love from Operation Christmas Child is that the shoeboxes actually travel to these 170 countries and territories all over the world by any means necessary, right? So they land in children for children who live in villages, jungles, deserts, islands, and volunteers use whatever transportation they can find. So shoeboxes are routinely delivered, you ready for this, via camels, canoes, sleds, elephants, donkeys, cargo planes. They're carried by hand on footpaths. No child is considered too far out of reach, ensuring that even the most isolated kids end up with an experience knowing that they're loved and cared for. This is, look, Operation Christmas Child, I don't need to tell you about it. You know all about it. Grab your shoeboxes from us and fill them up. Get it done this school holidays. It's a great thing to do with the kids. I remember doing it with my boys when they were little. They had so much fun buying stuff for boys like them. But get involved and you can find out all the information on the website, 96.3.com.au. Right now, Sophika, Tingle Toes, you're on the home stretch.

0: included. 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It is Sing It to Spin It. 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And here's how it works. I'll play today's song and then it is going to stop at a certain point. And then that's where you take over and you sing the very next line. 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
1: Keep going.
0: Keep going. It's DJ here with you on the home stretch, and I want to talk to you about the school holidays. We've only got a few more days left of the school holidays. Are you getting everything done? In just a little moment, we're going to get the wonderful Priscilla. And I think she still has Diesel, producer Diesel, with her. We're going to get them on the Zoom line and have a chat about what they're doing for us on the school holidays. I know they're giving away some great experiences, but it's got me thinking. I remember really well as a kid how long school holidays felt. Do you remember this? I remember being, young in primary school. And, you know, even if there was something I wanted to see at the shop or go out or do something, and if my mum said to me, we're going tomorrow. Ah, tomorrow. It was like an eternity away. Now, if someone says to me that it's, 2 weeks away, it might as well have been yesterday. You know, like, time just goes past so quick. And I remember hitting the school holidays as a primary school kid and thinking, 2 weeks, I've got 2 weeks to do whatever I want. This is phenomenal. It's like I had a whole eternity stretching in front of me. And I used to wonder if it was because of the percentage of time that I was alive. You know, I'd only been alive for this many years, so therefore 2 weeks is a bigger percentage. And then I would watch my grandparents or older people, uncles and aunts and friends, and they could just sit on the veranda all day drinking a, cup of tea, reading the newspaper, and it was like they'd spent 5 minutes when really they'd been out there for 5 hours. And I was like, man, are we all living in a different type of time? Then I started reading C.S. Lewis as a young man, and C.S. Lewis probably more than anybody else, more other than the Bible, has really shaped my thinking. And I found this great quote from C.S. Lewis. You might have heard it as well. It's in his Reflections on the Psalms that he wrote in 1964. But he said something along the lines of, we are so unreconciled to the concept of time that we're always astonished and surprised by it. We say things like, oh, how he's grown, how time flies, as though the universal form of how we live and what we experience life with is a total novelty to us. And I love it because C.S. Lewis goes on to say, it would be like a fish who lived all of its life in water was constantly surprised of how wet it was. And if that was the case, if the fish was constantly saying, oh my goodness, the water is wet, we would start to think, maybe this fish isn't meant for the water. And C.S. Lewis would finishes his thought by saying, maybe we're just creatures who are not meant for time. Maybe we were designed to live in eternity. And that's why we're constantly surprised by time passing, because we're not actually made to be in this thing called time. The surprise of time. I love that thought. I love that thought. And I think I'm getting to an age now, the ripe old age of 54. I'm getting to an age where I'm like, yeah, I can see that. I don't think we're meant for this time. I think we're meant for something longer and grander. Anyway, that's me just pondering out loud. Roxanne Grace right now with Glad, and with a song that is my theme song tonight, Thinking, here on the home stretch.

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1: Good afternoon. In stories making news, the Albanese government says the conflict in the Middle East is mainly to blame for the latest interest rate hike. The Reserve Bank has lifted the official cash rate by 25 basis points to 4.6%. Data shows about 40% of Australian households now have rooftop solar, as demand hits a new record high. About 180,000 rooftop systems were installed in the first half of this year, a 35% jump from the same time last year. A major furniture retailer and a play equipment company have been fined for misleading customers during last year's Black Friday sales. The consumer watchdog alleges James Lane and Vooly kept advertising a limited time discount after the promotional period ended. And in the AFL, scans have confirmed Fremantle captain Alex Pearce suffered a partial tear of his right Achilles tendon, along with a calf strain in Saturday's AFL Grand Final loss to Brisbane. The club expects him to be able to return to training in pre-season. I'm Gareth Stafford, and those are the latest news and sport headlines.
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2: With a final check of your roads, no accidents or breakdowns reported. All clear heading up to Melbourne on the Princes Freeway. Into Melbourne City, still some delays from the Westgate Bridge through the Burnley Tunnel. About a 15-20 minute delay, and still some delays outbound over the Westgate Bridge as well. And it's about a 5 to 10 minute delay on the Princes Freeway between the Western Ring Road exit and Laverton. All clear from Werribee back through Geelong. No delays on the Ring Road. Shannon Avenue easing off through Manifold Heights. Latrobe Terrace flowing quite nicely. So to Port Arlington Road and the Bellarine Highway. Torquay Road, a little busy through Grovedale, but a good run onto Torquay for the Surf Coast Highway. I'm Jace at your latest traffic on 96.3.
3: And now across Geelong, Werribee and the Surf Coast, it's the 96.3 four-day forecast.
4: Alrighty, let's check out your Tuesday night weather. Right now, we're hovering around 20 degrees across the region. We've got some northerly winds tonight, an overnight low of 16. Tomorrow, for your Wednesday, a shower or two, most likely after lunch, topping out at around 24. Thursday, it's going to be a rainy old day for the first day of October, looking at a top of 23. And Friday, showers and a windy day, the thermometer dropping all the way down to a top of 15 degrees.
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4: It's that time of the evening, 25 minutes away from 7 o'clock, where we get into our CCM time machine, our contemporary Christian music time machine. And I've had a couple of people, it's funny how sort of questions come in waves. You don't hear a question for a little while and then all of a sudden you hear a few of it. I've had a few people contact me recently and ask me about what my favourite Christian musicians and bands and music is, you know, because we play a lot of different stuff here on the radio. And do I love all of it or do I have different things? Now, I'm a little bit of a weird one. I listen to all sorts of music, every type of genre you can think of, Christian and secular, but I listen to 99% Christian music. And one of the bands that means the most to me is a little band by the name of Daniel Amos. If we went right back to the 70s, right back to the start of Christian music in California, a group called Daniel Amos out of Calvary Chapel, led by a man by the name of Terry Scott Taylor, my goodness, they were the greatest band you'd ever heard. Their first couple of albums were incredibly popular. They were one of the biggest Christian bands to break through right at the start. They sounded like the Eagles. They had this country music influence. They were huge. Absolutely huge. And then they signed to Larry Norman's record label. And Larry Norman produced an album for them, an album that was, that has gone down in legend in the world of Daniel Amos. It's called Horrendous Disc. Now, this ended up in legal dramas, and it was unreleased, and it took years for it to come out. It was recorded at the end of the 70s and finally came out in 1981. And as the band was recording the album, they went down and spent some time in a record shop, and they went through, and just for fun, they sat down at the record shop and they looked at singles with the title, I Love You. Right? They went, I wonder how many songs are called I Love You. So they flipped through, they counted up, and they counted 18 different songs that had the title I Love You. And so they went back and wrote a song, a bit of a rockin' song for the late 70s, early 80s, and it's called I Love You, number 19. It's the 19th one. I love this song. I think it goes hard. I love Daniel Amos. Terry Scott Taylor is now in his 70s and he's still going strong. So here's what I want you to do. Turn it up tonight. We're going to get into it. Let's go. This is it. The song is I Love You, number 19. Let's get those drums in there. Terry, are you ready to rock?
5: All right.
4: All right. It's Daniel Amos. The album is Horrendous Disc. You're on the home stretch. Turn it up tonight.

0: Matty Jane with Upper Hand, and before that, all the way from 1981, Daniel Amos with a bit of I Love You, number 19. Love that track. It takes me right back. Hey, in just a moment, we're going to zoom on in to the studio with the lovely Priscilla and Diesel. Don't go anywhere.
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0: look who has popped over the Zoom. Not one legend, but two. We've got the gorgeous Priscilla and the equally handsome Diesel from The Breakfast Show.
1: Oh, I thought I was also going to get gorgeous.
0: Well, I didn't want to. I didn't want to overstep the boundaries here, mate. I'm looking.
2: This is fun. Hello, Home Stretch Fam. DJ, thank you for having us. We were looking forward to this little hangout, weren't we?
1: Oh, yeah.
0: You two are too sweet. Well, listen, I we need to start from behalf of me and all the Homestretch family. Well done on two things. Most breakfast shows take school holidays off. You know, like most breakfast shows are gone. Nope, not you guys. You're there hard at work during the school holidays. And you're bringing in young people, your besties, as you call them, onto the show, running a competition. It's organised chaos. Congratulations. Well done.
2: Yeah. When you put it that way, DJ, I think we need to give ourselves a clap because it hasn't felt like work because the besties that come through, they're just so confident. Their parents are more stressed out, but the time goes so quickly. So I'm so grateful that we've been able to experience this and it hasn't really come undone yet.
1: No, they've all been really professional. It's been quite surprising, actually. It's been amazing.
0: I love it. Well done. Hopefully this turns into, I'm just going to say it, maybe not every day, but hopefully this turns into a regular occurrence for you guys and The Breakfast Show, because I think these little ones, and I don't mean to be demeaning, they're doing a great job, and it's part of training up the next generation of announcers. Breakfast Show, because I think these little ones, and I don't mean to be demeaning, they're doing a great job, and it's part of training up the next generation of announcers.

0: So you basically had junior DJP in there. Like that's me as a child. I was that nerd who dreamed of being on the radio. Oh. And it's great to see that there's still some out there. They're not dreaming. Most of these kids are dreaming of YouTube or TikTok, not radio.
1: Yeah.
2: Yeah, we at least we found one.
1: Yeah,
2: yeah. There is one.
0: Now, listen, I'm going to put Diesel on the spot here because we don't often get Diesel on the call. We love Priscilla. Usually gives us a song to play. What the breakfast show is loving at the moment. Have you got something up your sleeve, Diesel? I know you're hard at work behind the scenes in production. You're hard at work looking after all the moving parts. Is there anything happening musically that you're loving at the moment?
1: Well, when I'm down here, when I'm doing things, I love listening to just the radio and I go through all of the songs that have been played that day. And one song that I've really been enjoying recently is Perfectly by Colton Dixon and Micah Tyler. That one just is so nice.
0: Now that one, because I'm a music nerd here, that's I love how artists are doing this. So Micah released it. It went really well on the charts. It starts going up. As soon as it starts drifting down a little bit, I've noticed this a few times, they re-release it as a duet. I'm going to get Colton Dixon on it and we're going to re-release it again. And it bubbles up the charts a little way again. And it gives it an extra life. And then it is this week that song has just drifted off the top 30 in Australia. It's been out for a long, long time. I think it's been out for 6 months, but I love it. I love it. If you haven't seen the video clip, the original video clip from Perfectly, where Micah is trying to find where he fits into the world. He's getting all dodgy advice from different radio and record label. And I think Danny Gokey gives him some horrible advice. It's a funny clip. And I think it's well worth the attention. So let's have a listen to it now. It's the request of Diesel from The Brekkie Show. This is Perfectly.

0: There it is. The big request from the Brekkie Show. Diesel requesting Micah Tyler, Colton Dixon, perfectly. Thank you so much for that song request. Now, big question. What have you got planned for this week, the final week of the school holidays?
1: Oh, we're ending in...

0: such a big way, DJ. We are building up every day. There's a bestie co-host. And then come Friday, we always give you the breaking news. We've got a bestie reunion show.
1: Mm. Oh.
0: So of all of the besties from last week and this week, whoever can make it, and we've got quite a few, they're going to be in the studio with us, not at the same time.
1: Oh, okay.
0: So they're going to be here. We've got breakfast for them. They've got some beading activities happening while we have a few in the studio at a time with us.
1: So good. So good.
0: Yeah.
1: All right. Here's so okay. Good. Challenge for you. Challenge for you.
0: Okay.
1: I want you to turn it in. This is my radio programming hat coming on here. Okay. Turn it into a little bit of a competition.
0: Yeah.
1: And then by the end of it, Diesel's going to have to be working hard behind the scenes. By the end of it.
2: Yes.
1: Priscilla and Diesel are not on the airwaves. Get the two best ones to do their own break. And if Diesel can get a button going that says, let's say the two best ones, because I'm old, I'll go Susie and Billy, right? Yeah. Two best ones are Susie and Billy. Have a breakfast show break that basically goes, this is Susie and Billy for breakfast on 96.3. Let them do the whole break themselves, introduce a song, go out, even if it's just for 1 minute, and watch their little confidence rise.
2: Yeah.
0: Okay. You gave it as a challenge. Do we accept the challenge?
2: Oh, absolutely.
3: It's going to be on you. Yeah. I will be in Studio B. I'm going to throw that thing together and we'll see how we can do it.
0: Challenge accepted. There we go.
1: All right. Love it. We'll be listening on Friday for you know who's the best going on there, and we'll see what you know. You can almost just have it already pre-recorded, ready to go, Diesel. If you are if you just have to drop the names in there. But we'll get it going there. That'll be great. Hey, always a pleasure. Always a pleasure to talk to you two. I just need to say we need to get an update on the website. So at least we get a little bit of a, on the breakfast show, page on the website, there's a lovely big picture of Priscilla. Can we get a little photo of Diesel, even if it's just a little circle down the bottom?
0: It's in the works.
1: Okay.
0: Watch this face.
1: Hey, bless you guys. Keep up the great work. We'll tune in the morning.
0: Thanks, Home Stretch family. We love you. Bye.

0: 96.3 News, sponsored by Heathdale Christian College, Werribee and Melton.
1: In this bulletin, the government passing blame after yet another rate rise. Black Friday breaches lead to retailers being fined and a Queensland town at risk of running out of water. With more, I'm Gareth Stafford. The Albanese government says the conflict in the Middle East is mainly to blame for the latest interest rate hike. The Reserve Bank has lifted the official cash rate by 25 basis points to 4.6%. Treasurer Jim Chalmers argues the war in Iran is stoking inflation, and that's putting pressure on rates.
2: Australians are paying a very hefty price for that war in the Middle East, and today that price became a bit steeper with this decision from the Independent Reserve Bank. So we do take responsibility for our part of the fight against inflation. That's why we will continue to manage the budget in a responsible way.
1: It's the fourth increase this year, adding around $100 a month to the average mortgage repayment. A major furniture retailer and a play equipment company have been fined for misleading customers during last year's Black Friday sales. The consumer watchdog alleges James Lane and Vooley kept advertising a limited time discount after the promotional period had ended. The ACCC chair, Katrina Lowe, says businesses must ensure any sale dates are accurate.
3: A great way to do that is to put yourself in the shoes of an ordinary consumer and think about the impression that you're creating. If you can't stand behind that claim, don't make it.
1: James Lane was fined $19,800 for the breach, while Vooley was forced to pay double that after ignoring the first infringement notice. Residents in the central Queensland town of Clermont have been told to urgently conserve water, with the town at risk of running out tonight. Crews are investigating a possible blockage at the Theresa Creek Dam pump system, with divers on standby to help clear it. Isaac Regional Council is urging locals to stop all outdoor use and restrict indoor use to essential needs only. The WA government says it will support the reopening of the Cardiff Brickworks to ease supply shortages. Jamie Smith reports.
4: The site was mothballed in 2023 due to a lack of demand, but since then there's been a major spike in housing commencements. Up to $4 million will be invested to help bring the plant back online. That includes $3 million to support repairs and maintenance to the facility and a $500,000 incentive to have it up and running by March. There's also a $500,000 incentive to deliver 17 million bricks in its first year of operation. Its main purpose will be to produce maxi bricks, which are used for internal walls. The state government expects Cardup Brickworks will boost supply by 10 to 15%.
1: Jamie Smith reporting. Evangelical ministry workers from Ukraine and Russia have met face-to-face in a rare wartime encounter convened by the Slavic Gospel Association. At first, the two sides didn't make eye contact, but by the end they hugged and cried together, treating each other like brothers in Christ. They shared their heartache over the brutal conflict, tearing the nations apart. The Ukrainians spoke about destruction and a matter of life and death. The Russians described the war as madness and horror and hoped it would end soon. It's taken retired American Don Ashley 210 hours over 8 months to completely handwrite the New Testament. He said it began on a whim, but quickly became a mission. Mr. Ashley was inspired by the artistry of the Dead Sea Scrolls and wanted to recreate the experience. To sport, and in the AFL, scans have confirmed Fremantle captain Alex Pearce suffered a partial tear of his right Achilles tendon, along with a calf strain in Saturday's AFL Grand Final loss to Brisbane. It's better news than expected after escaping a complete rupture of the tendon. That's the latest Vision National News. I'm Gareth Stafford.
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6: With a final check of your roads, no accidents or breakdowns reported, all clear heading up to Melbourne on the Princes Freeway. Into Melbourne City, still some delays from the Westgate Bridge through the Burnley Tunnel, about a 15-20 minute delay, and still some delays outbound over the Westgate Bridge as well. And it's about a 5 to 10 minute delay on the Princes Freeway between the Western Ring Road exit and Laverton. All clear from Werribee back through Geelong, no delays on the Ring Road. Shannon Avenue easing off through Manifold Heights, Latrobe Terrace flowing quite nicely, so to Port Arlington Road and the Bellarine Highway. Torquay Road, a little busy through Grovedale, but a good run onto Torquay for the Surf Coast Highway. I'm Jace at your latest traffic on 96.3.
7: And now across Geelong, Werribee and the Surf Coast, it's the 96.3 four-day forecast.
8: Let's have a look at your Tuesday night weather. Right now, across the region, we're just a whisker off 19 degrees. We've got some northerly winds and an overnight low of 16. Tomorrow, Wednesday, we've got a shower or two, most likely after lunch, topping out at around 24 degrees. Thursday, it's going to be a rainy old day for the first day of October, looking at a top of 23. And then Friday, showers and a windy day, dropping all the way down to 15 degrees.
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8: Tonight, our verse is Psalm 100 and verse 5. But you know what? The entire Psalm 100 is only five verses long. So let's do it. Let's read the whole Psalm of Thanksgiving. Shout with joy to the Lord, all the earth. Worship the Lord with gladness and come before him, singing with joy. Acknowledge that the Lord is good. He made us and we are his. We are his people, the sheep of his pasture. Enter his gates with thanksgiving. Go into his courts with praise. Give thanks to him and praise his name, for the Lord is good. His unfailing love continues forever, and his faithfulness continues to each generation. Psalm 100.
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8: Well, it's your Tuesday night. It's show number 225 of the home stretch. Let's go. How you doing on this last week of school holidays? We've got a lot left to get through on the show tonight. I'm looking at our little run sheet here. How good was it to have a chat to the lovely Priscilla and Diesel? We've got a little bit of the video of the conversation up on our socials right now. If you head over to the Facebook, little bit of behind-the-scenes action. I won't spoil it for you, but you might want to go check out your Facebook or Instagram at 96.3. Still to come tonight, I have got a little bit of a This Day in History, and I've gone looking through Christian history, and if I said the words Michaelmas to you, would that mean anything? It meant nothing to me until I went digging through history. I'm absolutely fascinated with what I found. So I want to share that with you in a little bit. Our game of the night tonight, we're going to do it about 10 minutes to 8, is one of these things is not like the other. 8 o'clock, open Bible. We're going to continue through our new series of 1 Corinthians. We're going through the Apostle Paul's letter to 1 Corinthians. And I've had a few people contact me and surprised by how... You know, I'm sort of bringing out the spiritual father aspect of the Apostle Paul's letter. And how, you know, at times, I'll be honest with you, he was a little bit cranky with the Corinthian church. We'll get a little bit more of that tonight at 8 o'clock. Hopefully you can tune into that. We've got more on the way, including some great music. Mercy Me up in just a moment. You're on the home stretch tonight.
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0: Thomas Rhett teaming up with Mr. Forrest Frank. The song is Nothing Else. DJ here with you on the home stretch on your Tuesday night. So glad that you have joined us here at 96.3. Now, if you've been missing the breakfast show during the school holidays because your schedule's all over the place, let me just recommend that you tune on in. Priscilla and Diesel have been absolutely killing it with a lot of the kids calling in and coming in person onto the show. In fact, they've had a winner recently with the lovely Johan. Have a listen to how it went down. I love this. It's like bedlam.
1: Got Johan and Joanne on the phone.
2: Johan and Joanne, are you there?
3: Yes, we're here. Woo!
2: Now, I am going to play the song for you. As soon as it stops, you sing it. Now, you ready?
3: Yeah.
2: Okay, here we go.
4: Power, pleasure, good old feel my core. When the chasing left me empty, I knew there had to be more. Come on.
3: Pass me the mic, I got something to say. To all the lost people, there is a way.
2: Now, to me, that sounded good. Daisy and Lavender, I reckon we give it to him.
5: Yep.
2: Woo!
5: Yep.
6: Let's do it.
2: Lavender, when you're ready, can you give that spinning wheel a big spin? Let's go in 3, 2, 1. It's going around and around. Daisy, what has it landed on?
5: It's landed on Fort Queensland.
6: Fort Queensland, congratulations, Johan. You have won a family pass for two adults and actually as many children as you want for a 90-minute tour at Fort Queenscliff.
0: That is what you're missing out on if you're not tuning in to the breakfast show. Now, the competition is happening just after the 8 o'clock headlines. 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In fact, you can get more information about it on the website 96.3.com.au. Emma Mullings, right now, your love. And in just a moment, I'm going to explore what Michaelmas means in the Christian calendar. And-

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favourite artists at the moment, Bodhi with his song Go For Broke. It's DJ here with you on the home stretch, and I want to go back in time and get a little bit, can I get a little bit calendar nerdy with you? Where's all my calendar nerds out there? You're a bit of a history buff. Well, tune on in because I have never heard of the phrase Michaelmas before. But digging around what happened on this day in Christian history, I discovered the four quarter days of the old Christian British calendar. Now, this is going all the way back to medieval Britain. All right. And Michaelmas is one of the four quarterly division points in the agricultural, financial, legal year of the old British Christians. So they would start it with Lady Day, the Annunciation, the time when Jesus was announced to Mary. And that was celebrated around March the 25th. All right. Right at the first quarter of the year. Then Midsummer Day, June 24th, around about there, marked the nativity of St. John the Baptist, all right, when Elizabeth was told she was having a baby, around about the same time as summer solstice. And then September 29th, today, is Michaelmas, and that marked the end of the harvest season, the start of autumn, and it was all about the angel Michael. And then, of course, on December 25th, the winter solstice in England, we've got Christmas Day. So Michaelmas, I've never heard of this. And this is a celebration of the church, of different church traditions, of Michael the Archangel and of, in fact, all the angels. Now, going all the way back to Oxford, Cambridge, and the start of these universities, there were massive celebrations around this. Households would roast a Michaelmas goose, thanking God for his provision. And people would pay up with their landlord for the year. You know, there was 12 months finances would be worked out. You'd stay in the black. You'd pick your blackberries. You would be, celebrating the fact that Michael booted the devil from heaven and you spat different berries on the ground as a sign that he tumbled to earth. It's all these, you know, old medieval traditions that I absolutely have never heard of before. Michaelmas daisies, these purple daisies that came up were a symbol of God's royalty of the universe. And it all pointed to the promise that God protects. In Psalm 91, it says he will order his angels to protect you wherever you go. And it also brought in a sense of the seasons across our lives, the rhythms that God was in control. Now, I've never heard of this, and you've probably never heard of it in your church tradition, Michaelmas, but still celebrated in a lot of different traditions. And so as spring stretches across Australia right now, we're looking at our budgets, we're working out the end of the university terms, end of school terms. You might be thinking about new contracts across your desk here for 2027. It all is that rhythm of Michaelmas that the early church used to celebrate. And I like the fact that they remembered heaven's messengers were always on the roster, and the Lord of the harvest still, you know, looks after and protects his people. So I'm not saying that we should be out there celebrating and celebrating angels and stuff. There's a fine line that we walk here as Christians. But you know what? I think it's okay every now and then to thank God for the angels that are on duty and how much God supplies us through every season. So that's my thoughts around Michaelmas. Go look it up. It's fascinating history stretching all the way back to like the 16 and 1700s. Right now we've got Bay Turner and Terry and brand new here on the home stretch. Don't go anywhere.

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2: Good afternoon. In stories making news, the Albanese government says the conflict in the Middle East is mainly to blame for the latest interest rate hike. The Reserve Bank has lifted the official cash rate by 25 basis points to 4.6%. Data shows about 40% of Australian households now have rooftop solar as demand hits a new record high. About 180,000 rooftop systems were installed in the first half of this year, a 35% jump from the same time last year. A major furniture retailer and a play equipment company have been fined for misleading customers during last year's Black Friday sales. The consumer watchdog alleges James Lane and Vooly kept advertising a limited time discount after the promotional period ended. And in the AFL, scans have confirmed Fremantle captain Alex Pearce suffered a partial tear of his right Achilles tendon, along with a calf strain in Saturday's AFL Grand Final loss to Brisbane. The club expects him to be able to return to training in pre-season. I'm Gareth Stafford, and those are the latest news and sport headlines.
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3: With a final check of your roads, no accidents or breakdowns reported. All clear heading up to Melbourne on the Princes Freeway. Into Melbourne City, still some delays from the Westgate Bridge through the Burnley Tunnel. About a 15-20 minute delay, and still some delays outbound over the Westgate Bridge as well. And it's about a 5 to 10 minute delay on the Princes Freeway between the Western Ring Road exit and Laverton. All clear from Werribee back through Geelong. No delays on the Ring Road. Shannon Avenue easing off through Manifold Heights. Latrobe Terrace flowing quite nicely. So to Port Arlington Road and the Bellarine Highway. Torquay Road, a little busy through Grovedale, but a good run onto Torquay for the Surf Coast Highway. I'm Jace at your latest traffic on 96.3.
4: And now across Geelong, Werribee and the Surf Coast, it's the 96.3 four-day forecast.
5: Alrighty, checking in one final time for our Tuesday night weather. Right now, across the region, we are just an iota off 18 degrees. We've got some northerly winds tonight. We're heading for an overnight low of 16. Tomorrow for your Wednesday, a shower or two, most likely after lunch, topping out at around 24 degrees. Thursday, it's going to be a rainy old day for the first day of October, top of 23. And Friday, showers and a windy day, dropping all the way down to 15 degrees.
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5: It's DJ here with you on the home stretch on your Tuesday night. In fact, it's the last Tuesday of September, and I've just figured out what that means. And I've got to be honest with you, I'm not exactly happy about what I've just figured out. Can I tell you what I figured out? And you're going to be laughing at me because you're used to this and you are totally, au fait with it all. But little old me, as a born and bred Queenslander, as an import into Victoria, and it's been about 20 years I've lived on and off in Victoria, you think I should know better. This Sunday, October the 4th at 2 a.m., daylight savings hits us. Oh, I'm feeling the pain. Daylight savings at 2 a.m., the clock moves forward 1 hour. So we actually lose 2 o'clock. It becomes 3 o'clock. And I'm on record, and I'm saying here on record, I know Victorians love their daylight savings, but I, for one, am still freaked out about it. I'm hiding in my lounge room behind the curtains, thinking what is going on with the sun, with the time. As a Queenslander where I'm used to it going dark at 6 p.m., I'm very freaked out. so I don't really enjoy the daylight savings. In fact, I think it's well overdue that we just forget about daylight savings across Australia. The whole eastern coast, should just stay to the one time zone around the year. Hey, if you want to, enjoy some more time, hey, just start work an hour early. I don't know. Think of the farmers. an extra hour a day are going to, you know, my curtains are even getting faded that I'm hiding behind because of the extra sun. But you can make all the Queensland jokes about me. But now every time I need to, you know, call interstate, contact someone, oh, we've got to do the song and dance about, oh, it's your time, my time, what time, this time, daylight savings time. Anyway, it all starts this Sunday night. Actually, it's early Sunday morning. Make sure it's Saturday night. Get those clocks. I know now it all basically automatically happens on your phone and everything like that. But if you've got any, you know, battery-powered clocks around on the wall, you want to set those clocks an hour forward this Saturday night because daylight savings begins and we go through the whole song and dance again. Right now, Carly and Taylor, Why Should I Worry? You're on the home stretch. Our game of the night coming up in just a moment.

0: Mondays.
1: That's our, I like to call him a bit of a stompy Josiah Queen there, a bit of a stompy artist. You know, I can always imagine a drummer there stomping. I got to come up with a better genre definition than that. Josiah Queen, Sundays. Before that, Carly Ann Taylor, Why Should I Worry? Now, coming up in just a moment, we've got our game of the night. One of these things is not like the other. Our odd one out game. And this is a very special school edition, school holiday kids edition of one of these things. All right. So kids, get ready. Turn up the radio. Lean on in, because I think you might be able to get these. You might be able to beat mum and dad on these ones. All right. So get listening. We're going to play that next here on the home stretch.

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10: It was the morning of 9/11 and the people of Delta Flight 15, along with some 10,000 others, found themselves diverted from New York City to the small town of Gander, Canada. The unsuspecting townspeople soon rallied to care for the plain people, as they came to be called. Volunteers of all ages gathered. Schools were converted to mass lodging areas. Residents prepared meals through the night. Every need was meticulously provided for. 3 days later, the passengers of Delta Flight 15 boarded their aircraft, a radically different group, chatting together as though they'd been on holiday. In appreciation for the town's incredible hospitality, the passengers set up a trust fund to provide college scholarships for the town's high school students. 15 years later, the Delta 15 Fund has sponsored over 130 of them. Proverbs 11 says that the world of the generous gets larger and larger, and this story shows us just how. As the world reeled in fear, the town of Gander responded with extravagant generosity that multiplied itself again and again. Such is the power of giving. It starts with sharing what we have, then it grows and builds, returning again into a torrent of blessing. You're listening to Tanya Harris of GodConversations.com.

0: Australia's own Daniel Hagan giving it a red hot go in the USA at the moment. That's his first single, Feels Like Coming Home. DJ here, and it's time for our game of the night. The little green fella, why don't you take it away?
1: Okay, now, three of these things belong together. Three of these things are kind of the same. But one of these things just doesn't belong here. And now it's time to play our game. It's time to play our game. Okay, now look at there.
0: Could not get more simple than this. And I've got a very special school holiday edition of this Odd Man Out, one of these things is not like the other. I'm going to give you a list. You tell me which one doesn't fit on the list. All right, four things right here. Winnie the Pooh, Piglet, Tigger, Paddington Bear. One doesn't fit on the list. All right, four things right here. Winnie the Pooh, Piglet, Tigger,

that list again. Kangaroo, giraffe, elephant, and lion. I want you to think about African safaris. All right? Which is the odd one out? Kangaroo, giraffe, elephant, or lion? Obviously, it's the kangaroo. They don't fit into Africa. They're down here in Australia. All right, let's go to list number three. You're doing well so far. Let's see if you can get this one. A triangle, a square, a cube, and a circle. All right, let's do that again. A little bit more advanced, this one. A triangle, a square, a cube, and a circle. Now, I'm going to give you a hint. Two-dimensional. All right, two-dimensional. I'll read you the list again. Triangle, square, cube, circle. Which one is the odd one out? Of course, all of them are 2D shapes, except for the cube. It's actually a three-dimensional object. All right, there we go. We've got two more left here, two more rounds. Round number four. Let's see how we go with this one. You ready? The frog. All right, the frog. Then the toad. Okay, the frog, the toad. Next, the salamander. Ooh, a little bit different. And the last one on the list, the lizard. Ooh, interesting. All right, here's the hint. The word is amphibian. Who is the odd man out? Frog, toad, salamander, lizard. Well, the first three are amphibians. They can live in and out of the water, but the lizard is a reptile. He's not going underwater unless you chuck him in there, but let's not talk about that. Habits we used to do on my school holidays when I was a kid. All right, round number five, the final round right here. Let's go. The final list here. All right, tune in. Kids, this one's for you. All right, ready? Here we go. Four things. February. November. Judith. And March. All right, four things. Which one is the odd one out? February. It's a hard word to say, that one, isn't it? February. February, November, Judith, and March. Now, here's the hint. Months of the year. Which one's the odd one out? February, November, Judith, and March. Hopefully you got this one right. It's pretty easy. Judith. There's no such month as Judith. I just made that up and put it in there. The rest of the months, February, November, March, they're all real months. But Judith, not. And the reason why I did that, I think one of my 20-year-old sons, I still don't think he knows all of the months of the year. I think he missed that day at school. So, I'd like to throw that one in there. All right, there we go. That is how we play. One of these things is not like the other. How did you go? Hopefully you got it all right. We've got some music on the way. And on the other side at 8 o'clock, get ready. It's time for 1 Corinthians in our study in Open Bible. I'll see you there.

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1: Good evening, and welcome to your Tuesday night edition of Open Bible, where we read the Scripture together here on 96.3. I'm DJ Payne, and I'm very thankful to you for making the time to join us in this study in 1 Corinthians. Tonight, we're going to be finishing off 1 Corinthians chapter 4. We started yesterday and in our second week in the Corinthians, and the Apostle Paul is writing to his beloved church, a church that he started and that, he spent at least a year and a half with. And now he's writing to them in this letter. And yesterday we read in chapter 4 that Christian leaders are servants, that God has entrusted them with his message about the Lord, and the Lord will judge them for their faithfulness. He also reminds the Corinthians that they possess, everything that they possess is from God. There's no grounds for boasting in anything that they have. And he gets pretty heavy in the middle of the chapter while the Corinthians are puffing themselves up, thinking that they're reigning like kings. He reminds them that the true apostles are suffering and the apostles are answering all of their mistreatment with kindness and not jealousy like the Corinthians were. It gets pretty heavy in it. This section we're about to read tonight is the conclusion of Paul's, opening appeal against division and pride. Sort of goes for the first four chapters. And tonight, Paul's going to explain the love behind the strong words that he has. It leads me to a question for you to ponder. Have you ever loved someone enough to correct them when they're wrong? Have you ever truly, deeply been so moved when someone you love is heading in the wrong direction that you can't stand it? That's where the Apostle Paul is coming from. So we'll get into it tonight. We're going to be turning to 1 Corinthians chapter 4. And I want you to open up around about verse 13, 14 tonight. We'll get into it next here on Open Bible.

And welcome back to Open Bible. It's DJ Payne here, and we're going deeper into the letter of 1 Corinthians. I want you to open up your Bibles to 1 Corinthians chapter 4. And as we, before we begin reading, I've got two questions, two themes that I want you to keep in mind that sort of travel throughout the whole book. And that is, look for the world in the church. Tonight, I want you to listen for the arrogance that talks confidently, but resists correction. That's the world shaping the church. But look for Christ shaping the church. The other theme, and look for the love that warns, the love that lives out its teaching, and the love that seeks a life to be changed. They're the two themes that I want you to keep an eye out for. So let's go back and read a couple of verses before the reading tonight so we know where we are. Let's read verses 12 and 13 of chapter 4. We read this last night, but let's just remind ourselves where we are. Paul's talking about the apostles in contrast to the Corinthians. He says, "We work wearily with our own hands to earn our living. We bless those who curse us. We are patient with those who abuse us. We appeal gently when evil things are said about us. Yet, we are treated like the world's garbage, like everybody's trash, right up to the present moment." And now tonight's reading from verse 14. "I am not writing these things to shame you, but to warn you as my beloved children. For even if you had 10,000 others to teach you about Christ, you have only one spiritual father. For I became your father in Christ Jesus when I preached the good news to you. So I urge you to imitate me. That's why I have sent Timothy, my beloved and faithful child in the Lord. He will remind you of how I follow Christ Jesus, just as I teach in all the churches wherever I go. Some of you have become arrogant, thinking, 'I will not visit you again, but I will come, and soon, if the Lord lets me.' And then I'll find out whether these arrogant people just give pretentious speeches or whether they really have God's power. For the kingdom of God is not just a lot of talk. It is living by God's power. Which do you choose? Should I come with a rod to punish you? Or should I come with love and a gentle spirit?" Tonight we read 1 Corinthians chapter 4, verses 14 to the end of the chapter, verse 21. We're going to take a quick break, listen to some music, we'll come back on the other side, and we're going to break down our thoughts together about this passage here on Open Bible. Don't go anywhere.

And you are back on Open Bible for your Tuesday night. Let's wrap it up now in our passage here. 1 Corinthians chapter 4. This last section, let me just give you a quick play-by-play. Paul warns the Corinthian church, as he would warn dearly loved children. He urges them to follow his example. He sends Timothy to remind them how his life and teaching follow Christ. And he reminds them that he plans to visit if the Lord permits. And he wants to confront their arrogance. And I think he would rather come to them gently, but he's not scared to come to them with the rod. So through a couple of thoughts I want to bring home to you tonight. Love cares enough to correct. Paul's warning grows out of affection here. He sees that the pride that the Corinthian church is actually damaging them. And he doesn't sort of stay quiet about it because that will sort of silently approve. Christian love seeks another person's good, even when that requires an uncomfortable conversation. The other point that I want to remind you is that the gospel should become visible in us. Paul is sending Timothy, and Timothy will remind them of Paul's way and Paul's teaching. And it means sort of watching their lifestyles. People should be able to see the gospel alive in us as well. In preparing for tonight, I read Matthew Henry's commentary. And excuse the old English, but I just love this phrase. Check this out. He says, "Reproofs that expose commonly do but exasperate, when those that kindly and affectionately warn are likely to reform." Now, what is Matthew Henry saying here? He's saying that the correction must be done with affection. And when we can warn somebody with our heart and they see that we love them, it can actually make someone change. Makes us think, hey, before I correct this person, do I actually love them? Am I actually invested? Have I remembered how precious they are to God? Or am I just coming in hot with guns a-blazing? John Calvin, a long time ago, wrote, "For he would have us not rest in outward masks, but to depend solely on the internal power of the Holy Spirit." I love this quote. Calvin contrasts polished religious performance in contrast with a ministry that's actually sustained by God. People can preach eloquently, but that doesn't lead to real spiritual life. It's all about integrity, perseverance, a deep desire to build others up. It's got me thinking here. And you know, that's always a dangerous thing when your old mate's thinking. I like to say that I'm teachable, you know? I like to say that I'm a good student. I'm a great member of a church. I'm there to be taught and to love. And that's all good and well, until a preacher puts their finger on something that makes me feel uncomfortable. and then all of a sudden, I become remarkably interested in, oh, I didn't like his tone. I think he might be a little off there with his, have you seen how his children live? Have you seen? You make up any excuse to maneuver out of the conviction. But here Paul in 1 Corinthians makes me pause. Have I mistaken being gently corrected with being attacked and unloved? I need to be humble. I need to be praying, Lord, help me hear the truth, even when it bruises, and especially when it bruises my pride. I need to have the courage in the Lord to say, you know what, you're right. I actually do need to change. And I think if I can get to that place where I can say, I need to change, God meets us there. And we'll see that in Corinthians as we go through. Paul is going to be calling out these difficult, sinful, proud people. But he loves them. We're going to see his love over and over again. His warning comes wrapped up
in this fatherly love. And I think that's a picture of how Jesus loves us. So the Lord might be wanting to expose something in our hearts, but he's also going to give us the ability to change it because we are so loved in him. We're going to continue through 1 Corinthians. We're into chapter 5 tomorrow. I hope and pray you can be with us then. It's DJ here. It's Open Bible. And thanks for tuning in on 96.3. Good night.

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3: If only I could start over. If only I could be free of the hurts of the consequences of the past. Have you ever thought that to yourself? Sure you have. We all have. Well, the great news is this. A fresh new start is entirely possible. That's the whole point of Jesus coming to this earth. Hi, I'm Bernie Diamond, and welcome again to the program as we take a look at the fresh start that God has for you from a different perspective. Midlife crises are a well-documented phenomenon. We laugh about them. You know, the guy who's slightly podgy and hair on top's thinning and he has to go out sometime in his late 40s or early 50s and buy a racy convertible. Or the woman who looks in the mirror one day and doesn't like her life and her marriage and her job and her looks, so she decides to kick up her heels and have some cosmetic surgery. And sadly, increasingly, part of the whole midlife crisis scenario is divorce. I totally believe that 99% of life is a grind. It doesn't matter how glamorous other people perceive your life to be. Most of it's a mundane grind. Of course, that doesn't mean that we necessarily have to be dissatisfied with it. It's just that most of life is mundane. I was listening to Hugh Jackman, the famous Hollywood actor, also an Aussie, of course, being interviewed recently, and he was talking about the sheer grinding hard work involved in shooting some of his action movies. Now, we think Hollywood actor, wow, glamour, stardom, fame, and sure, there's that. But for him, a lot of the time, it's just sheer hard work. That's what it's like for all of us. We do it over and over again without thinking too much about it. And at some point, what we want is a new start, a fresh start. Will someone please put me on a magic carpet and whisk me away over there somewhere to some new reality without the cares, without the pressures, without all the tensions, without the sheer boredom of my present reality? Or we've made some serious blunders along the way, which is what happened to me, and we wish that we could somehow be absolved of their consequences rather than living out this hell on earth thing that we're travelling through. Whatever the reason, we've all been there. I want a fresh start. Sometimes that manifests itself in a career change, a sea change, a long break, moving house, changing cities, changing countries. I've had 3 careers in my life, 10 years in the military, 17 years running my own IT consulting firm, and now almost 10 years doing what I'm doing here in the broadcasting area. Those transformations have been important for me, but you know, whilst they've been interesting and challenging and satisfying, they don't actually meet the deep need way down inside somewhere to get this sense of, yes, this is the life that I want to be living, that sense of contentment and satisfaction. Our career, our relationships, where we live, what we look like, that they're all great and they're all important. But at the end of the day, they aren't the things that make us truly happy and contented inside. They can add, they can detract, but they're not the main thing. It's like last week, we were talking about signs and wonders and miracles that Jesus performed. Healing that paralytic man and the man born blind. I mean, totally awesome stuff. And I imagine that if you were paralyzed or blind and Jesus comes along and he heals you of that, well, come on, that's huge. And yet, can I tell you, some of the most together, satisfied, dynamic people I know live life in a wheelchair or without their sight. These are inspiring people. See, it seems to me the miracles God's done on their inside are much more powerful than a miracle that he could do, but hasn't yet, on their outside. I have tinnitus, constant ringing in my ears. It's socially quite debilitating because the moment there's background noise, I find it very hard to hear people, and so you end up tuning out. It's just too hard. I also have glaucoma, under control now, but eventually it could send me blind in my old age. Would I like God to heal those two things? Of course I would. He hasn't yet. He may one day, or he may not. But the greatest miracle of all that he has ever performed for me is the fresh start that he gave me when I first believed. And this is what it is. Have a listen. 2 Corinthians chapter 5, verses 16 to 19. From now on, therefore, we regard no one from a human point of view. Even though we once knew Christ from a human point of view, we know him no longer in that way. So if anyone is in Christ, there is a new creation. Everything old has passed away, and see, everything has become new. All this is from God, who reconciled us to himself through Christ and has given us the ministry of reconciliation. That is, in Christ, God was reconciling the world to himself, not counting their trespasses against them, and entrusting the message of reconciliation to us. It's this idea, well, it's not just an idea, it's the pervading reality of my life, that in Christ I am a new creation and all the old things have passed away. Everything is new. Anyone who believes in Jesus is probably familiar with this passage. It seems easy to read it and go, well, yeah, that's fine. New creation, yeah, okay, and just move on. But hang on a minute, a new creation. All the reality TV shows on the planet promise that. They're all about transformation, our looks, our home, our lives, our careers. They're all about peddling false makeovers. And here's the real makeover. The question is, do you really care? Does that stir up a yearning in you that says, I want that? That's what I've been looking for all my life. Can I tell you honestly, for most people it doesn't. Here's why I know. A while back, we aired a series of messages called Healthy Living to a Ripe Old Age. And the free booklet that we produced for that series was My Top 3 Secrets for Losing 25 Kilograms. The response to that was completely unprecedented. We'd never seen anything like it in almost 10 years of producing this series, A Different Perspective. We printed over 15 times the usual number of booklets and had 10 times as many downloads of the e-booklet compared to average. In fact, I'll bet you a pound or penny that the free booklet for this series that I'll be telling you about a little bit later won't go anywhere near the response that we had to that weight loss booklet. I hope it does, but going by past experience, it probably won't. Now, is it a good thing for us to get our weight under control? Sure it is. I did 25 kilograms, 55 pounds. I'm a lot healthier. I'll probably live a lot longer. I look a lot better. I feel a lot better. Zippity-doo-dah. And yet, God comes along and tells us that in Christ, we have a fresh start. We're completely new. The one thing that people are hungering for, that people go looking for in reality TV, in body makeovers, in beauty makeovers, in home renovations, in career changes, they're looking for transformation, for a new start, a new life, free from all the hang-ups, all the regrets, all the hurts and the failures of the past. The one thing that people really want, and the only place you get that is in Jesus. But do we respond? Do we run and leap and praise God because he's given us a new life? Hallelujah. Yeah, come on. What would your life look like if you lifted on the basis of what Paul is saying here that is actually true? If anyone is in Christ, there is a new creation. Everything old's passed away. And look, everything's become new. Every time the past rears its ugly head in your emotions, in your feelings, in your thoughts, in your actions, you turn around and say, thank you, Jesus, that I am a new creation in you. Thank you that the old things have passed away and everything has become new. And you simply refuse to accept delivery from the hang-ups of the past. It's like looking at the world early in the morning, just as the sun's coming up, after it's rained all night, with this sense of freshness and newness and filling your lungs with the sweetness of this new creation. What would your life look like if you lived it as though this new creation thing was true? Well, before we go, go our different ways today, I was wondering if I could ask you for your input, a bit of help, if you will, to guide me along my way. As you might imagine, we receive a lot of feedback to a different perspective from right around the world. And one of the most common things that people say is, I wish you could teach more about subject X. So that got me to thinking, wouldn't it be great if we could be a bit more intentional about that? Wouldn't it be great if I could get your input on the teaching topics that would really speak into your life? So can I ask you, when you have a moment, to head across to teachingtopics.org to have your say. It'll only take you a couple of minutes, and who knows how many others across the globe might be blessed by your God-inspired ideas. That web address again is teachingtopics.org. Just a few minutes of your time could have a powerful impact that ripples out into countless lives in places that we can't even begin to imagine. I'm Bernie Diamond, and I'll catch you again same time tomorrow with a different perspective.
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5: One of my initial thoughts the day we got TJ's diagnosis is, what about Sam? And almost just as instantly, I thought, you know, no one's life looks the way they want it to be. Everyone has places of pain and disappointment, and that's where Jesus meets us. Mm-hmm. And I'm going to have to trust Jesus that he's going to do that for Sam.
6: Well, that's Tatum Green describing the heartbreaking situation of having to tell her young boy that his sibling would not survive. This is Focus on the Family with Jim Daly, and today we're exploring the topic of loss and how to navigate the grief that comes from that, especially in terms of our faith. Thanks for joining us. I'm John Fuller.
7: John, someone has said this about infant loss. There's a unique pain that comes from preparing a place in your heart for a child who never comes or never becomes that teenager, that adult. And it's such a unique spot. My brother and sister-in-law lost their son to cancer at 29. Mm. And, you know, I asked him one time, is there a day that goes by that you don't think of Bobby? And he said, never. Mm. Never a morning that goes by, never an afternoon. Mm. And it just shows you the depth of the pain of that. And it doesn't come with an explanation. I mean, I don't know that we can figure it out. Yeah. And you can talk to God, and I don't know. It's one of those Job experiences. And today we're going to talk with two very special guests about that experience and what it meant to them.
6: Mm-hmm. Yeah, and we turn to God and we ask why. And as you said, Jim, there aren't answers, but I think we'll get a glimpse into how to navigate the grief today. We have Annie Downs and her sister Tatum Green. Annie is a best-selling author, podcaster, and speaker, and she's written a number of books and hosts a number of podcasts and speaks. And she addresses friendship, having fun, the importance of connecting with God's Word. And today, through a little book she wrote, Where Did TJ Go?, she talks about grief and loss and helping children process those emotions.
7: Tatum and Annie, welcome to Focus on the Family.
8: Thank you, Jim. Such an honor to be here.
9: It's, so
7: it's good to have
9: back.
7: You. It's a heavy subject. Most people hit tragedy of some sort, whether it was years ago or ahead of them. And so this is one of those programs that just prepares a person for that moment, mm-hmm. whether it's the loss of your parents, which it'll happen, mm-hmm. or the loss of a sibling or the loss of a child. Let me ask you, you do come from a close-knit family. That's awesome. I'd love to spend a half hour talking to you about that. But tell me about your family and about your special boy, Sam, and how he came into your life.
9: I'll do our nuclear family.
7: Yeah.
9: We grew up in Georgia. Parents are still married. They're awesome. We grew up in church. I'm the oldest, clearly. Tatum is about 15 months younger than me. And then we have another sister about 7 years younger than Tatum.
7: About 15 months?
9: Yeah.
7: You're such a firstborn.
9: Very exacting. And then are my parents also helped take care of some of my cousins. So when we do family things, there's a lot more of us and that all kind of operate. We call it cousin siblings. We all kind of operate as one big crew. And Tatum is married to Jacob, as you said, John. And so I'll let you take it from there, Tatum, talking about Sam and TJ.
8: Yeah, so Jacob and I got married. We were in our mid-30s, which, you know, in the Christian world is like grandparents.
7: Well,
8: sometimes.
7: But it's kind of, it's more normal now.
8: It is getting more and more normal. Yeah.
7: Young people to marry a little later.
8: Yeah, and so we were hoping to start a family pretty soon. And it turned out that was really hard for us. We had 4 miscarriages in our first 3 years of marriage. And we also had a failed IVF. So after all of that heartbreaking loss, I found out I was pregnant with our boy, Sam. And he is, like you said, he's our miracle boy. And
7: that went well, and he
8: perfect.
7: Was healthy. And
8: like, textbook perfect.
7: Let me ask you this, and we're going to talk about your other pregnancy with TJ in a moment, and that was more complicated. But I want to ask this here, which is kind of the grief of all that, you know, with the 4 children you lost. We've had women and their husbands sit with us and talk about just that experience, the loss, the miscarriage of a child, and how we often will disregard that. Well, you know, it didn't happen, and you just need to get moving and try again or whatever it might be. But to go through that 4 times, I can't imagine. Did you have that discussion with the Lord? Like, Lord, seriously, 4 times? How do I have faith in you that this 5th pregnancy is actually going to end in a positive way?
8: Yeah.
7: Did you have that chat?
8: It was, I had a lot of chats with the Lord in that
7: season. Is it okay to have that chat with
8: the
7: Lord?
8: You know, and that's actually one of the things that I feel like these losses have taught me is that it's not only okay, but it's good and right to have that chat with
7: healthy.
8: The Lord. Yeah, it's healthy. I mean, it's like with your spouse, you would never want to just shut down and not have those conversations of things that are challenging for you. And if we want to be like in an intimate relationship with the Lord, then we need to have those real conversations with him.
7: Yeah.
8: And honestly, like I wish I could change our story. I would change every detail of those losses, but I'm grateful for what I learned in them. And in one specific loss, our second loss, I was 14 weeks pregnant and I delivered our daughter. And in that one, it was really, really hard. And I kind of like went toe to toe with the Lord about that. And I'm so grateful for that because at the end of that, I said, God, where else would I go? I'm not going to leave you. There's nowhere else to go. And so just having that decision already made.
7: Yeah.
8: And just choosing to fight to believe in his goodness.
7: Yeah. Tatum, let's move to TJ. You were several weeks into your pregnancy and you got some devastating news. Tell us about the diagnosis and what the doctors were saying.
8: Yeah, so at 12 weeks, we did the more genetic testing because it's actually super common now. I think most pregnancies do it. But the markers came back as really concerning for trisomy 18, which is what they call life-limiting diagnosis. There are some few exceptions, some rare cases that can survive, but the vast majority don't survive a lot, don't survive to birth. And then after that, most of the children with trisomy 18 pass away before their first birthday. And because I had already been in the world of miscarriage and loss, I knew what a trisomy 18 diagnosis meant.
7: Yeah.
8: And so it was just absolutely devastating.
7: And again, the emotion of this, just to recap that, I mean, you had 4 miscarriages. Sam's pregnancy is healthy and everything was
8: perfect.
7: Normal and not at risk.
8: No.
7: And then you get pregnant with TJ and you're back to kind of this dark analysis or diagnosis.
8: Right.
7: How did you manage?
8: I thought we were out of the woods.
7: I'm sure you were buoyant expecting Sam.
8: Yeah.
7: This will go well.
8: Yeah.
7: And then it wasn't. So that's like a double whammy.
8: Yeah. Like a whiplash.
7: Yeah, like a whiplash. How did you manage that now?
8: Oh, that's a good question. I mean, I think that, you know, that my emotional state during that pregnancy was really hard because at that point, it was easy to just focus on TJ and what was going on because it was so big. But it's also interesting that after his death, the different layers of grief that I've experienced of the miscarriages, especially of our daughter at 14 weeks, because we know she was genetically
7: perfect.
8: So that
7: all bubbled back.
8: Yeah. Wow. So, and new layers of it, right? Like, we had this baby girl who was genetically perfect. We know my body can carry a pregnancy. what happened.
7: Yeah.
8: And so, like, it's been really interesting. That's a weird word to use for it. I mean, yeah. Devastating, but interesting to see how new layers of grief over the miscarriages have come in the light of a healthy Sam and a very sick TJ.
7: Let me ask you a delicate question, because, you know, people that get that diagnosis, certainly the physicians, I'm sure, were saying, in part to protect you emotionally, they would think. But I totally agree with this outcome that you came to, which is, no, we're going to have this child. Mm-hmm. It'll live the number of days God has ordained for that child to live. A lot of women and their husbands would not do that. Just tell me about the conviction of that.
8: Yeah, I will say that it was really challenging in those spaces.
7: Yeah.
8: Because even as someone who has a value for life and has a great community and grew up in the church, and me and my husband were obviously committed to our children, and there is this like darkness of that is even hard to combat as a person of like of mature faith, that it felt like I had to tell myself, I am not wasting medical resources on my son. Which was, I mean, I had to tell myself that over and over again, which even now is like heartbreaking to think.
7: Yeah. Yeah.
8: But the doctors do think they're helping you.
7: Yeah.
8: They think it's the most gracious, merciful thing.
7: And that was probably a recommendation they gave.
8: Yeah, we very, I mean, very early in the conversation said that that wasn't an option for us. But it has given me a lot more compassion and understanding that I didn't have previously for women in this situation, and especially women who don't have, I mean, our family showed up for me and our community, our church community. I've never experienced being carried the way that we were. And I have often thought how fortunate we were to have all of that. And I don't know how women do it. If they don't have that, if they don't have an excellent spouse who is there to support them and serve them.
7: Think of that all alone woman who doesn't even have her boyfriend or her husband.
8: Listen, I know.
7: Supporting her.
8: It is just devastating to think of.
7: Yeah.
8: And so it was, I mean, like, it was never an option for us.
7: Yeah.
8: But it was very, it was a hard space to navigate.
7: Do you think going through that, having TJ and then holding TJ at least for how many months?
8: 56 days.
7: Days.
8: Yeah.
7: In the end, and again, you may not be able to measure this, but with the miscarriages, it might inform you. Did that experience of being able to hold him for 56 days, to be his mom outside the womb for 56 days, did it help emotionally? I mean, that's a tough question.
8: It's a tough question. Do you know, I am so grateful, even like we didn't think we would get even close to that amount of time with him.
9: Yeah.
8: And, you know, as a parent, the day a baby comes out, they kind of look crazy, right? Like even just his sweet little face, by the time he passed away at 2 months, he had grown, you know, and his face had changed. And so I am eternally grateful that we got that time with him, that I got to see him.
7: Annie, let me pull you in here. You're the older sister. You're seeing all this happen. You guys are tight-knit, as you said at the top of the program. What were you going through watching your sister and her husband struggle in all this?
9: Yeah, I mean, we had in a different way experienced the four miscarriages as well, right? The exciting announcement, the telling your family, and then having to retell your family like she and Jacob had to do. And so with TJ, you know, we got this opportunity, and I use that phrase, and I know it's going to sound strange, but very rarely do you get this opportunity to prepare to grieve and hope that God will do something different.
8: Yeah.
9: You know, so from week 12 on, it was, man, this is terrible. And what could God do? And how could God change the story?
8: And what can't God do?
9: Yeah. And so it was very like, we are available. Even when he was born, he came out healthier than they expected. And so then it was like, okay, what's going on here? Is this a slow miracle? Even in his birth and in the first day of his life, it was kind of like, okay, God, maybe you're actually telling a different story here than we thought. And so, because when I wrote the story for Sam, when I wrote Where Did TJ Go, we thought TJ wouldn't leave the hospital. And so for the family, it was the same like, oh, TJ's here.
7: Everything's
9: breathing.
7: Connecting.
9: Yes. And
7: emotions.
9: This is okay. Yes. Yeah. And so what happens next?
7: Yeah.
9: And so our job, as Tatum said, the family, what we got to do as best we could was just come around, and me and our other sister Sally ran Camp Sally Annie for Sam, you know, while Tatum and Jacob were at the NICU with TJ, and I bought an inflatable pool. Y'all can imagine. Y'all know me and my fun.
7: The great older sister.
9: I'm like, what do we need? What does Sam need to have the best time as a 2-year-old?
8: Yeah. Annie said, I don't know how you do this every day. I was like, I don't do this every day.
9: We were like, chalk, pool, food, whatever. And so that was how we spent our time, is how can we take care of Sam and support Sam? And then once Tatum and Jacob were home and it was clear that TJ would not live much longer, it was, okay, we need nurses, we need food, friends want to help. And so we were able to be around them and help with that. And also that meant we got to be around TJ too.
8: Annie ran my life.
7: Yeah.
8: She ran my calendar.
7: Well, she is your older sister.
8: She ran my mail, the meal train. She ran the caring bridge. She found nurses. She literally made it possible for me to focus on TJ.
7: Yeah, that's so good.
8: Such a gift.
7: So good.
6: I'd love for you, you've touched on this already, and it's such a biblical concept that life isn't just one or the other. It's both. It's kind of both and. And you mentioned it, Tatum, and then Annie, you captured it in the book. This combination of joy and grief simultaneously. So would you share just a little bit, Tatum, about what that looked like? And then I'd love to hear about, like, the whale, because that's really instructive, I think.
8: Yeah, you know, actually my therapist and I talk about this a lot, because it is very complicated as a human to hold both grief and joy, and grief and trust, and pain and joy, you know? And it's like seemingly easier to shut one down and be all in the other. But that's just, it's actually not great, you know, like, so it is very complicated, and it actually takes a lot of energy to hold both the grief and joy. And I mean, I just feel like every day I'm learning what that looks like, that it looks different in each moment, different in each day. And
9: different personalities handle it. Some personalities lean toward, I can sit in this grief. We experienced this for Tatum and Jacob, as there were friends who would come over and they could sit with Tatum in her sadness.
8: Mm-hmm.
9: They could really be there and listen. I am not built that way. And what I used to think is, man, I'm just not as mature as some of my friends, because I can't sit in sadness for 3 hours with my sister while she's grieving. But actually, it's really important to have the people in your lives who lean the other way, that can come over and go, I'm going to clean the bathroom. I've got Taco Bell on the way, and I'm going to take Sam and we're going to go play outside. We need those people too. Mm-hmm. But what is healthiest is when you can hold both. Mm-hmm. And the example I give is, whales have to go to the surface, but they're also going to go to the deep. And the healthier we get, the more we are able to do both as well. Let yourself get down into the feelings. I need to sit with my family and sit with Sam and Tatum and our parents and their grief.
8: And I need to sit with my own grief. Like,
9: yes,
8: even,
9: yes, totally. And then also come up and go, we can also laugh. We can also get everybody around the table and have a great meal. I mean, TJ was in Tatum and Jacob's house, like I said, for 5 weeks. And we laughed a lot around his oxygen machine and around him and his little bassinet with all the tubes on him. There was a lot of time when our family was in that room and Sam was running around like a wild 2-year-old with our other cousins, Green and Hallie. And it was really fun. I know that sounds crazy, but it was really fun, because it was us all together. We have a really sweet family picture that is the only one that will ever exist, because TJ's in it.
7: Yeah.
9: And it is, and so we can hold both of those. So we need to remind ourselves, be a whale. I have the emotional maturity to go into the depths of this pain. Mm-hmm. I also have the emotional maturity to know that isn't the only feeling I need to have. I'm allowed to come up for relief.
7: And get oxygen.
9: Yeah,
7: no, that's good. With that, I mean, speaking for both of you in that regard, how do you describe this idea that the experience of grief makes you a better believer? Mm-hmm. Is that a fair statement?
8: Yes. I would
7: Sounds
8: have never
7: cruel.
8: Described myself as empathetic before.
7: Huh.
9: Nor would I have described her as empathetic before.
8: That is fair. That is fair.
7: Okay.
8: It's genuinely fair.
7: But I mean, it's outcome.
8: It's huge. And to be able to see and empathize with people's pain, I would say, is central to being a believer and being the hands and feet of Christ.
7: Yeah.
8: So if you're in ministry or not, but I mean, it is our job because we are in ministry. And so I think it has made me a lot more understanding and empathetic. And I also tend to be very black and white by nature. Uh-huh. And loss and grief has brought a lot of gray, a lot of nuance that I think I'm willing to sit with people in and navigate with them that I wasn't before.
7: Interesting. So that makes you a better person, you believe?
8: I think so.
7: Yeah, it's your experience.
8: So. Yeah, I hope so. Yeah. I mean, I hope it doesn't, yeah.
9: One of the things I've observed of Jacob that I really loved is he really, I think this is an encouragement to all moms, but dads as well, is he did the dad part, right? Like he would fill the cars up with gas and make sure, you know, he was doing all the take care of parts, but he was not missing time with TJ. Yeah. He was sitting and holding him. He was doing all the things that, you know, in your mind you want to do if you have limited time with someone.
8: Yeah.
9: And Jacob really did. That feels, for better or for worse, more naturally a mother thing to do at the start of life, is to sit with the baby. It's just what the mom tends to do more because she's feeding and taking care of.
7: Right, the nurture.
9: But watching Jacob do that with TJ was really inspiring to me, for him to go like that. He loves to vacuum as a person. He loves to vacuum.
8: He does.
9: And he would put aside vacuuming because it was his chance to get to hold TJ and talk to TJ.
7: Well, I think the idea that your time is so limited.
9: Yes.
7: Even as a dad, we may be somewhat emotionally disconnected at times. But that to me would be the right outcome.
9: It was beautiful. Yeah, it was a choice.
7: Son.
9: You could tell it was a choice.
7: And exactly.
8: You know, Jacob has a really soft heart.
9: Yeah.
8: And so he really, like, he did stuff like he would. They sat and watched the Tour de France together because Jacob loves soft heart.
9: Yeah.
8: And so he really, like, he did stuff like he would. They sat and watched the Tour de France together because Jacob loves that. And we have

0: your son Sam do this coping. So the proof is in the pudding. I mean, you did the book, you sat with Sam, you talked with Sam, both of you did. Mm-hmm. How is Sam, and what, you know, what was the process like helping him understand where TJ went?
1: Yeah. We got some really good advice early on to try and be as honest with him, age appropriately honest as possible. So we welcome Sam into every part of the process of TJ. We tried to explain his illness in a way that a 2-year-old could understand. And we allowed him to experience TJ's death with us as well and really say goodbye to him. And I hope that was the right thing. You know, he's only 4. We're only 2.5 years out. Yeah. So we'll see down the road. But so far, you know, it's been really since TJ passed, one of the advice we've gotten is to let Sam lead in talking about grief and talking about TJ. And so we have pictures of TJ all over our house. We talk about TJ all the time, not in a forcing conversation way, but just he's part of our family. And so when Sam brings it up, we enter in with him. And sometimes we cry with him. Sometimes he just wants to see pictures and videos of him and TJ. And then, you know, he's got like a 4-year-old boy attention span, and then he's done. And we're, you know, off to the Legos and the trucks. And the so we just try to walk with him in those moments. And we talk a lot about Jesus in heaven and a lot about how God loves us. And it's actually, it feels very unfair that he has to have these conversations already and that he has to ask questions about when people go to heaven. And that he doesn't know that it's not normal for a baby to go to heaven. So I do tell him a lot, too, that, like, usually we get really, really old, like older than Grammy and Granddaddy, older than Grandma and Grandpa before we go to heaven, you know,
0: I think that's really good. I think one of the downsides, even in the Christian community, is we're not able to talk about these things in a way that really soothes those aches and pains and that grief. So I take my hat off to you to say thank you for writing this.
2: In the back of the book, a counselor we really respect named David Thomas wrote a letter to help parents kind of process with their kids after they read. Yeah. And one of the things he taught us was be actual and factual. So even in the book, it doesn't say TJ went to heaven. It says TJ died.
1: Yeah.
2: Because we at times, there are going to be times where parents are really grieving and they need to connect with their child, and where did TJ go will be the conduit in between, and where they may not be able to say, our daughter died or our sister died, they can say TJ died, and it will help with that. But I'll tell you, Tatum and Jacob have done an incredible job of helping Sam process the loss of TJ, and the Lord has been very kind to our family to give us the opportunity to talk. Sam has this little picture of me and him and TJ framed on his desk, and the other day we were FaceTiming, we were in a meeting, we tend to have meetings, me and Sam, and we're just talking about something silly, and he goes, I love that picture of us. Yeah. And so TJ's just a normal part.
0: Well, that's what I mean.
2: Lives.
0: That's the healthiness of it. Mm-hmm. And sometimes we avoid the things that are difficult.
2: Yes.
0: It's completely understandable.
2: Absolutely.
0: But I love the idea of diving forward.
2: Yes.
0: And taking the deep breath to your whale analogy,
2: right.
0: Going down and then coming back up for oxygen.
2: Yes.
0: I think that's really the story. So thank you so much for being with us.
2: Oh, what an honor. Thank you, guys.
0: Thanks for writing this, given there was not many resources out there, and we get to put this into kind of the focus on the family stable. And we do receive mail and emails and texts from people about this difficult spot. You're not alone in that.
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0: before you ask him. Therefore, why should I pray? After all, I can't change God's mind. 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
1: Prayer is more than just a shopping list of things we want. Today, Pastor Greg Laurie says sometimes prayer changes our very relationship with the Lord.
0: Prayer is not to inform God, prayer is to invite God. Prayer is getting closer to God.

0: conversations that you have with a good friend. If the only time you spoke to them was to ask a favour or borrow a couple of bucks, that relationship would start to feel pretty shallow. Now, good friends connect with each other and let the relationship deepen. Today on A New Beginning, Pastor Greg Laurie helps us see prayer as more than just a request line. We'll see it's a way for us to deepen our relationship with the Lord and bring our will in line with His will. We'll see prayer is a lifeline to a loving God.
1: Heard the story of a pilot who was flying a plane load of passengers to their destination. Suddenly, the rudder malfunctioned. He radioed the control tower in panic and said, "The rudder has malfunctioned. What should I do?" The air traffic controller said, "Keep calm, Captain. Just repeat after me. Wings flap, check. Velocity, check. Altitude, check." The pilot made the appropriate adjustments and everything was fine. A few moments passed and the starboard engine failed. He goes back to the radio tower. The starboard engine just stalled. "What should I do?" The air traffic controller radioed back and said, "Okay, keep calm, Captain. Repeat after me. Wings flap, check. Velocity, check. Altitude, check." Now both engines went out. "Mayday, mayday, both engines have gone out. What should I do?" The air controller said, "Now keep calm, Captain, and repeat after me. Our Father who art in heaven, hallowed be your name." The Lord's Prayer. Most of us know it, or at least we know parts of it. It's a prayer that is sort of behind glass. In case of emergency, pull this prayer out. And there's certainly nothing wrong with praying the Lord's Prayer verbatim, but it's more than that. It's really the words of Jesus given to us and how we can pray. Imagine if you went to an elite university and you were able to be taught by the most impressive people throughout history. For instance, you could study music under Beethoven himself, or you could have a drama class taught by William Shakespeare, a political science class taught by Thomas Jefferson, or a philosophy class taught by C.S. Lewis. How about this? A class on prayer taught by Jesus Christ. I'd sign up for that. I'd be all over that course. I'd want to know what Jesus had to say about prayer. And that's what the Lord's Prayer is. Jesus gives us a model prayer to show us what our prayers ought to look like. But before we learn how to pray, let's learn how not to pray. Matthew 6, verse 5. Jesus says, "When you pray, you shall not be like the hypocrites, for they love to pray standing in the synagogues and on the corners of the streets, that they may be seen by men. Assuredly, I say to you, they have their reward. But when you pray, go to your room. When you have shut your door, pray to your Father who is in the secret place, and your Father who sees in secret will reward you openly. When you pray, don't use vain repetitions as the heathen do, for they think they'll be heard for their many words. Therefore, do not be like them, for your Father knows the things you have need of before you ask him." I'll stop there. It's a tragic thing, but really, sin knows no boundaries. It can follow us to the very throne of heaven, where I'm actually missing the whole point of what prayer should be, focusing the intention upon myself. This was the problem with the Pharisees. They prayed to be seen by men. The Pharisees loved the theater of prayer. It was sort of like a performance. They would go to a street corner and stop and pray loudly, and people would look, "Oh, look at that religious man. Oh, how devout he is. How impressive he is." Jesus is saying, God's not impressed. He's not impressed one bit because you're doing it for others to see. And so he's showing us that is not how we should pray, nor should we offer ritualized, repeated prayers. That's why I don't really love memorized prayers that people pray over and over again. Just say 10 Our Fathers and you'll be okay. What, is there some magic in a little prayer that we pray? When we pray, God looks on the heart. It's a conversation with God. For instance, here's a memorized prayer. We'll say to our children, "Okay, honey, it's time to go to bed. Now pray this prayer. Now I lay me down to sleep. I pray the Lord my soul to keep. If I should die before I wake, I pray the Lord my soul to take." Who came up with this crazy prayer? This is not a good prayer. You're saying to a child, if you should die before you wake, honey, you may die in your sleep tonight. My only hope is God will take your soul, you little heathen child. So sleep tight and don't let the bed bugs bite. Oh, great. This is pointless. You want to teach them not a memorized prayer, but you want to teach them rather how to pray. And so Jesus told the story of two men that went to pray. One was a Pharisee. One was a publican or a tax collector. The Pharisee literally prayed this prayer. God, I thank you. I'm not like other men. I don't cheat. I don't commit adultery. I don't sin. And I'm certainly not like that tax collector over there. Meanwhile, the tax collector, the sinner who would acknowledge as much, just said, God, be merciful to me, the sinner. Jesus said, that man, the sinner, went down justified before God because the other man prayed a prayer to impress other people. It's very easy to pray and not be thinking about what you're praying about. Don't tell me you haven't done it. I've done it. What is worship? It's prayer set to song. So when I'm singing a song, especially one that's directed toward God, I'm praying. But are you always thinking of what you're saying and thinking of what you're praying when you're singing that? Or are you thinking of other things? After church, I'm going to go to Chick-fil-A. No, I can't. They're closed on Sunday. I'll go to In-N-Out Burger instead. Or why is she wearing that at church? That person is singing too loudly. What's going on over here? Why is Greg so strikingly handsome? It distracts me. Excuse me, those are my thoughts, but actually they're not. But the point is, I'm thinking of other things with no thought of God whatsoever. Sometimes in prayer, people use it as an opportunity to brag about their accomplishments. It's more of a bragamony than a testimony. You've seen this. Someone prays, God, I thank you that as I just read 15 chapters of Leviticus this morning, breaking my 3-month fast, I was able to share the gospel with 12 people. Stop. What is that about? That's about you. That's about you trying to impress other people. Sometimes people use prayer as an opportunity to impress others. Our most gracious Heavenly Father, our most bountiful God, we come before you today to beseech thee. Okay, nice. But is this really about God, or is this about you trying to impress others? Or long prayers, long prayers. You know, a meal comes. You should ask a blessing on the meal. I was just over on Maui last Sunday speaking at our church, which is doing great. I was flying back, and there was a guy a couple rows in front of me, and his meal came. And he prayed. He bowed his head and prayed. I thought, well, that guy must be a Christian. And afterwards, he said, hi, I'm a Christian. I recognize you. Oh, nice to meet you. And he goes, why didn't you pray over your meal? And he was right. No, it's not true. But I don't know if I did. Because sometimes I forget. Do any of you ever forget to pray? But so when, okay, the food comes, it's hot. Someone says, let's ask the blessing. And you're asked, don't pray a 20-minute prayer. Other times people use prayer as an opportunity to gossip. You're praying and someone says, Lord, I just found out that Jim has been unfaithful to his wife. Wait, what? Jim who? All of a sudden, it's not about prayer. It's about the latest gossip you just heard. These prayers go no higher than the ceiling.
0: Glad you've joined us for A New Beginning with Pastor Greg Laurie from Harvest Ministries in the U.S. We're talking about prayer today as Pastor Greg presents his message from Matthew chapter 6 called How To and How Not to Pray. Let's continue.
1: Jesus gives us insight, verse 8. Your Father knows the things you need of before you ask Him. God knows what you need before you ask Him. Therefore, why should I pray? After all, I can't change God's mind. Well, listen, the objective of prayer is not to change God. It's to change you. God knows what you need, but prayer is not to inform God. Prayer is to invite God. Let me say that again. Prayer is not to inform God. Prayer is to invite God. The value of prayer is it keeps me in touch with God. Prayer is getting closer to God. Sometimes God allows things in my life to bring me to Him in prayer. It can be a challenge. It can be a need. It could even be a tragedy. And I come to the Lord and I call upon the Lord. So that's how not to pray. Let's talk about how to pray. Matthew 6, verse 9. Now, this is the Lord's Prayer. And I would like us all to say this out loud together. Let's see what Jesus says. Our Father, who art in heaven, hallowed be your name. Your kingdom come, your will be done on earth as it is in heaven. Give us this day our daily bread, and forgive us our debts as we forgive our debtors. And do not lead us into temptation, but deliver us from the evil one. For yours is the kingdom and the power and the glory forever. Amen. The Lord's Prayer. Great one. Memorize that. It's not too long. A template for all prayer. The first three requests in the Lord's Prayer deal with the glory of God. Our Father who art in heaven, hallowed be your name, your kingdom come, your will be done on earth as it is in heaven. The final petitions deal with the needs of man. Give us this day our daily bread. Forgive us our sins as we forgive those who sin against us. Don't lead us into temptation. So how do we pray? Here's point number one if you're taking notes. We pray to a Father in heaven who loves us. We pray to a Father who art in heaven. Our Father who art in heaven. Not our vending machine who art in heaven. Not our butler who art in heaven. Our Father. A Father who longs for communication and fellowship with us. A Father who loves to bless us. He's a generous Father. He's a good Father. Jesus said, it is your Father's good pleasure to give to you the kingdom. He's not a stingy God. He's a generous God. So I come to my Father. I remember when I first met Billy Graham, I called him Dr. Graham. That's what everyone called him, Dr. Graham. So I called him that. And one day he said to me, Greg, don't call me Dr. Graham, call me Billy. I said, well, Dr. Graham, I don't know if I can do that. And it took me a while to get comfortable with calling this man that's been so powerfully used of God, Billy. It just seemed too personal. But I eventually started calling him Billy. But I noticed his children called him Daddy, as they do in the South. Even adults still call their parents Daddy and Mama. And then the grandchildren called him Daddy Bill. Well, I didn't call him Daddy Bill. That was not my privilege. That was only for his grandchildren. But I can call God Daddy. Because the Bible says God has not given us a spirit of bondage again to fear, but one of adoption whereby we cry, Abba, Father. Abba, Father. Abba, Father is the Hebrew equivalent of Daddy or Papa. It's a term of affection. This is the kind of relationship we have with God now where we can call him Father, but even more, Papa, Daddy, Abba, all the same thing. When Jesus was grappling with what was ahead in the Garden of Gethsemane before he went to the cross, his first words were, Abba, Father, a term of dependency, affection, closeness. And after Jesus rose again from the dead, remember he said to Mary Magdalene, I'm going to my God and your God, to my Father and your Father. A whole new relationship with God, our Father who art in heaven. So I contemplate that. And then I say, verse 9, hallowed be your name. Hallowed be your name. It means I set God apart in my life. In other words, he is above everything else. He is Lord of all. Because if he is not Lord of all, he's not Lord at all. When I say hallowed be your name, it means in my life and character, I'm setting Christ apart and I'm seeking to live a holy life. Therefore, I should ask myself about things I pursue, my ambitions, my interests. Is this for his glory? Can I write hallowed be your name over this? This career choice. Can I write hallowed be your name over this? This TV program, the music I listen to, the sites I visit, the things I stream, etc. Can I write, hallowed be your name over it? If I can't ask the Lord to bless it, then I shouldn't do it. So when you got up this morning, let's go to church. Can you say, this is for God's glory? Of course you can. Let's go to lunch. Can you say, this is for God's glory? For the most part, yes. But now you're going to go to a party and get drunk. Lord, just bless this night as we go get drunk. No. You can't ask God to bless that. Or Lord, I'm going to go with my boyfriend tonight and we're going to have sexual relations. No, there's no blessing there. Now you're outside of the will of God. You can only ask God to bless the things that will bring him glory. Point number two. When we pray, we should always ask for God's will to be done. When we pray, we should always ask for God's will to be done. Look at verse 10. Your kingdom come, your will be done. Did not Jesus model this for us in the Garden of Gethsemane? He said, Father, if it's possible, let this cup pass from me. Nevertheless, not my will, but yours be done. Reminding me the primary objective of prayer is to line my will up with the will of God. True praying is not overcoming God's reluctance. It's laying hold of his willingness. Prayer is not getting my will in heaven. It's getting God's will on earth. Prayer is not getting my will in heaven. You don't want your will in heaven. You want God's will on earth. 1 John 5:14 says, this is the confidence we have in him. If we ask anything according to his will, he hears us and will have the petitions desired of him. Prayer is surrender to the will of God. So, our Father, who art in heaven, hallowed be your name. Point number three, we should pray for God's kingdom to come. Your kingdom come, your will be done on earth as it is in heaven. What is the kingdom of God? It's the rule and reign of Christ in your life. Jesus said on one occasion, the kingdom of God is in the midst of you. And what he meant was, I'm here, wherever I am, that's what the kingdom of God is. So when we're told in Matthew 6:33 to seek first the kingdom of God and his righteousness, it means put Christ first, put the will of God first, have Jesus rule and reign in your life.

0: good encouragement today on A New Beginning. Pastor Greg Laurie is leading our study of the Sermon on the Mount, and we're currently gleaning some important principles from our look at what we call the Lord's Prayer. Well, prayer is such an important part of the Christian life. It's more than how we communicate with the Father. It's our lifeline to God's throne. In fact, prayer is the way that we first come into a relationship with God. And Pastor Greg says that God wants us to come to Him.
1: That's right. The Bible says whoever will call upon the name of the Lord will be saved. So think of it this way. Maybe you're out in a riptide in the ocean and you can't get your footing and you're in trouble and you see a lifeguard. Call out for help and the lifeguard will rescue you. The same is true spiritually. You're drowning in your sin. You need help. Jesus will save you. He will rescue you, but you must call out to Him. And you know how you do that? You do it in prayer. So let me just lead you in a simple prayer. And you can pray this prayer after me. You can pray it out loud if you like. And this is where you are calling out to Jesus to save you. Just pray this. Lord Jesus, I know I'm a sinner. And I know you are the Savior who died on the cross for my sin and rose again from the dead. Now, Lord, I turn from my sin and I put my faith in you. Be my Savior, my Lord, be my God and my friend. I choose to follow you from this moment forward. In Jesus' name I pray. Amen.
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4: You get up as the sun rises, the coffee's on, the morning looks like every other morning, and then your phone rings and everything changes. That's how it happened for a man named Job. Well, maybe not with the phone ringing, but no warning, no skywriting, just a normal day until it wasn't. I am Clayton Bjellin, and today on Insight for Living, Chuck Swindoll opens the book of Job in the Bible to show us what suffering teaches us about ourselves. It begins with two lessons every one of us will need sooner than we think. Chuck titled his message, What Job Teaches Us About Ourselves.
3: I'm going to ask you to do something a little different. I don't think that I've ever asked you to do this. I'm going to have you find a blank page, front or back of your Bible, and I want you to write two things. Form two columns, and today we'll fill in one, and next Sunday we'll fill in the other. At the top of this page, or this column, write, what Job teaches us about ourselves. Then just number 1 through 7. And then we'll save the next one for next time, what Job teaches us about our God. And won't that be helpful to see what he says to us about ourselves, and then from the principles of Job, what we can learn from him about our God. They go together, sort of a 1-2 punch. Trust me, you'll need these, if not now, soon, if not soon, later. I want to read sort of randomly a section of chapters 1 and 2. All of it will bring back the memory of when we walked through this story. There was a man in the land of Uz whose name was Job. And that man was blameless, upright, fearing God, and turning away from evil. The next few verses describe what he owned and his children. There were 10 of them. Verse 6. Now there was a day when the sons of God came to present themselves before the Lord. And interesting, the Hebrew text says, and the Satan, and the Satan also came among them. The Lord said to the Satan, from where did you come? Then the Satan answered the Lord and said, from roaming about on the earth and walking around on it. The Lord said to Satan, have you considered my servant Job? For there's no one like him on the earth, a blameless and upright man, fearing God and turning away from evil. Satan answered the Lord, does Job fear God for nothing? Have you not made a hedge about him and his house? And all that he has on every side. You have blessed the work of his hands, and his possessions have increased in the land. But put forth your hand now and touch all that he has. He will surely curse you to your face. The Lord said to the Satan, behold, all that he has is in your power. Only do not put forth your hand on him. So Satan departed from the presence of the Lord. You remember what happened? 4 different messengers. It happened on the day when his sons and daughters were eating and drinking wine in their oldest brother's house that a messenger came. Verse 16, while he was still speaking, another also came. 17, while he was still speaking, another also came. 18, while he was still speaking, another also came and said, your sons and your daughters were eating and drinking in their oldest brother's house, and a great wind came from across the wilderness and struck the four corners of the house, and it fell on the young people, and they died. Job arose and tore his robe and shaved his head and fell to the ground and worshiped. Verse 1, again, there was a day when the sons of God came to present themselves before the Lord, and the Satan also came among them to present himself before the Lord. Same question, same answer. The Lord, verse 3, said to Satan, have you considered my servant Job? There's no one like him on the earth, a blameless and upright man, fearing God and turning away from evil, and he still holds fast his integrity. Verse 4, Satan answered the Lord and said, skin for skin, yes, all that a man has he will give for his life. However, put forth your hand now and touch his bone and his flesh. He will curse you to your face. So the Lord said to Satan, behold, he's in your power. Only spare his life. Satan went out from the presence of the Lord and smote Job with sore boils from the sole of his foot to the crown of his head. Took a potsherd to scrape himself while he was sitting among the ashes. His wife said, do you still hold fast your integrity? Curse God and die. He said to her, you speak as one of the foolish women speaks. Shall we indeed accept good from God and not accept adversity? In all this, Job did not sin with his lips.
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3: Kids don't mean to be funny. It's just when they say things, they come across as funny. Even when they're answering questions that are fairly serious, it's remarkable how their answers, while true often, are just hilarious. Someone sent me this week some questions that children were asked, and ages 7 through 10 children answered. For example, how do you decide who to marry? Was asked Kirsten, who is age 10. She answers, no person really decides before they grow up who they're going to marry. God decides it all way before, and you get to find out later who you're stuck with. Derek, age 8, answered, how can a stranger tell if two people are married? Derek answers, you might have to guess based on whether they seem to be yelling at the same kids. Which ties in with the question asked Lori, age 8, what do you think your mom and dad have in common? Lori says, both don't want any more kids. When is it okay to kiss someone? Pam, age 7, when they're rich. Kurt, also age 7, answered that one. The law says you have to be 18, so I wouldn't want to mess with that. Okay, Kurt. Is it better to be single or married? Anita, age 9, it's better for girls to be single, but not for boys. Boys need someone to clean up after them. And all the wives said, yeah, I knew you'd do that. One of my favorites. How would you make a marriage work? Ricky, age 10, says, tell your wife that she looks pretty, even if she looks like a truck. Ricky, Another little child in our congregation is age six. And her daddy wrote me this past week to tell me something she said when she has been sitting with them through all of the messages on Job. She leaned over and said to her daddy, "Daddy, when Pastor Chuck started the book of Job, was I 4 or 5? You were still 6, sweetheart, wherever you are. Now, at the risk of having some tomatoes thrown in my direction, I'm going to tell you we have only 2 more messages on Job. Don't clap. I got that. You know something's wrong when you read your scriptures and you say, "Now for the last chapter of Job." People start to applaud when you get there. I want us to sort of look at the whole book since we have been hammering our way through these trees and on occasion each limb and finding our way through this forest of information. I want us to come today to some sort of practical terms with what this book teaches us in a very, very practical way about the way we live our lives, what we learn about ourselves from Job, and then find out what it is we learn from Job about our God. Trust me on this one. You're going to need one or more of the principles sooner than you may realize. And while we have fun with it and have enjoyed ourselves on a number of occasions, today we're rolling up our sleeves and looking at life through Job's viewpoint and learning from his example. So we'll take today's talk mainly from the early part of Job, and then next time we will look at the latter chapter of the book and see what it says about God. But today about ourselves. There was a man in the land of Uz whose name was Job. That man was blameless, upright, fearing God, turning away from evil. We read he had 10 children, 7 sons and 3 daughters. His possessions were great, thousands of sheep and camels, 500 of oxen and donkeys. And in fact, the wrap-up statement in verse 3 is that he was the greatest in the East. There was no one better known, perhaps wealthier than Job. Job didn't know it, but there was a dialogue that took place in the invisible world above him. As the Lord and the Satan had this encounter, for some reason, Satan allowed into the Lord's presence, and the dialogue turns on the person of Job. The Lord calls Satan's attention to Job and says, "Have you noticed him?" And Satan, in standard operating procedure of sarcasm, said, "Of course, it wouldn't serve you the way you've treated him. He's got penthouse treatment. But you touch what he owns, he'll curse you to your face." It's the divine wager. So the Lord, in today's terms, bet him that that would not happen. No, he wouldn't do that. "And I'll allow you the freedom to move into his world, but don't touch him. Don't touch his person." And you recall he did that. And in a brief matter of really, really moments, Satan instigates a removal of all of the possessions, all of his ability to earn a living. Much of his property is destroyed, and he's leveled in bankruptcy. Which brings us to the first of 7 lessons we learn from Job about ourselves. We never know ahead of time the plans God has for us. Job had no way of knowing this. That morning dawned like every other morning. The night had passed like most every other night. There was no early morning skywriting. There was no angelic visit. There was no tap at the window warning him that something would change or that all hell would break loose or the bottom would drop out of his life. He got up that morning like every other morning, and he began the day only to be interrupted by this messenger and that messenger and the next one and the next one. And before you could sneeze, it seems, the buildings are gone and there are carcasses on the land and the servants have been taken or killed or kidnapped. And Job knows nothing ahead of time. You can't anticipate it correctly. You're unable to predict it accurately. It's impossible to explain it fully. No one can explain it. Like a bolt out of the blue, his world explodes. And God didn't warn him ahead of time. It could happen to you. It could hit me on the way home. The next airplane trip for you or me could be our last. The fact is, we don't know ahead of time what his plan is. He has a plan. He just isn't obligated to warn us about it or to remind us that it could happen. Hold your place here and with another finger find Jeremiah chapter 29. It's really worth a look. Turn, please. Jeremiah chapter 29, verse 11. The subject is the Jews going into captivity, yet future. The subject is the life beyond the captivity, yet future. And the Lord speaking to his prophet, who then speaks to the people, tells them, I know the plans that I have for you, declares the Lord. Observe, it does not read, I will tell you all about them ahead of time so you can be ready. He simply says, I know the plans. My sovereign will is such that it is all put together. Isaiah 55 tells us that his ways are high above our ways and beyond our thoughts. They are different. They are in another world, a different perspective. But the Lord knows his plans that he has for us. And there's good news at the end. They are plans for welfare and not for calamity, to give us a future and a hope. The ultimate plan our Lord has for us is not a calamitous, fatalistic, heartbreaking, life-ending plan designed to disturb or corrupt our faith. It is a plan that is profound, and it's different than you and I would have ever expected or planned. In response to this first lesson, I have some pretty simple advice. Be ready for anything. And I mean anything. I heard from a friend in our church just a few moments ago of a friend of his who works at EDS, making a great deal of money, enjoying a prosperity that was unusual for him and for his family. Got notice from the guard that he was being called up. He has to leave his work to go and serve in the guard. And in serving, he will need to sell his home. They will need to become familiar again with a salary income and a lifestyle that is altogether different from what they've been used to all of these years, especially while growing into the position he had but no longer has. And it came like a bolt out of the blue. You don't know that you'll have your children by the end of this month. You don't know that their future is any more secure than you know your future is secure. What you enjoy today, you may not be enjoying this time next year. This isn't designed to make you afraid. It's designed to help get you ready. I remind you, these are principles to live with and to remember. Job's response, verse 20, is absolutely remarkable. Job arose and tore his robe and shaved his head and fell to the ground and worshiped. He said, naked I came from my mother's womb, and naked I will return. The Lord gave, The Lord has taken away. Blessed be the name of the Lord through all this. We read, Job did not sin, nor did he blame God. Lesson number two. A vertical perspective will keep us from horizontal panic. A vertical perspective will keep us from horizontal panic. Don't misunderstand, Job doesn't escape into denial. He faces the music, somber and sad that it is. He's overwhelmed. That's why he tore his robe. He's broken and saddened and bankrupt. That's why he shaves his head and sits in ashes. He refuses to escape emotionally through denial. He falls to the ground and worships. What a remarkable response. His vertical perspective is firm, clear, in place. Nothing horizontal will cause this man to panic. I had, I enjoyed, I was blessed, I've lost. They're no longer with me. I'm heartbroken. But the same God who gave is the God who took away. Blessed be his name. I serve and honor and praise and walk with him. When I was back in this passage several weeks ago, I read for you Francis Anderson's words. Time has a way of erasing comments that are made in days past, and I return to a part of what he wrote in his fine work on Job. Job finds nothing wrong with what has happened to him. At this point, Job's trial enters a new phase, the most trying of all. He never curses God, but all his human relationships are broken. His attitude is the same as before. It is equally right for God to give gifts and to retrieve them. It is equally right for God to send good or adversity. Then he adds, it is easier to lower your view of God than to raise your faith to such a height. When things are rocking along comfortably and enjoyably and with good health and with a full family, my, how high is our view of God? How thrilled we are with those verses of Scripture, how we hang on the words of the sermon and we sing the songs of Zion. But when the bottom drops out, our song is taken from us, and we begin to wonder, was our view of God here really the right view since we're now here? It's easy to lower one's view of God when hardship assaults us. That vertical perspective will save the day. Well, it got worse. It just got worse. Job does not sin or blame God, which frustrates Satan, and does not surprise our God, who already knew Job would be a man of integrity. So there was another day, round two, and Satan comes out swinging. The Lord asks, have you noticed my servant Job? It must have been a great moment in that encounter when the Lord could point to Job and there has been no break in his faith or trust, and Satan has to face the music. But Satan then says, you touch his life, it'll be another story.

0: ground and worshipped. Today, Chuck Swindoll reminds us that a vertical perspective is what keeps us from horizontal panic. When we keep our eyes on God, no earthly loss can level us. Insight for Living has prepared a bundle of resources to help you learn more from the life of Job. 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So what are the key lessons we can learn from Job's remarkable story? I'm Clayton Bjellin, and Chuck Swindoll will continue answering that question tomorrow on Insight for Living.
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2: 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Typically, we limit generosity to dollars and cents, so giving becomes accessible only when there's extra to spare. But true generosity begins in the heart, with a decision to open ourselves to others. So we can open our house to provide a meal, open our car door to offer a ride, open our schedules to listen to someone, or open our minds to pay a compliment. The return will always be reciprocating hearts, new connections, and new opportunities to grow. There's a corollary to the proverb too. While the world of the generous grows, the world of the stingy, it says, gets smaller. Giving is the most challenging when we don't feel like it, when there's not enough in the cupboard for ourselves. But this is when we need generosity the most. Stinginess results in smallness. It shuts down relationships and limits our potential. At the point where we feel like shutting down, the best we can do is share what's inside. Our world will be larger for it. You're listening to Tanya Harris of GodConversations.com.
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1: 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I wanna dash as dirty, a life fully spent, weathered and scarred from all the life that I lived. The times that we go out of our way to paint beautiful blue over somebody's grave when we stopped.

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0: does a young man find God in a communist nation where Bibles are banned and he comes from a family of atheists? A pastor in the Czech Republic recently told me his story, how he and his friends began wondering about the possibility of the spiritual realm, how they started asking questions, how they even tried an American Indian rain dance to get it to rain. Soon afterwards, his prayers began to be answered. A friend randomly gave him a Bible, impossible to find in a nation under a communist regime. He found himself in a church with a pastor who'd been praying for people to find God in new ways. One by one, he and his friends turned their lives over to God as they saw him evidenced in their day-to-day lives. Seek God with all your heart, the scriptures say, and he will be found. Doors are open to those who knock. Answers are given to those who ask. If you're not sure of the reality of God today, ask him to reveal himself. Those who seek will find. 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
4: The 101 of Christianity is to love one another. But what does that mean? These days, when we think of love, we think of a bunch of red roses, a candlelit dinner, that starry-eyed feeling that hits us when we meet the person of our dreams. But let's not kid ourselves. Loving another person is the hardest thing in the world. Real love requires vulnerability, the exposure of our true selves. That includes the good and the bad. The reason why love is so tough is because it also involves self-denial. It's that old adage of putting others first, even when they fail us. Jesus said that love is best demonstrated when we lay our lives down for another. He himself modeled this when he died on the cross. Love is an act that involves nailing our sin and selfishness to death. But on the other side of the cross is always resurrection life. Loving someone as Jesus did will always release God's power. And that's far better than a bunch of roses. I'm Tanya Harris of GodConversations.com.

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1: Recently, I was speaking at a conference and gave a compliment to one of the team leaders. You did such a great job at the catering, I said. Oh, no, she answered. It was the Lord. But the Lord didn't come down from a cloud into your kitchen and make all those pastries, I said. In church life, we often get confused by this dynamic. When someone pays us a compliment, it's the Lord. But if we make a mistake, it's us. How do we practice humility as well as take responsibility? Hi, I'm Tanya Harris of GodConversations.com. The truth is that our relationship with God is a partnership, not a dictatorship. There's two agents involved. God plays the supernatural part, the things we can't do, and we do the natural part, the things that we can do. Walking with God should never make us passive or lazy. We do our best. We take responsibility for the good and the bad. And we give God the glory because he has gifted us. But we also recognize that our contribution is significant too.
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0: On the night you fall in all the pieces, you can bring your lonely heart to Jesus. 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
4: Bronnie Ware was a live-in carer who spent lots of time listening to people in the last few months of their lives. As a result of her work, she wrote a book called The Top 5 Regrets of the Dying. The fifth regret was that they wished they had chosen to let themselves be happy. It's a fascinating way to describe it, to choose happiness. Usually we think of happiness as the feeling we get when everything is going well. But happiness flows from the inside out. It's an emotional and mental state that we have direct control over. Bronnie Ware's findings echo the Apostle Paul's teaching on contentment. He spoke of contentment as coming from within, a choice we make to find God's grace in every situation. To choose happiness is to be intentional about crafting your life around the things that matter. We can choose to be happy and content no matter what happens. And at the end of our lives, it will leave us with one less regret. I'm Tanya Harris of GodConversations.com.
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0: A friend of mine often talks about what the universe is telling her. She sees cues in her circumstances that work to point her in the right direction. I've often said that if she were to substitute the word God with universe, we would sound the same. We both acknowledge the presence of unseen forces working to guide our lives. But there's a very important difference between God and the universe. While the God of the Bible certainly has power, he reveals himself in a different way. When he showed himself to the prophet Elijah, it wasn't in the force of the wind, the earthquake, or a fire. God chose to reveal himself as a voice that showed concern for Elijah's well-being, a voice that had a specific plan for his life. The difference is language. It's what makes God personal and knowable. Ultimately, God showed us just how personal he is by incarnating as Jesus, a man who walked and talked with people and related personally to them. Our God is powerful, but more than that, he wants us to hear his voice. He wants us to know him. 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
3: When I was pastoring my church, I would often focus on the external things to help it grow. More programs, clearer advertising, better coffee. And all those things were good. But then I'd work through some internal issue in my life, some insecurity or fear. I would overcome it and then wham, my church would grow. It was uncanny. So often when we look at how to better our lives, we focus on the things around us. If only I had more money in the bank. If only my boss would give me more opportunity. If only my spouse would behave the way I want them to. But success happens from the inside out. It starts with ourselves. As we change, the world around us changes. It's a principle that Jesus taught. Take the log out of your own eye, then you'll begin to see clearly. That doesn't mean it's easy. Changing yourself never is, but it's a whole lot easier than trying to change someone else. I'm Tanya Harris of GodConversations.com.

Yeah. 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I'm feeling your draw. 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The morning is here now. The future.

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That's why we sound just a little different to the others. Welcome to 96.3.

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0: Wow, you're really smart.

0: probably heard someone say, well, you need to accept me as I am. Usually we say it when we're trying to justify some lousy behaviour. Yes, I'm angry, I'm selfish and thoughtless, but hey, you need to love me anyway. And it's true. We're called to love others unconditionally and to follow the example of Jesus, who loves us just as we are. But at the same time, God loves us too much to leave us just as we are. He works to change us from within, to deal with our anger, to kill off our selfishness, and to grow in grace and kindness. And as followers of Him, we're called to do the same. Growth happens best in an atmosphere of love. That means one of our main roles as spouses and friends is to love others into wholeness. Love accepts, but it also challenges. Love forgives, but it also calls for growth. Let's love others as Christ has loved us, accepting them first and then loving them into the fullness of who they're created to be. I'm Tanya Harris of GodConversations.com.
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1: All too often, you and I are waiting for a major breakthrough, a major miracle, a major blessing, when all along, God's preferred way of helping us to grow, to change, to overcome, is quietly, gently, gradually, step by step. Why is that? Hi, I'm Bernie Diamond, and welcome again to A Different Perspective as we chat about God's approach to transformation. You know, when things aren't going the way I want them to go, what I would really, really like for God to do is to open up the windows of heaven and pour out blessing after blessing and miracle after miracle, all at once, all at the same time, right now, to set things right. That's my way. Hey, how simple is that? So why doesn't God get it? What's the matter with him? You know, when you put it that way, we in a sense see how ridiculous that is. And yet, when we're between that rock and that hard place, isn't that exactly

exactly what we want him to do, isn't our first thought, our first desire for an instant miracle, an instant fix? Somebody is giving you a hard time. So you imagine a lightning bolt striking them down. Your finances are in a hole, debts mounting. So you think about winning lotto. That 20 million would go down just so well at the moment. I wonder whether God wants me to buy a lottery ticket. All those things point to our desire for an instant miracle. And every now and then, God does just that. He does it for his own reasons, in his own time, at his own pleasure, and for his own glory. I mean, hallelujah. But those instant miracles tend to be an exception. Yes, there are times and places where God acts miraculously. Often they're places of great need and there's great faith involved. Often there's circumstances where God wants people to see his glory and his power so they'll believe in him. That happens. But empirically, from experience, we realize that God's most common way of working in our lives is through a series of small steps that transform us over a lifetime rather than, say, five humongous miracles each 7 or 8 years apart, right? There's a reason for that. It's because he's much, much more interested in developing our character and the depth of our relationship with him than he is in providing us with quick fixes when we think we need them. Don't believe me? Have a listen to this. Through the Apostle Paul in Romans chapter 5, verses 3 to 5, he says this. And not only that, but we also boast in our sufferings, knowing that suffering produces endurance, and endurance produces character, and character produces hope, and hope doesn't disappoint us because God's love has been poured into our hearts through the Holy Spirit that's been given to us. Now, that's what I call a chain reaction. Suffering produces endurance, and that forges a character of substance, and as that character grows in depth and breadth, it focuses more on Jesus than the suffering that produces real certain hope. And that hope is the chamber into which God pours his Holy Spirit and his love. And man, there's a whole week or two of messages just in those two verses in Romans. But you see where God's going with this, right? He wants to transform us in a way that sets us free from all this rubbish, the sin, the stuff we've been carrying around, and in a way that matures us so that we can really enjoy life, the life that he's given us, even when circumstances are against us. The contrast in this passage is so stark between suffering on the one hand and God pouring his love and his spirit into our hearts in the midst of, as a direct consequence of the work that he does in us through that suffering. The reason a blacksmith will put metal into a fire before shaping it is because the fire makes the metal malleable in his hands. It's exactly the same with you and me. In our natural state, we're often stiff and strong and unyielding, but put us in the furnace of suffering and we become malleable, something God can work with for our own good and for his glory. See, that's how maturity happens. Let me ask you, is there any such thing as instant maturity? Probably not. Sometimes something really significant happens and we do a lot of growing up in a very short period of time. But to mature a good wine, you put it down in the cellar, not for hours, not for days or even months, but for years. In this world of reality television, we've been conditioned to think about having instant makeovers. That's what cosmetic surgery is about. That's what going to a beautician is about. That's why people have home renos and garden makeovers and style makeovers. Instant makeovers. Now. I want it now. We're all looking for transformation, for something that'll make a difference. But the deepest, most powerful changes, the really profound, long-lasting changes in who we are, happen little by little when we yield ourselves to the work of the Master's hand, when we become malleable and pliable so that he can shape us and mold us into the most remarkable person he always knew that we could be. Have a listen to this again. God speaking through the Apostle Paul, 2 Corinthians chapter 3, verses 12 to 18. Since then we have such hope, we act with great boldness. Not like Moses, who put a veil over his face to keep the people of Israel from gazing at the end of the glory that was being set aside. But their minds were hardened. Indeed, to this very day, when they hear the reading of the Old Covenant, that same veil is still there, since only in Christ is it set aside. Indeed, to this very day, whenever Moses is read, a veil lies over their minds. But when we turn to the Lord, the veil's removed. Now, the Lord is Spirit, and where the Spirit of the Lord is, there is freedom.
And all of us, with unveiled faces, seeing the glory of the Lord as though reflected in a mirror, are being transformed into this same image from one degree of glory to the next, from glory to glory. For this comes from the Lord, who is Spirit. See, again here, Paul picks up this terminology of people's minds being hardened. How often, when things are going just fine and dandy, are our minds closed to the amazing transformation that God wants to bring to our lives? We all want transformation. Our fixation on reality TV tells us that's true, but we reject it when things are going well. Real paradox. It's like there's a veil over our minds. But when we turn to Jesus, that veil is removed. We see things all of a sudden for what they really are. And we discover that God's perspective on things is so totally different to the way we've always thought. We truly are transformed by the renewing of our minds, changing the way we see things and thinking about things in Christ. That's where the real transformation comes from. That's where this newness of life that Jesus promises us lies. All of a sudden, we discover the freedom we were always looking for right there under our noses in Christ. Now, here's the crunch, the really important bit. As we open our hearts and minds to Christ and travel through the furnace of trials and tribulations along the journey, we experience transformation. From what? From glory to glory. All of us with unveiled faces, seeing the glory of the Lord as though reflected in a mirror, are being transformed into the same image from glory to glory. For this comes from the Lord, who is Spirit. Do you see, from one degree of glory to the next, step by step, we're transformed by the Holy Spirit as we journey through the trials of life. And this is deep, lasting transformation. Our tendency is to fight it. We've been conditioned to expect instant, easy makeovers. But most times, the miracle makeover that God has planned for you happens step by step, from glory to glory, as you're transformed back into His image, so that more and more, when people look at you, what they see is Jesus. What a stunning picture. So here's what I'd like to leave you with today. The next time you're thinking to yourself, why is this taking so long? How come I keep making so many mistakes? Why doesn't God just do something now? Remember, He is doing something, step by step, from glory to glory. It's time for you to enjoy that journey, to yield to His Spirit, and to let His miracle makeover happen along the way. And as you look back over the changes in the months and the years to come, you'll be astounded at how much you've changed, grown, matured, from glory to glory. The Word of God is alive and active, amen, with the power to transform your life, to help you become all that God made you to be. 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My prayer is that your heart will be touched and transformed as you draw ever closer to Jesus through the power of His Word. I'm Bernie Diamond, and I'll catch you again same time tomorrow with a different perspective. 96.3 Music.

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2: People will let us down. 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
3: Forgiven people should be forgiving people. And according to Jesus, our generous and constant forgiveness of others should be the natural result of our understanding of the forgiveness that God has extended toward us. Well, they don't deserve forgiveness, do you?

0: treated unfairly. Maybe they let us down. Maybe they put us down. They kept us down. And we may have paid a dear price for it. Maybe it happened 20 years ago or 20 minutes ago. Today on A New Beginning, Pastor Greg Laurie points out what it does to us when we carry that burden of resentment. We'll look to the words of Jesus himself and find a way to set ourselves free from that bondage. We'll see forgiveness sets a person free. No, not the perpetrator, the victim.
1: Prayer. Most of us know it, or at least we know parts of it. It's a prayer that is sort of behind glass. In case of emergency, pull this prayer out. And there's certainly nothing wrong with praying the Lord's Prayer verbatim, but it's more than that. It's really the words of Jesus given to us and how we can pray. Matthew 6, verse 9. I would like us all to say this out loud together. Let's see what Jesus says. Our Father, who art in heaven, hallowed be your name. Your kingdom come, your will be done on earth as it is in heaven. Give us this day our daily bread, and forgive us our debts as we forgive our debtors. And do not lead us into temptation, but deliver us from the evil one. For yours is the kingdom and the power and the glory forever. Amen. The Lord's Prayer. So how do we pray? Here's point number one if you're taking notes. We pray to a Father in heaven who loves us. We pray to a Father who art in heaven. Our Father who art in heaven. A Father who longs for communication and fellowship with us. A Father who loves to bless us. He's a generous Father. He's a good Father. Jesus said, it is your Father's good pleasure to give to you the kingdom. He's not a stingy God. He's a generous God. So I come to my Father. And then I say, verse 9, hallowed be your name. Hallowed be your name. It means I set God apart in my life. In other words, he is above everything else. He is Lord of all. Because if he is not Lord of all, he's not Lord at all. When I say hallowed be your name, it means in my life and character, I'm setting Christ apart and I'm seeking to live a holy life. Point number two, when we pray, we should always ask for God's will to be done. When we pray, we should always ask for God's will to be done. Look at verse 10. Your kingdom come, your will be done on earth as it is in heaven. Prayer is not getting my will in heaven. It's getting God's will on earth. Point number three, we should pray for God's kingdom to come. Your kingdom come, your will be done. Now, this is a multi-leveled request with different shades of meaning. What is the kingdom of God? It's the rule and reign of Christ in your life. Jesus said on one occasion, the kingdom of God is in the midst of you. And what he meant was, I'm here, and wherever I am, that's what the kingdom of God is. So when we're told in Matthew 6:33 to seek first the kingdom of God and his righteousness, it means put Christ first, put the will of God first, have Jesus rule and reign in your life. Sometimes we confuse man's kingdom with God's kingdom. We get very worked up about politics. Having said that, every Christian should register and vote biblically. I think it's irresponsible for Christians to not vote. It's so important. But having said that, even if your candidate does not win, the kingdom of God marches on. We can't forget that. His kingdom is more powerful than the Democratic kingdom. His kingdom is more powerful than the Republican kingdom. His kingdom is more powerful than any kingdom. And in the end, he will reign. Your kingdom come, your will be done. So it's a prayer for God's kingdom in my life. But it's also a prayer for Jesus to return to the earth. The word that he uses here for kingdom does not refer to a geographical territory, but his sovereignty and dominion. So when I'm praying, your kingdom come, I'm praying for the rule of God on earth. In other words, I'm saying, Jesus, come back really soon. I really want you to return. This should be the heart cry of every Christian. Like the Apostle John, we should say, even so, come, Lord Jesus. Come back soon. And you should live in such a way that you long for and desire the return of Christ. When Jesus uses this phrase, your kingdom come, it essentially speaks of a sudden, instantaneous coming. Lord, I'm praying your kingdom comes and it comes soon. But it's also a personal request where I'm asking him to rule and reign in my life. But also, it's a request for the salvation of those that don't know the Lord. So I'm praying that the kingdom will come to people who are not Christians yet. This is why we do these Harvest Crusades. This is why we're always looking for creative new ways to get the gospel out to new people, because we want the kingdom to come in their life. But we recognize only God can bring this about. That's why we pray for it. Here's number four. We need to bring our personal needs before God. Bring our personal needs before God. Verse 11, give us day by day our daily bread. It's really an amazing thing that this all-knowing, all-powerful, omnipotent God who created the entire universe would have any interest in us personally. But he does. He cares about you. Why would he make so much of this? Why would he care about our needs? I don't know, but Job 7:17 says, what is man that you make so much of him and give him so much attention? The answer is pretty simple. I think it's because he just loves you and he loves me. And he's not going to hold something back if you need it. Give us this day our daily bread. Notice it doesn't say give us this month or this year our yearly bread. This keeps us dependent on God on a regular basis. By the way, bread was a staple in the Jewish diet at this time. They had bread with every meal. Nobody was on the keto diet back then. So they would take their bread, they would dip it in various sauces and have a meal together, not unlike what we would do with chips and salsa. By the way, don't be a double dipper. What is a double dipper? You dip the chip, you take the bite, and you come back with the same chip. No. Get that chip out of here. We want a fresh chip, right? So they would dip the bread and they would eat it together. So it was a staple. So when we say to God, give me this day my daily bread, I'm not just speaking about bread or even about food. I'm talking about everything. Lord, give me everything that I need. It's a funny thing. Back in the 60s, we used to use the word bread to speak of money. You'd walk up to someone, hey, dude, you got any bread? Right? How many of you remember that? All the old people, hey. I feel as an older person, I can mock older people, okay? So, give us day to day our daily bread.
0: Glad you're with us on A New Beginning with Pastor Greg Laurie, Senior Pastor of Harvest Christian Fellowship in Riverside, California. Today, we're looking at the Lord's Prayer in Pastor Greg's message titled, How To and How Not to Pray. Let's continue.
1: God Almighty has promised to answer your prayers, but that does not mean that we sit around like lazy bums and say, Lord, just provide. You know, get off your big, fat, lazy boy recliner. What did you think I was going to say? And get a job. Somehow people think the world owes them a living. The government owes them a living. Their parents owe them a living. Well, my mom and dad will take care of me even though I'm 50 still. Wait, get a job. Have a little self-respect. Well, they don't pay enough. Just go out and have a work ethic. The Christian should be the hardest of all workers, doing it for the glory of God. The Bible says if a man doesn't work, he should not eat. You need to work. Now, maybe you're not able to work. Well, that's another situation. I'm talking about those who are able. So we need to do our part. God will do his part and he'll provide your needs. And number five, we need to pray for personal forgiveness and extend forgiveness to others. We need to pray for personal forgiveness and extend forgiveness to others. And this is in the context of daily. Give us this day our daily bread and forgive us our sins as we forgive those who have sinned against us. Just as I need to pray for daily provision, I need to pray for daily forgiveness. You sin every day more than you think. And I don't mean you only, I mean me. All of us do. The Bible says if we say we have no sin, we deceive ourselves and the truth is not in us. So we say, Lord, cleanse me of all sin. Forgive me my debts as I forgive my debtors. Some people don't think they need forgiveness, but they do. Everyone does. Having received that forgiveness, I should also extend it to others. Forgiven people should be forgiving people. And according to Jesus, our generous and constant forgiveness of others should be the natural result of our understanding of the forgiveness that God has extended toward us. I love the statement by C.S. Lewis where he says, quote, everyone thinks forgiveness is a lovely idea until they have someone to forgive. Right? It's a great concept. Oh, yes, I love forgiveness. Oh, let's all forgive. Until someone wrongs you, until someone hurts you. But you too should forgive. Well, they don't deserve forgiveness. Do you? I'll answer it for you. You don't. Again, what did Jesus do? Praying for his very enemies. Father, forgive them. They don't know what they're doing. If you harbor resentment and fail to forgive people, you grieve the Holy Spirit. The word grieve means to make sad or sorrowful. Ephesians 4:30 says, don't bring sorrow to God's Holy Spirit. By the way that you live, get rid of bitterness, rage, anger, harsh words. Instead, be tenderhearted, forgiving one another as God through Christ has forgiven you. By the way, there are fringe benefits to forgiving others. You'll live longer, literally. A new field of research has developed on the subject of forgiveness. And recent studies suggest that those that do not forgive are more likely to experience high blood pressure, bouts of depression, and problems with anger, stress, and anxiety. So you can keep it all inside, and you can be that person in the restaurant, and they call out your name. Bitter, party of one. Or you can be a forgiving person. It's your choice. Forgive us our sins as we forgive those who have sinned against us. And don't lead us into temptation. We need to pray to not fall into temptation. We're saying, Lord, don't let me be tempted above my capacity to resist. The problem with temptation is we find a way to rationalize it. The problem with temptation is, well, it's just so tempting. And we say, it's okay for me. We're so quick to jump down the throat of someone else doing something, but somehow we excuse it in our own lives. Lord, don't let me be tempted above my capacity to resist. And listen to this. There's always a way out of every temptation. 1 Corinthians 10:13 says, there is no temptation taking you but such as is common to men, but God who is faithful will not allow you to be tempted above your capacity to resist, but will with the temptation make a way of escape that you may be able to bear it. Let me paraphrase it. There's always a way out. He'll never give you too much. Sometimes it's as simple as the door, as simple as the off button, as simple as terminating a conversation, whatever it is. Lord, don't lead me into temptation, but deliver me from evil. There it is, the Lord's Prayer. Certainly not an exhaustive treatment. So much more that could be said about so many aspects of it. It's sort of a flyover. But what a privilege it is to pray. But does it ever seem to you as though you pray and no one is listening? Does it ever seem to you like God doesn't hear or answer your prayers? Well, look, prayer is a privilege for a Christian. Now, anyone can pray, but a Christian has the privilege of constant communication with God. Now, a non-believer can pray. They can say, God, be merciful to me, a sinner. God will hear that prayer, and you can begin a whole new life and relationship with Christ. But if you're a non-believer living in sin, you're not going to have what we might call a prayer life, because your sin separates you from God. So God says, that's not like my ear is deaf where I can't hear you, or my arm is short and I can't reach you, but your sins have separated you from me, see? So as long as I'm living with sin in my life, it puts like a barrier in front of me and God. And the only way that barrier will come down is if I will acknowledge my sin and turn from it and ask for his forgiveness, which he will generously extend. God wants a close relationship with you. He doesn't want to just be the man upstairs. He wants to be your father. He wants to hear from you, and he wants to speak to you. And that can all happen for you right now if you'll admit you're a sinner. And if you'll say that to God, he'll hear your prayer. So we're going to close now, and I'm going to extend an invitation for you to ask Christ to forgive you of your sin so you can enter into this relationship with him, so you can be ready for the afterlife, and you can know with certainty that when you die, you will go to heaven. So you can discover God's plan for this life, his plan for you, and start walking in it. He's just a prayer away. Let's pray. Father, I pray for every person here and every person watching or listening, wherever they may be. If they don't have a relationship with you, let this be the moment they believe. I pray that your Holy Spirit will speak to their hearts and show them their need for Jesus and draw them to yourself now. And while our heads are bowed and their eyes are closed, if you don't have this relationship with God yet, you don't have the confidence that if you were to die, you would go to heaven. You don't know Jesus in this personal way we've been talking about, but you want to. You want to go to heaven one day. You want to be ready for the Lord's return. You want to know God's will for your life. Pray this prayer right where you are. You could even pray it out loud after me. Just pray these words. Lord Jesus, I know I'm a sinner, but I know that you are the Savior who died on the cross for my sin and rose again from the dead. Jesus, come into my life. Be my Lord and my friend. Be my Savior and my God. I choose to follow you, Jesus, from this moment forward. In Jesus' name I pray.

0: 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And as you've listened here on A New Beginning, maybe you've prayed that prayer as well. 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Today. Next time on A New Beginning, some great reassurance as we continue our look at the Sermon on the Mount. 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
1: Coming up, Pastor Levi Lusco shares how he found joy and faith in the middle of life's chaos, even through panic, doubt, and exhaustion. 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
2: It's the mathematical representation for a spiral, and it's tucked within all of nature, a whirlpool galaxy, the shell of a snail, or the ram's horn, the shofar.
3: Yeah.
2: So there's order and design. It's the blueprint of God inside the spiral you find everywhere. And I just think that's a reminder to those of us who feel like we're spiraling. You're hearing this today and you're saying, I'm having the hardest time. And I just tell you, it's not random. It's not chaos. God has a plan. He's up to something, and his fingerprints are all over your life.
4: That's Levi Lusco joining us today on Focus on the Family with Jim Daly, and I'm John Fuller.
3: You know, John, life is pretty easy, especially as a child. Most children, a normal childhood.
4: I'm glad you put that clarifier.
3: Yeah, I didn't have it that way, but I mean, for most kids, it should be that way. Yeah. Life should be easy. And then you get a little older, take on more responsibility. Maybe you get married, you have children, and man, it just gets really complicated. Mm. And sometimes life can knock you upside the head and send you spiraling out of control. And if that sounds like something you've experienced or you're in the middle of, let me remind you, we're here for you. Focus on the Family would love to talk with you about that moment. We've got great resources. We have counselors, and you know, just get a hold of us. Mm-hmm. And we will help you in that way. Levi Lusco is just the guy to have this discussion.

0: He's been through those storms and come out on the other side, I think, in a healthy way. We'll find out. Yeah. Yeah, he's going to share what he learned and give you some tools to navigate those moments in your life when it feels like you're spiraling down. Mm.
1: Yeah, and Levi is the co-founder and lead pastor of Fresh Life Church, a multi-site ministry located in Montana and Wyoming and Oregon and
0: all
1: Utah.
0: All the hot spots.
1: Well, cold spots during the winter. Hot spots, they are. They're great places. He's married to Jenny, and they have five children, and Levi is an author. He's written a number of books, and the one we're talking about today is called Blessed Are the Spiraling, How the Chaotic Search for Significance Can Lead to Joy Through Life's Shifting Seasons.
0: Levi, it's great to have you back to Focus here. Thanks for coming.
2: Thanks for having me. Such an honor.
0: As a pastor, I'm sure you feel the urge, or maybe not feel it, but you have to always put your spiritual self forward, and sometimes you don't feel like it, or you don't have it. You know, things, life as much of a load for a pastor as it is anybody else.
2: Yeah.
0: There's got to be those moments where you're feeling a bit like you're faking it, maybe. It's not really there, but I got to go out and I got to do it. Tell me about that sensation, that feeling, and we'll get into more of your story in a minute.
2: I think there's healthy compartmentalization and unhealthy compartmentalization. I've always believed that as a leader, you need to heal your wounds, but share your scars. Where you have a healed scar, you can share it and show people like, hey, I got, God brought me through this by his grace, and he can do the same for you. So it's like Jesus showed the scars to the disciples, and it gave them joy and confidence. But what you want to do when you have an unhealed wound that's festering is you want to see it treated. You know, so the way as a leader I share my scars is I tell my church with an honest level of vulnerability, here's what I've been through. I've seen healing in it, and God can heal you too. But where there's an unhealthy, untreated wound, you want to go to leadership in your life, counseling, and get the right help to get that thing treated. You know, so for example, I wouldn't get up and be like, hey, church, Jenny and I have really been fighting. I don't know if we're going to make it, but open your Bibles to, you know what I mean? That's an unhealth. Like if I'm at a place of unhealth, I want to go to my board of directors. I want to go to pastoral friends. I want to go to my counselor and get that wound treated. And then when I'm seeing it healing, to be vulnerable. So that's healthy compartmentalization.
0: Right.
2: Unhealthy compartmentalization would be where you're just faking fine and playing hurt and pretending everything's okay and putting a nice face on a ugly thing. And I think in leadership, it's a tension to manage to walk the line between those two.
0: It is. And I think one of the things I've observed is this desire that we have, I think, born out of our flesh to put a facade forward. Like we expect ourselves to be perfect, and we're not. It's such an unhealthy thing for Christian leadership, particularly, because people learn out of that vulnerability and they can attach to it. Because they're struggling in many of the same ways.
2: Without a doubt. And I've found, like C.S. Lewis said, if you learn how to minister to hurting people, you'll never be without an audience. Yeah. So opening up about my daughter's death or telling my church honestly, as I did a few weeks ago on a Sunday, I'm really struggling still with my dad's death. And the grief journey has been challenging, and I'm still to this present day. And so I'm honest with them about that. That's a wound that's being healed in process.
0: Yeah, no, I get that. The midlife crisis, and this is really the core of what you wrote about, I don't know that I really experienced that, so I'm really interested. I may even identify some of those things through talking with you today and next time. But let's describe that. What, you're 38 at the time? Or?
2: Yeah, well, the data is that 1 out of 3 people will experience a later life crisis.
0: So that's my future.
2: one out of four in midlife crisis. But here's the interesting one. 3 out of 4 are now on data that shows experiencing what they call an early life crisis. Can happen as early as 18, which is 25% of 72, which worldwide is life expectancy on the planet.
0: And you're saying 3 out of 4?
2: 3 out of 4 for early life crisis. The point is, just about everybody's going to experience some sort of a challenging transition at some point, whether it's 18, 40, 55 or 60. For me, it was I started having panic attacks at bedtime.
0: Wow, that I read that. It's just amazing.
2: And it came out of nowhere. It was like a switch being flipped. It just started like my heart racing 180 beats per minute, my hands sweating. And I wasn't self-aware enough to go, oh yeah, this is a midlife crisis. I just was like so confused and felt so out of control.
0: In your faith journey at that point, I mean, you're a pastor. What was going on? It's like, Lord, what is happening to me?
2: I grabbed my Bible. I turned to Ephesians. That wasn't helping. I turned on a sermon from my good mentor and friend, Louis Giglio, and that wasn't helping. I'm like, oh my gosh, if Louis Giglio and Ephesians can't help me, this is going to be bad. I woke my wife up, asked her to pray with me, and we got through that evening. Next morning, called my doctor, called my counselor, and called the spiritual authority in my life. And I will not say it's quick and easy. It was a multiple year-long journey from that moment forward of digging up. But, you know, it's a lot of decisions stacked together that get you into problems, and it's just unfortunately the same way out.
0: Mm-hmm. Yeah. You know, I was looking with the title of the book, Blessed Are the Spiraling. It reminds me of one of my favorite verses, God being close to the brokenhearted and saving those crushed in spirit. That's another way to say that. When you're in that process of crushing, it feels like a downward spiral. But you're encouraging us to think of the upward spiral. So, I mean, most of us are just thinking about the downward spiral. Yeah. What does it mean to have an upward spiral?
2: Everybody talks about, I'm spiraling down, going down, going down.
0: Because that's what it feels down. Like.
2: Yeah, it does feel that way. But if the Beatitudes are true, according to Matthew chapter 5, then when we're poor in spirit, when we're persecuted, when we're having a hard time, or to modernize Jesus's language, if we're spiraling, the truth is we're blessed. Because it's in those difficult times we're more capable of leaning into God, of Him being near to us. None of us learn and grow from our good days. We learn and grow from the hard times. And that's why James says, rejoice when you fall into various trials. Now, I don't ever get into a trial and think, yay. But in those moments, we should, because we're about to experience God in a way that we can't in the sunshine.
0: Is there a connection with Paul, who is sitting in prison and writes about being content in all ways and sing songs while sitting in a dungeon?
2: I mean, Paul said in Romans 8, I don't consider the sufferings of this present life even worthy to be compared to the glory to be revealed in us. So apparently, there's something that God wants to do. There's some unique way that we can experience His presence and His shining face that shines down on us in those hard times. And maybe it's because when things are going good, it's all too easy for us to trust in our own resources, take our eyes off of Him. And so we should, in the spiraling moments of life, think, okay, I'm about to experience God's blessing, and I need it.
0: Yeah, and it is so good to come out of the valley, but if we're mature as Christians, we've got to recognize what we benefit from being in the valley.
2: Yeah, Job said, I'm going to come forth as gold. It's a purifying process, but it takes going into the fire. But to your point, if we can spiral down, why can't we spiral up? Yeah. Because I believe each wall we run into, which is how it feels when we're spiraling, we've ran into a wall, we were just going, and all of a sudden, bam, and our nose is bleeding. That's actually the front of a stair step, and we can be developed. My counselor taught me to look at it that way. When I hit a wall, it's a developmental shift, it's a stair step, and if we keep taking enough of those stairs as we go spiraling our way, we're going to go up and in, further and closer to Jesus.
0: You know, let me ask you this, because people are listening that are hitting that wall, but it's feeling impossible. To spiral up. They're like scratching their heads right now, feeling like, how do you spiral up? You don't know what I'm in. I guess the question right here would be, for that person, what do you say?
2: Yeah. Well, I think you first of all have to speak in faith and believe, I'm being developed. I'm not alone. God said, I'll never leave you, never forsake you. And if I've hit a wall, I hit a wall with Jesus. And if I'm in Christ, then I couldn't have got to that wall without being in Christ. So now, God, I believe you have a plan. I believe you're trying to teach me something. What, God? Not how do I get out of this? That's the question we want to ask. But Lord, what do you want me to know? How do you want me to grow? And what mistakes maybe got me into this? Because we're all able to be complicit in our own suffering if we're honest for a moment, right? We're all capable of being our own worst enemy. So for me, part of the process was saying, hey, was it God that got me here or me? And of course, it's complex, right? Was it the enemy? Was it God? Was it me? It's all some sort of a Venn diagram, perhaps, of all of the above. But for me, I had been running at a pretty hard pace for my 20s and my 30s. Yeah. And so there was a lot of death by a thousand paper cuts type of a thing. I mean, I went to South Africa twice for the weekend in that period.
0: Oh, my.
2: Wrote 8 books. We launched 10 different churches. I mean, we were doing a lot. Mm. And flew a couple million miles with Delta Airlines. I mean, there was just so much going on. And I think part of it was, the body does keep score. And there was some unprocessed trauma in my life from my childhood. We had had a daughter die, and I'd gone through lots of counseling for that specific issue, but I had really neglected to appreciate the magnitude of some of the ways that my parents' divorce impacted me. And if you would have asked me all through my 20s and 30s, how did your parents' divorce affect you? I'd have gone, oh, it really didn't. God was good, but it was hard.
0: Yeah.
2: But in counseling, through a lot of conversation, really began to realize there were some ways that shaped me I didn't really understand.
0: The onion peeling, basically. Let me ask you, on the lighter side, you had an analogy in the book about your daughter losing a tooth. This is being observant, really. So how did that story impact you in a spiritual way?
2: Well, this is part of the boys and girls are different conversation. I had a son lose it. My son lost a tooth, and with blood dripping down his chin, he held it into the air and said, "Puberty, puberty, puberty," because he was excited.
0: Yeah.
2: My daughter was terrified. What? My tooth fell out of my mouth. And then we explained puberty to her, and she said, "I don't want to do that."
0: Right.
2: And she's, you know, declared war on puberty and vowed to stop it at all costs. And the point is that we all have different reactions to development, but a midlife crisis or any early or later life crisis is really another developmental puberty. And it can be scary to change, because change is scary for all of us. Empty nest. We have a daughter in college now. That's scary, but that's just God developing you to a next level.
0: Yeah. You know, a moment ago when you said you may ask the how of somebody hitting the wall, some of us will say, why? Why, Lord, did you let me hit this wall? And now it becomes this issue between you and God. And some people even develop bitterness. They may even walk away from the Lord or think that they are. The Lord's going to continue to walk with you, in my opinion.
2: Yeah.
0: But that why question can be a deep one for people. Did you battle with that?
2: Yeah. Well, you know, I think that was not really a pressing issue for me. I've always tried imperfectly, but as I read scripture, to assume positive intent on God. You know, like when Home Depot gives a manual on the chainsaw, I don't grab the manual and go, "Oh, they don't want me to have any fun." No, they want me to not chop my fingers off, you know? And so when God tells me to do something or leads me in a certain way, I generally tend, based on his track record, sending his son to die for me on the cross, how shall he who did not spare his son but gave him to us not freely give us all things? So I believe God has good plans for me. And I think when we start there and then we get into a pickle, we can assume he has something he's trying to teach me here.
0: Yeah. You know, the resurrection of Jesus shows what we think is an end can be a new beginning. And you relate that to what Jean and I, my wife Jean, it's one of the favorite movies we have, A Million Miles Away, about Jose Hernandez. Speak to that story and how that connected for you.
2: It's unbelievable how many rejection letters this guy got. Oh,
0: 27, 35, yeah, some number
2: I think
0: that.
2: It was the 12th time he applied, he got accepted.
0: And, yeah, it was
2: and
0: huge.
2: That's multiple years between rounds of that. So, I mean, literally like 20 years, but 12 different rounds. And born from a migrant family, he, as a young child, said, "I want to be an astronaut." And he fought for it. And a lot of us would give up and walk away if we hit the wall 12 times. But he didn't. He just kept developing himself. He, in fact, developed the MRI machine, or the machine that helps detect breast cancer in women during that time. And so maybe it was for that reason he got the nose, because God wanted to save lives with the technology he would invent between now and then. And he never grew bitter, never gave up on it. And I think for us, the question is, will we get bitter and get mad and, yes, get angry at God and run off? Or are we going to say, "God, I'm going to trust you. You have a plan. This is hard and messy." And we can be honest with him, but then say, "Though you slay me, I'm going to follow you," like Job did.
1: And Levi, in terms of those kind of closed doors, some people get just overwhelmed by the waves of no or disappointment in life and kind of live there. But you talked about Tiger Woods and some lesson that you thought was appropriate for us. I liked the illustration. I thought it was really good.
2: Yeah, he had a rule where after he hit a bad shot, he would only allow himself to be sad about it for a few seconds. You know, he would allow himself to feel sad about it. But then it would be, Etch-a-Sketch would be wiped and he would be on to the next shot.
1: Yeah.
2: So it's almost like you're having a little pity party for a few moments. All right. And then maybe you need to go get yourself a Frappuccino or whatever. But then, okay, now we're done with that.
1: Yeah.
2: And we're going to on to the next thing.
1: I think he referred to it as the 10-step rule or something like that.
2: 10-step rule, because it was as long as it took for him to take 10 steps of sadness. And he would just beat himself up, but only for 10 steps.
1: I really like that.
2: Then
1: I've
2: on to the next thing.
0: I've got that in golf. I call it the 150-step rule, but you know, whatever works for you.
2: Or the 10-day rule, whatever. Yeah. I've had tennis matches like that.
0: The terrible golf.
2: It really is. It comes down to mindset. You know?
0: Yeah, that's the thing.
2: And if you allow that to pull you down, you know, your negative thoughts can't lead to that positive life you want. And mind really does matter. You know, not that it's like everything in the world is just think positive, but the Bible does talk a lot about how we think and how that impacts our life like a rudder.
0: Yeah, it's so true. That leads to a great big question. This is the golden nugget question. What is the ultimate goal in life? That's huge.
2: Yeah, well, a lot of us think it's just better and bigger and more, you know? And if it's ministry, then it's more people come to the church and more people listen to the message and more people get saved. And that surely is part of the Great Commission. But if we define it that way, then we're guaranteeing failure as we get more and more towards the grave. Because you can't keep everything up and to the right forever in sales or in ministry or in any performance. So if that's the goal, then God's calling us to do something we can't do once we're in a wheelchair or in declining years. Mm-hmm. So the goal, of course, would be Christ-likeness, that we become more like him and faithful to what he's called us to do in that season. And if that's true, there's a glory to our declining years, just as there are to when we're in our prime. Hmm. And we tend in our culture that's so human thinking and so, you know, just about this life to focus on only the flower of life when we're young and our hair is not gray yet and we're at the prime of our life. But God has a plan for every season, retirement, post-retirement, that we become like him. And if that's true, then there's a glory to even our deathbed that God can be honored in how we approach all of that.
0: Yeah, and it's so good. I mean, my 24-year-old is going, I feel over the hill. What? He's going, well, 20 is kind of your prime. I'm going, oh, my God. I'm like past that.
2: There's his early life crisis.
0: Yeah, that's an early life crisis. You know, Jesus shared a parable about a man who found treasure in a field. You mentioned this in the book. What can we take away from that?
2: Well, that's the real organizing metaphor of the book is this man who found a treasure, sold all he had to buy the field to get the treasure. My favorite part about that is the neglected first word. Jesus says, again, the kingdom of heaven is like a man. Again, the kingdom of heaven is like a man. I always thought it was a parable of salvation. You discover Jesus, you give your whole life to him, and you walk away with the treasure. But what I discovered is you have to keep going back. And because you accumulate new things in your hands. Uh-huh. And even as a servant of God, we do things and God blesses us for those things we do. He doesn't have to. He's so good he does. And now all of a sudden, I have some things in my hands. I get to be a leader. I get to be a pastor. I get to be an author. I get to be here with you guys today. It's a platform. It's an honor. I don't deserve it, but God's so kind. Well, that can easily get comfortable in your hands. Oh, I'm a conference speaker. You know, and in my midlife crisis moment, I spiraled into a realization of, I got to be a pastor in my 20s, and I was always the young pastor. And now that's being tampered with because I'm not old, but I'm not young. I'm the middle-aged pastor. And so what I had to do again was to go back to the field and sell everything. Say, it's all yours, God. If you never do anything through me again, if I don't speak on any stages, if I'm not on radio programs, if I don't get to write books, I just want you. You're the treasure, not what you do for me or through me.
0: Yeah.
2: You.
0: That's really good. You know, you mentioned in the book how to prepare for these spirals. So what do you do, especially if you're in a good place and you're feeling like you are going up and then all of a sudden, boom, you hit something. How do you prepare for that?
2: Well, I think the most important thing all of us can do that's just extremely practical is to not base our identity on anything that's vulnerable. Any position, any possession, anything on this earth is very vulnerable. It can take one stroke, one text message, one natural disaster, one mistake you make, and that can be taken from you. So if your identity is based on anything on this earth, that's danger territory. But if it's simply that you're a son of the king, loved by God, headed to heaven, and the king's going to give you some assignments, well, guess what? That can handle any situation in life that gets thrown at it. Yeah. And then the second thing I would say is do your work to connect the dots on any behavior that's, you know, informing your shadow side or some of the parts of you that tend to slip out when your flesh is taking control. Mm-hmm. And do the hard work it takes to connect those dots and understand how you became the way you did, why you're drawn to what sins you're drawn to, so that you can better keep in control and follow Jesus.
1: That requires a level of introspection, doesn't it?
2: I think so. And I think help, community, counseling, depending on what you discover is there, it may need more to help unpack it. Mm-hmm. But when you keep the sunshine shining on it, nothing unhealthy can really grow in that.
0: Mm-hmm. You know, anybody that's been through a transition of any sort, there's the obvious story in the Bible about King David and King Saul and the conflict they had and that transition of their own and how many lessons are in that. What do you pull out of that in terms of their spiral?
2: Yeah.
0: Because both had spirals down.
2: Sure. Well, King Saul to me is the classic example of a midlife crisis gone wrong. You know, he's obviously wanting to hang on to youth and his power and him being at the prime. He likes being king. But God's got David around. And all of a sudden, people start singing, Saul is slain his thousands, but David is tens of thousands. And Saul can't handle that. Now, he should go, hey, I'm the king. David works for me. Those are my victories, too. And celebrate David's victories. But instead, he tries to destroy David and tries to take him out and sabotage his success. And he just becomes this caricature of the worst parts of himself. And in the end, it destroys him. And people he loved get hurt in the process, Jonathan and others. So I think the better example in the spiraling of I feel this way is to be honest, admit that's hard, but then try and embrace that, you know what, everything that I helped David do is a win for the kingdom and ultimately a win for me as well.
0: You know, it's interesting, David, the character of David, he's one of the people I'd love to run toward in heaven to ask him questions, because obviously God himself said he had a heart for me, even though he committed the big ones, right? Adultery and murder. But there was something in his heart. I think that something was humility, which you think of a king, that's hard for a king to possess. But I think at the core, that may be why God said that, because that's God's character.
2: And doesn't it take humility to take as much or more joy in the accomplishments of someone else than yourself? And I think that's the thing. I think we're afraid we won't have value if we don't get to keep operating at the level we are comfortable operating in. But if we have the humility to say, hey, if you want me to decrease, so you can increase. That was John the Baptist. He's, I don't care what part I get to play. Think about how at the beginning his crowds were huge, but then everyone followed Jesus. And he's like, hey, come on. That's what I want to happen.
0: Yeah.
1: Yeah.
0: There's a perfect place to end. But let me ask you on the final question, that person that's been listening and they're going, wow, okay, this is really helpful. I feel like I'm in the downward spiral. They're grasping for some kind of control as they're falling, obviously. What would you say to them to encourage them today as they're hearing this or watching it on YouTube?
2: It's been said that there are three seasons of life. The first season is you're building a container. The second season, you get to choose what goes in the container. And the third season is you have to give the container and its contents away. And most of the despair, I think, in the transitional moments of life comes from failure to appreciate and properly respond to the season of life you're in. So you're trying to get a bigger container, more houses, get the company bigger, but you have nothing in your container. You don't have relationships that are fulfilling. You perhaps are in season two and you're not realizing that you need to begin to prepare for that third season of giving it all away. 72% of Americans don't have a will. Think about that. So there's no preparation and planning for the only actual certainty in this life. So today, ask God, what season am I in and how do I need to respond?
0: That's really good. And that's a perfect place for us to pick up next time. If you can hang out a little while, and we'll come back and do another day's program. And I think those are the things we want to get into, is how to recognize where you're at and what you got to do to be healthier, which is really good. It's been great.
2: Thank
0: Levi,
2: you so
0: it
2: much.
0: Always is so good to be with you.
2: I'm in it. Let's keep talking.
0: It flies by. Yeah. So, and thanks for all the preparation and life learnings that you're able to articulate so well. You're a terrific communicator. And that's obviously something God's given you as a gift.
2: So,
0: it's true. Great book. Blessed Are the Spiraling, How the Chaotic Search for Significance Can Lead to Joy Through Life's Shifting Seasons. It will not be a disappointing read.
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1: In this bulletin, inflation, the key driver for the latest interest rate rise and a loss for the Socceroos. With the details, I'm Tracy Weir. The opposition says it's a dark day for Australia following the Reserve Bank's fourth interest rate hike this year. The official cash rate has risen by 25 basis points, now sitting at 4.6%. The move leaves Australians facing some of the highest borrowing costs in the developed world. Liberal leader Angus Taylor says the government has only itself to blame.
2: Labor's spending has been much faster than the overall economy. Households, families are having to tighten their belts, but the government hasn't tightened its belt, and that drives up inflation.
1: AMP Chief Economist Shane Oliver says while it feels unfair for mortgage holders, something needed to be done.
3: We have a chronic inflation problem in Australia that is upsetting all of us. We see it constantly when we do our weekend shop. Renew the household insurance, the car insurance, prices for everything seem to be going up far more rapidly than they were prior to the pandemic. And that is causing a lot of consternation. It's why Australians are feeling depressed, consumer confidence is down and out.
1: It is the fourth rate this year and unlikely to be the last. The Prime Minister says his engagement with OpenAI has been constructive following a major cyber attack. The tech giant has apologised after one of its agents breached four government websites, including Medicare. Anthony Albanese says investigations into the incident are still underway.
4: OpenAI have been very constructive and open in engaging in that process, and I welcome that. Artificial intelligence can improve economic growth, improve our productivity, but there are risks.
1: OpenAI's chief strategy officer will appear before a parliamentary committee into artificial intelligence next week. Doctors will walk off the job across Victoria's public hospital system tomorrow afternoon. They'll rally outside state parliament over unsustainable working hours. AMA Victoria President Dr. Simon Judkins says patient safety is their main concern.
5: Working under incredibly stressful conditions, really conditions that lead our doctors to be incredibly fatigued. They're working, you know, up to 80 hours a week. They're not having consistent breaks during that work.
1: Emergency departments and intensive care units will not be affected. American parents, church

0: Jews and Christians have welcomed the US Department of Education's decision to restore the definition of sex discrimination as relating to biological sex only. It rescinded the inclusion of sexual orientation and gender identity. Education Secretary Linda McMahon said the move reinforced other actions taken by the Trump administration to protect female-only spaces in sport, locker rooms and restrooms, as well as educational opportunities for women and girls. Pastors and church workers from one of China's most influential house church networks have reportedly been detained as communist authorities intensify the pressure against Christians who worship outside the state-controlled religious system. Persecution watchdog China Aid says it's concerned for the safety, health and legal rights of members from the Beijing Jishuan Church. Turning to sport, and Brazil have defeated the Socceroos 4-2 in front of a record crowd at Suncorp Stadium. Vinicius Junior slotting the visitors' fourth and final goal of the match in penalty.
1: Cool and rolled into the corner. Again, Patrick Beach went the right way, but he couldn't get there.
0: More than 52,000 fans turned out for the match. And Fremantle captain Alex Pearce has avoided surgery after going down with a leg injury in the AFL Grand Final, scans confirming he suffered a partial Achilles tear and calf strain. That's the latest Vision National News. I'm Tracy Weir.
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3: With a final check of your roads, no accidents or breakdowns reported, all clear heading up to Melbourne on the Princes Freeway. Into Melbourne City, still some delays from the Westgate Bridge through the Burnley Tunnel, about a 15-20 minute delay, and still some delays outbound over the Westgate Bridge as well. And it's about a 5-10 minute delay on the Princes Freeway between the Western Ring Road exit and Laverton. All clear from Werribee back through Geelong, no delays on the Ring Road. Shannon Avenue easing off through Manifold Heights, Latrobe Terrace flowing quite nicely, so to Port Arlington Road and the Bellarine Highway. Torquay Road, a little busy through Grovedale, but a good run onto Torquay for the Surf Coast Highway. I'm Jace at your latest traffic on 96.3.
4: And now across Geelong, Werribee and the Surf Coast, it's the 96.3 four-day forecast.
5: We've got a cloudy and windy day ahead, reaching a top of 25 degrees. There is a possible shower or two, mainly later this afternoon. Thursday turns wet, rain developing with a possible thunderstorm, top of 21. Friday cools down to 15 degrees, showers and windy again. And then Saturday tops out at 16, partly cloudy with a shower or two, mainly during the morning.
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5: The word for today comes from John chapter 13, verse 30. 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

how are you? This is The Breakfast Show on your 96.3 with Priscilla. And hello, Wednesday. Look at us here in the middle of the week. I'm so glad that we're starting off today together. You know, this morning show is jam-packed. There is so much, planned for the next couple of hours that we get to spend together, including Sing It to Spin It. There is a Besties wheel here in the studio that's covered in different school holiday experiences. And if you want to win a spin of that wheel, you have just got to sing the next line to this song that I play a little bit later on. I'll give you all of the details, and because I love you heaps, I'm going to even give you the line that you have to sing. So your only task will be to give me a call on 52413679 if you want to be part of that. And at 8 o'clock, we have got Diesel coming back into the room, and another fresh bestie co-host is going to be joining us. And I tell you, we are in for a great morning together. Right at this moment, if you feel comfortable, invite Jesus into your day. Before you do anything, before you even open up an email or respond to a text, Jesus, we can have all of our today. Let us see you wherever you're moving, and let us hear your gentle whisper. We're in for a great time. This is the best way to start your day right here on The Breakfast Show. 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

This is The Breakfast Show, and I am looking at a very, very colourful, very prize-filled Besties holiday wheel, which is sitting across from me in the studio this morning. And later, you could be the one making it spin. We are going to be playing Sing It to Spin It, and don't call just yet. I'll give you the cue when the time is right. When you hear it, call 5241-3679. I'll grab you, hopefully, as a first caller and play today's song. And then when I stop it, you will take over. And today's song is this.

0: find the time. And it's called Sing It to Spin It, because right there is where you jump in and you sing the very next line. If you get it right, you get yourself a spin of the wheel. Now, obviously, I'm not going to make you do all the work, or I don't want you to work too hard during the school holidays. So I'm going to give you the line that you need to sing back to me. This is it.
1: We got the
0: When I give you the cue later on today, I need you to call 52413679 and sing me that line.
1: We got dust on our bubbles, brand new iPhones, wonder why we feel this way.
0: Do you reckon I should contact Josiah Queen and do a bit of a duet? Yeah, I agree. Probably not. So we're going to give the wheel a bit of a spin, and hopefully I'm talking to you very soon. 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

You can't follow Jesus closely and leave love as an optional extra. This is Pockets of Peace with Priscilla. In John chapter 13, verse 34, it says, "A new command I give you, love one another. As I have loved you, so you must love one another." The timing of these words is really, really important. See, Jesus is in the upper room on the night before the cross. He washed his disciples' feet, taking the position of a servant. Judas is already moving towards betrayal. Peter will soon deny Jesus, and Jesus knows exactly what is coming. Yet in that room, he talks about love. Now, the command to love wasn't entirely new. Leviticus had already instructed God's people to love their neighbor as themselves. But what's new here is the measure of that love. Jesus says, "As I have loved you." He moves from the standard love others as you love yourself to look at me and love the way I love. And within hours, Jesus would show them exactly what that meant at the cross. His love, it serves, it stoops down, it forgives, it gives itself away. That means biblical love is so much more than an emotion we feel when someone is easy to love. It becomes a decision to reflect the character of Jesus Christ, even when it costs us something. And Jesus says in the very next verse that this kind of love will identify his disciples. So don't wait for some enormous opportunity to represent Jesus. Love him where you are already. Be the one who forgives, who serves others, who refuses to keep score, and be the one who makes room for grace. Because when the love of Jesus becomes visible through your life and through my life, people don't just hear that you follow him. They get a glimpse of the one you actually follow.

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1: In stories making news, the federal government says the conflict in the Middle East is mainly to blame for the latest interest rate hike. The Reserve Bank has lifted the official cash rate by 25 basis points to 4.6%. Doctors will walk off the job across Victoria's public hospital system tomorrow afternoon. They'll rally outside state parliament over unsustainable working hours. Sarah Hanson-Young is throwing her hat in the ring to lead the Greens following the resignation of Larissa Waters. Senator Waters has stepped down from the top job to manage a chronic health condition. Current Deputy Leader Maureen Faruqi and Nick McKim preparing to join the ticket. To sport in the AFL, and scans have confirmed Fremantle captain Alex Pearce has suffered a partial tear of his right Achilles tendon along with a calf strain in Saturday's AFL Grand Final loss to Brisbane. The club expecting him to return to training in the pre-season. That's the news and sport headlines. I'm Tracy Weir. More details on these stories in bulletins throughout the day.
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2: The fences this morning looking pretty clear if you're running through from Avalon to around the Laverton stretch and it starts to build for the morning peak hour commute. Expect some delays through there. A little heavier Metro Ring Road inbound as well onto the Westgate Freeway and the Derrimut Bypass, a touch under speed for the morning commute. About 14 minutes to get you through from Stonehaven in towards the heart of Geelong. The Ring Road looking clear. Not a lot of trouble around yet. Light conditions through most of it. Settlement Road yet to build. Moorabool Street, MacKillop Street and that run in towards centre of Geelong, moving pretty well. It's Jay, that's the latest traffic. More for you soon on 96.3.
3: And now across Geelong, Werribee and the Surf Coast, it's the 96.3 four-day forecast.
4: We've got a cloudy and windy day ahead, reaching a top of 25 degrees. There is a possible shower or two, mainly later this afternoon. Thursday turns wet, rain developing with a possible thunderstorm, top of 21. Friday cools down to 15 degrees, showers and windy again. And then Saturday tops out at 16, partly cloudy with a shower or two, mainly during the morning. Good.

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1: Morning, this is The Breakfast Show with Priscilla. And if you are like me and you love spending time along the beautiful Bellarine, well, this one's for you because you can actually get a say in what its future looks like. There is a new five-year plan being put together for a whopping 17 kilometres of the northern Bellarine coastline. Now, that stretches from Point Richards in Port Arlington all the way through to Beach Road in St. Leonard's. Now, we are talking about some pretty important stuff. Beaches, open spaces, recreation, protecting the beautiful environment and biodiversity. That makes that part of the region so special. Now, Bellarine Bayside has released the draft plan and they want to hear from you before it's all locked in. There are community sessions being held around Port Arlington, Indented Heads and St. Leonard's over the next couple of weeks. And I love this because sometimes we drive past or through these places, we walk on the beaches, take the kids down, grab fish and chips, watch the water, but this is an opportunity to actually shape what they look like into the future. So let me throw this over to you this morning. If you could add one thing to our Bellarine coastline, what would it be? Are you for more walking tracks or maybe better picnic areas, somewhere brilliant for the kids, more places to sit and take in that incredible view? What would you add? 5241 3679.

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it's Priscilla on The Breakfast Show, and we are waking up to a cloudy start across the region, sitting at around 18 degrees. Cloud is going to hang around through the morning, and then northerly winds are going to be picking up as the day goes on. Showers are more likely to hold off until later on today. 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

We are one song away from the 7 o'clock news headlines, traffic and the weather, and that one song just so happens to be Verses with Be The Light. Don't go anywhere. More of the stuff that you love coming up soon. 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
1: In this bulletin, the opposition blaming government spending for the latest interest rate rise and the Knights dealt a blow ahead of the NRL Grand Final. With more, I'm Tracy Weir. Interest rates have risen to a 15-year high as the Reserve Bank tries to tame Australia's stubbornly high inflation. The RBA board has raised the official cash rate by 25 basis points, now sitting at 4.6%. Shadow Treasurer Tim Wilson says the government has forced the RBA's hand.
2: They're being forced into increasing interest rates. That's why it's so important to get to the central problem, which is government policy that is basically playing a game of interest rate chicken with the Reserve Bank. And on this occasion, they've blinked.
1: It is the fourth increase this year and adds around $100 a month to the average mortgage repayment. Sarah Hanson-Young is throwing her hat in the ring to lead the Greens following the resignation of Larissa Waters. Senator Waters has stepped down from the top job to manage a chronic health condition. Current Deputy Leader Maureen Faruqi and Nick McKim preparing a joint ticket. The party will choose its next leader via a secret ballot over coming days at a retreat in Sydney. The Victorian government maintains doctors know the government is on their side despite plans for a statewide strike. Doctors will walk off the job for 4 hours on Thursday across Victoria's entire public hospital system and rally outside Parliament House over unsustainable working hours. The union representing doctors says despite over 14 months of negotiations, the state government has failed to address any of their concerns. Carroll Government Minister Tim Richardson says negotiations remain ongoing.
3: And we see across government, the Carroll Labor government leaning in to support the people that support Victorians the most. And so we'll do everything we can to make sure that doctors get a good deal into the future as well. But I want to give them a shout out because they know that a Carroll Labor government is on their side, investing in our hospitals, our nurses, our midwives.
1: Emergency departments and intensive care units won't be affected by the action tomorrow. Veteran Christian politician Eric Abetz has spoken out about the increasing hostility towards Christianity in the nation's parliaments. The Tasmanian Treasurer and former Federal Minister told Vision Radio, Christian MPs have the same right as members of other faiths or none to be heard in Parliament.
4: Unfortunately, what we have had in recent times is, in particular, a media and a lot of the commentariat just picking on Christians. They would never say that to a Muslim member of parliament. Leave your beliefs at the door. The attack is on Christianity, not on anybody else.
1: He says asking Christian MPs to leave their worldview at the doors of Parliament House is to deny the Parliament the values and belief system that underpins each and every parliamentarian. The first piece of the Brisbane 20-

0: 2032 Olympic and Paralympic emblem has been unveiled in Queensland's far north. A pink and gold ray-like symbol was showcased in Cairns, but its official meaning is yet to be revealed. The next section will be unveiled in Townsville today, while the complete design will be revealed in Brisbane on Monday. Turning to sport, in AFL, Geelong Premiership defender Jake Koladasny has been medically retired. The 31-year-old played 209 games for the Cats, but hasn't played at any level since August after it was revealed he signed a waiver making him responsible for any further concussion-related injuries suffered while playing. And Phoenix Crosland will miss the NRL Grand Final. The Knights hooker handed a four-match ban over a tackle which left Penrith's Nathan Cleary with a broken leg. That's the latest Vision National News. I'm Tracy Weir.
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2: Inbound flow of traffic moving pretty well at the moment on Melbourne Bound, I should say, towards the Laverton-Altona Meadow stretch. Out of speed on the Princes. Once you clear the Westgate Freeway, a little bit heavier. Again, getting through the bridge and then the Port of Melbourne looks okay. No major issues. That early morning run through the roadwork zone at Armstrong Creek. It's going to take you around about 19 minutes to get in towards the heart of Geelong. Not a bad run making your way through Barwon Heads Road. There's a lot of roadwork set up, but not causing us any big delays. Surf Coast Highway also looking like a good option in the Ring Road clear running early as well. It's Jay, it's the latest traffic. Gonna have more for you soon this Wednesday on 96.3.
3: And now across Geelong, Werribee and the Surf Coast, it's the 96.3 four-day forecast.
4: We've got a cloudy and windy day ahead, reaching a top of 25 degrees. There is a possible shower or two, mainly later this afternoon. Thursday turns wet, rain developing with a possible thunderstorm, top of 21. Friday cools down to 15 degrees, showers and windy again. And then Saturday tops out at 16, partly cloudy with a shower or two, mainly during the morning.
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4: The word for today comes from John chapter 13, verse 34. A new command I give you, love one another. 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John chapter 13, 34.
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to you. Whatever it took to get you moving this morning, or if you're still trying to get yourself moving, you've started your day in the right place. You and I get to hang out for the next few hours. You know, when I was driving in this morning, I was thinking sometimes loving Jesus just looks really ordinary. It's Wednesday today. You're going to work. You're getting the kids organized with some school holiday activities. Maybe even right now you're sitting in traffic, or you walked into a room.

like a whole lot of fun. Yeah, that's what I thought as well. From 8 o'clock, we have got a fabulous bestie co-host joining me. Despite it being school holidays, he's looking forward to spending the morning

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There's been so many-

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This is The Breakfast Show, and I am looking at a very, very colourful, very prize-filled Besties holiday wheel, which is sitting across from me in the studio this morning. And later, you could be the one making it spin. We are going to be playing Sing It to Spin It, and don't call just yet. I'll give you the cue when the time is right. When you hear it, call 5241-3679. I'll grab you, hopefully, as a first caller and play today's song. And then when I stop it, you will take over. And today's song is this.

0: hunter.
1: And it's called Sing It to Spin It, because right there is where you jump in and you sing the very next line. If you get it right, you get yourself a spin of the wheel. Now, obviously, I'm not going to make you do all the work, or I don't want you to work too hard during the school holidays. So I'm going to give you the line that you need to sing back to me. This is it.
0: We got the
1: When I give you the cue later on today, I need you to call 52413679 and sing me that line.
0: We got dust on our bubbles, brand new iPhones, wonder why we feel this way.
1: Do you reckon I should contact Josiah Queen and do a bit of a duet? Yeah, I agree. Probably not. So we're going to give the wheel a bit of a spin, and hopefully I'm talking to you very soon. 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

you can't follow Jesus closely and leave love as an optional extra. This is Pockets of Peace with Priscilla. In John chapter 13, verse 34, it says, "A new command I give you, love one another. As I have loved you, so you must love one another." The timing of these words is really, really important. See, Jesus is in the upper room on the night before the cross. He washed his disciples' feet, taking the position of a servant. Judas is already moving towards betrayal. Peter will soon deny Jesus, and Jesus knows exactly what is coming. Yet in that room, he talks about love. Now, the command to love wasn't entirely new. Leviticus had already instructed God's people to love their neighbor as themselves. But what's new here is the measure of that love. Jesus says, "As I have loved you." He moves from the standard love others as you love yourself to look at me and love the way I love. And within hours, Jesus would show them exactly what that meant at the cross. His love, it serves, it stoops down, it forgives, it gives itself away. That means biblical love is so much more than an emotion we feel when someone is easy to love. It becomes a decision to reflect the character of Jesus Christ, even when it costs us something. And Jesus says in the very next verse that this kind of love will identify his disciples. So don't wait for some enormous opportunity to represent Jesus. Love him where you are already. Be the one who forgives, who serves others, who refuses to keep score, and be the one who makes room for grace. Because when the love of Jesus becomes visible through your life and through my life, people don't just hear that you follow him. They get a glimpse of the one you actually follow.

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2: In stories making news, federal government departments are being told to harden their cybersecurity defences following the data breach involving an AI agent. Labor has directed agencies to audit outdated systems and to reduce reliance on legacy technology. Anthony Albanese will join Victorian Premier Ben Carroll today to announce the second stage of the airport rail project. The rail link will connect a super hub at Sunshine, but there's still no date on when the airport rail will be completed. A Singapore man has been charged with posting an AI-generated image of a saltwater crocodile in a popular reservoir, sparking public concern and causing water agencies to suspend their work. The Consumer Watchdog has fined two Australian retailers for misleading customers during last year's Black Friday sales. And in sport, Cricket Australia is pledging to distribute at least 10% of its proceeds from the sale of the Big Bash League clubs to grassroots cricket. That's the news and sport headlines. More details soon.
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3: Inbound flow of traffic moving pretty well at the moment on Melbourne Bound, I should say, towards the Laverton Altona Meadow stretch. Out of speed on the Princes. Once you clear the Westgate Freeway, a little bit heavier. Again, getting through the bridge and then the Port of Melbourne looks okay. No major issues. That early morning run through the roadwork zone at Armstrong Creek, it's going to take you around about 19 minutes to get in towards the heart of Geelong. Not a bad run making your way through Barwon Heads Road. There's a lot of roadwork set up, but then not causing us any big delays. Surf Coast Highway also looking like a good option in the Ring Road clear running early as well. It's Jay, it's the latest traffic. Gonna have more for you soon this Wednesday on 96.3.
0: And now across Geelong, Werribee and the Surf Coast, it's the 96.3 four-day forecast.
4: We've got a cloudy and windy day ahead, reaching a top of 25 degrees. There is a possible shower or two, mainly later this afternoon. Thursday turns wet, rain developing with a possible thunderstorm, top of 21. Friday cools down to 15 degrees, showers and windy again. And then Saturday tops out at 16, partly cloudy with a shower or two, mainly during the morning.
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3: This is The Breakfast Show with Priscilla and Breakfast Show family. I want to give you plenty of warning because this Sunday, daylight savings begins. And this is the one where we lose an hour of sleep. Yep. 2 a.m. Sunday, October the 4th, clocks in Victoria jump forward to 3 a.m. Now, most of our phones, they are going to do that by themselves. Our bodies will probably be suffering. I know mine will. The good news is that we get those beautiful, longer, lighter evenings, more time outside, evening walks, dinner in the backyard. And one person that I know who is going to be so wrapped is my hubby V. He loves those longer, summery days and nights. And here's your little public service announcement. If you've got somewhere to be on Sunday morning, maybe don't rely on the old clock in the kitchen that nobody has changed the batteries for since, you know, 2019. Spring forward 1 hour this Sunday. Lose a little sleep, but gain a whole lot more evening sunshine and be prepared. Yeah, this is the station that we love and trust. It's your 96.3.

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6: Hi, it's Priscilla and I'm sitting here in our studios over in Grovedale. Let's talk about something, especially if you are a millennial and you feel like your brain has 47 tabs open at the same time. This might just explain a few things. There's some Australian research, yes, homegrown, that has found 35 to 44-year-olds are carrying the heaviest mental load at home of any age group. Now, it's not just they're doing the jobs, but it's remembering all the jobs. What does that mean? Well, they're thinking of jobs like, what's for dinner? Who needs an appointment? Have we paid that bill? What do we need from the shops? What's happening tomorrow? More than half of those surveyed said everyday tasks were constantly or significantly on their mind. And this part blew me away, that the average Aussie apparently spends the equivalent of 75 days a year managing household decisions and mental admin. 75 days. And here's the good part. Next week is Mental Health Week and we are going to be taking a closer look at this, the mental load that we carry, how it can be affecting our well-being and more importantly, what can actually be done to lighten the load, lighten the weight of it all, because sometimes it's not just one humongous thing that's weighing us down. It's hundreds of little things your brain is trying not to forget. So be sure to be listening in next week. I've got some pretty incredible people that are going to come and shed some light on this. 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

Happy Wednesday, Breakfast Show family. The next song that we are about to play, I love the heart behind it, that a beautiful life isn't about having everything figured out or everything going perfectly. It's about knowing Jesus. It's about walking with Jesus and recognizing the life he's given you as something worth being grateful for. Pretty good reminder for our Wednesday morning. Here it is, Alexander Pappas with A Beautiful Life on your 96.3. When you

Breakfast Show family. The time is getting closer and closer to when we get to meet our bestie co-host for this morning. I cannot wait. The Supernova Project with Warrior is coming up next, followed by the 8 o'clock news headlines, traffic and the weather, plus your opportunity to sing it, to spin it, is just around the corner. 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It's your 96.3. I've been loved.

0: On Monday afternoon, in AFL, Brisbane is planning for life after Chris Fagan, with the Triple Premiership coach, still yet to make up his mind on if he'll go on next year. That's the latest Vision National News. I'm Tracy Weir.
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2: Pretty good movement of traffic this morning if you're heading towards Melbourne. No major slopes. The usual stuff on the Prince's inbound direction. It hasn't gotten worse, put it that way. Earlier issues, Sunshine West managing to clear. And that run through towards Laverton, just that heavy stretch, and then on towards the Westgate Freeway. Through Corio, looking fairly clear through Nor Lane. The Prince's and sections of Corio Key Road all look very good to me. The Ring Road clear as well. At the moment, about 16 minutes from Grovedale north in towards the heart of Geelong. Looks clear there. Whittington, a little bit busier, but very makeable conditions through Newcombe. I reckon it's just as much outbound traffic at Wilson's Road at the moment. It's Jay. That's the latest traffic. More for you soon on Geelong's 96.3.
3: And now across Geelong, Werribee and the Surf Coast, it's the 96.3 four-day forecast.
4: We've got a cloudy and windy day ahead, reaching a top of 25 degrees. There is a possible shower or two, mainly later this afternoon. Thursday turns wet, rain developing with a possible thunderstorm, top of 21. Friday cools down to 15 degrees, showers and windy again. And then Saturday tops out at 16, partly cloudy with a shower or two, mainly during the morning.
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4: The word for today comes from John chapter 13, verse 34. A new command I give you, love one another. As I have loved you, so you must love one another. John chapter 13, 34.
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0: are you? This is The Breakfast Show on Your 96.3 with Priscilla. And it is a beautiful, well, kind of cloudy Wednesday out there. But in the studio, we are ready to add a whole lot of fun to your morning. Let me welcome to the studio once again this week, it's Diesel.
1: I am here once again. Yes. Hello.
0: We're just not letting you go. No. And Diesel, we're super pumped because sitting next to you is our Wednesday morning bestie co-host. Put your hands together for Joshua.
1: Yeah.
0: Look, Joshua, we've got these people that clap their hands and sometimes they forget to stop clapping. So they were clapping all over your hello. We're going to do that one more time. Put your hands together, Diesel and I, for Joshua, our bestie co-host. How are you, man?
2: I'm good.
0: Yeah? Come a little bit closer to the microphone. Little closer. Yeah, pull it over. See, we're doing our live orientation on the airwaves. Josh, how old are you? You're 9 years old. Okay, I think we've got to fix that. Is that mic stand a little bit? Diesel is just getting up because we're pulling it closer to Josh, but the mic stand is just going lower and lower and lower. There we go. So 9 years old. I was 9 a long time ago.
1: Me too.
0: What do 9-year-olds do nowadays?
2: They run, they play games, they bike ride, they chit-chat, they...
0: That's they're very busy by the sounds of things. 9-year-olds are very busy. Now, you mentioned something about riding bikes.
2: Yes.
0: Okay. Are you into that?
2: Yeah.
0: I love it. Describe to me what your bike looks like.
2: It's like a red bike with black rims.
0: Yes.
2: And you press the button to change the gears.
0: Whoa. What do you mean you press? You don't have to click anything? You've got a button?
2: Yeah, so you, press it.
0: Yeah.
2: The top one to, upshift and the bottom one to downshift.
1: That's so cool.
0: Okay, when would I need to upshift? When would I need to press that button into upshift mode?
2: When you're, going downhill or on a straight line.
0: Really? See, I would think if I'm going down, I would press downshift, but it's opposite.
2: Mm-hmm.
0: Okay. Do you spend a lot of time clicking upshift or downshift? I want to see where you ride.
2: I spend a lot of time downshift.
0: Downshift. Ah. So that means you're going up hills.
2: Mm-hmm.
0: Oh, I like it. Well, Josh is going to be here with us for a whole hour. We got lots to talk about. Plus, very soon we're going to open up Sing It to Spin It, where you will win an opportunity, if you can sing the next line, to get a spin of the Besties Holiday Wheel. Is it going to be you? Only time will tell. Here's Josiah Queen with Dusty Bibles. And listen in really close, because this one could hold a lot of clues. 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
3: We got

0: That was Josiah Queen with Dusty Bibles. And the reason why I gave that clue for you to listen in super, super close is because we have got Sing It to Spin It. That is opening right now. And everybody in the room starts cheering. Yay! Josh, are you excited for Sing It to Spin It? Diesel, are you excited?
1: Absolutely.
0: And we've got Joshua's mum as well. Carolyn, are you excited?
2: Yeah.
0: Now, I am going to play a little bit of a song and then it's going to stop. As soon as it stops, I need you to give me a call. Actually, Josh, can you let everybody know what our number here is?
2: Okay, it's 5241-3679.
0: And just because you said it so good, do it again.
2: 5241-3679.
0: Fabulous. As soon as the music stops, give us a call on that number and sing us the next line. But let's play the first bit first. Are we all ready? Mm-hmm. Here it is.

0: Oh, it stops right there. And Josh, we've been doing this every single day. We give away the line that we want our listener to call and sing, okay? So this is the line that you have to sing for us. We got the Now, the words are, we've got dust on our Bibles, brand new iPhones, and we're wondering why we feel this way. If you can say that or sing it to us, give us a call. Josh, give us the number one more time.
1: 5241-3679.
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0: On the night you fall in all the pieces, you can bring your lonely heart to Jesus. What if I told you that I believe it?
1: I really, really, really love that song. For King and Country with What If I Told You. They are incredible brothers, homegrown local heroes. In fact, they've got a song called Unsung Hero, which is about their mum.
2: Oh.
1: Now, did you know that?
2: No, I didn't know it was about their mum. I knew they had that song. I just didn't know. That's so cool.
1: It's pretty cool. Now, Josh, you've got your mum in the room. Mm-hmm. How long have you known your mum for?
2: Would you say...
1: He's thinking, guys. He's thinking about... Oh, he's not sure, Mum. Mm. He's like, maybe...
2: I'm worried now.
1: Maybe your whole life?
3: Oh, Six years.
2: 6 years.
4: How old are you now?
1: You got to give me a high five, Mum, because that is... Mum is just putting her head down saying, that's my boy. Now, what do you love most about your mum? Josh is a deep thinker. I like it, Josh. Maybe yes. Mum's really nervous, Joshua. She's like, is there anything?
3: Maybe her taking me to play dates with my friends.
2: Oh, that's pretty good.
1: Oh, yes, Mum. We're going to put a round of applause in there. That is totally worth celebrating. I'm stretching across the desk here. Now, talking about friends, I feel like you've got at least one of your friends listening this morning. Why don't you give him a shout out?
3: Thank you, Alex, for listening, maybe.
1: Hey! I love that. Now, are you the only child? Have you got any brothers or sisters?
3: I have four siblings.
1: Yeah, wow. And what are their names?
3: So there's Ian, Craig, Nick, Taomi, and... Yeah.
1: Yeah, and you?
3: Yes.
1: And what number are you?
3: I'm second last.
1: I reckon number two is a pretty good position. I'm the eldest in my family. Diesel, what are you?
2: I'm also the eldest in my family.
1: Yes, which means we've always had to lead the way.
2: Yeah.
1: And I feel like the people that are the kids that are the second in the family, they get away with so much more. Do you reckon your parents are strict? No.
2: It's just sort of test.
1: Got a great life. I love it. Now, Josh, you've been on school holidays. Tell me some of the things you've been up to.
3: Probably just playing Minecraft with my friends.
2: Minecraft.
1: Okay, this is your zone.
2: Yeah, this is
1: your zone, Diesel. He just clicked in.
3: Fixing cars with my father.
2: Fixing cars?
1: Let's go Minecraft first.
2: Okay, hold on. Okay. Minecraft, did you see the new update that they dropped?
3: Yes.
2: So they are adding a new dimension to Minecraft, people. Minecraft is got three dimensions. They're different areas, like worlds you could go in.
1: Right.
2: And they're adding a new one. They haven't done that since, like, back when I was a kid, like in 2013 or something.
1: There you go.
2: So that's cool. What's your favorite thing to do in Minecraft?
3: Probably just building houses.
2: Building houses. Do you play on
3: PvP too?
2: Oh, PvP. Do you do survival often or creative?
3: Yes, with my friends, I often do survival.
2: Nice.
1: So, what is PvT?
2: PvP is where you fight your friends, basically.
1: And everybody's okay with that.
3: Yeah.
1: Like fighting your friends.
3: Mm-hmm.
1: You wouldn't want to hug them instead?
2: I would rather hug them.
1: Is it like pam, pam, pam, that type of fighting?
2: Yeah.
1: Oh, wow. Okay. Let's not actually fight them in real life.
2: No, absolutely not.
1: We're going to go back to sing it to spin it because the lines have opened up where if you sing this line for us.
5: We got the.
1: If you can sing that line, I need you to give us a call on... Josh, give us our number here.
3: 52413679.
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1: You are listening to The Breakfast Show with Priscilla, with Diesel and our bestie co-host Joshua, who is ready to spin the wheel because we've opened up the phone lines and we've said if you can sing the next line correctly, Josh is going to give that wheel a big spin. Now, Josh, can you see lots of prizes on that wheel?
3: I see lots of prizes.
1: Yes.
3: It's just multiple of the same thing.
1: Yeah, we've got a few.
2: Because there's a lot of spaces. We had to fill it up with the same thing a couple of times.
1: It is ready to go. And on the phone right now, we have got Melissa. Morning, Melissa.
8: Hey, good morning. How are you?
1: So you sound excited. Are we feeling very confident?
8: I'm excited. Oh, I'm not feeling confident about my singing this morning. I'm very husky this morning.
1: Look, that is totally fine.
8: Bit of a gravelly voice.
1: Look, do you need to do any...
8: Hopefully I'll sing in tune.
1: Okay. Do you need to do any vocal warm-ups before we start, or are you ready to go?
8: I'm just going to go for it.
1: Let's go. Okay, I am going to play the track. As soon as it stops, you sing whatever you think the next line is, all right?
8: Yes, great.
1: Here we go.

0: We got dusty Bibles, brand new iPhones. No wonder why I feel this way.
1: Whoa!
2: Wow!
1: Josh, how did that sound to you?
3: It sounded good.
1: It sounded good. Okay, Melissa, we're going to check. Diesel, we got to go and check if it's correct. Here is the action.

0: Congratulations! You absolutely nailed that line. Now, Josh has got his hand on the wheel. Josh, are you ready to give it a big spin?
1: Yes.
0: Here we go. Go for it.
2: It's spinning, it's spinning, it's spinning.
0: Spinning around. What is it going to land on? What is it, Diesel?
2: It looks like you have just won yourself a voucher for you and three friends to go to Kids Crew Play Center and Cafe.
0: That's
3: so cool.
0: Oh,
3: my daughter will be so happy.
2: That's great.
0: Now, Melissa, you did mention your daughter. Can you tell me, from a mum's point of view, how has school holidays been going?
3: Oh, she's been going great. She just got back from the Planet Shakers Boom Camp and had an absolute ball.
0: Was it her first time going?
3: Yeah, it is. So she said she's made about four besties and a whole lot of other friends, and they're already on a group chat all yarning up there. So, she's really excited. Yeah.
0: That's amazing. Now, Melissa, you hang on the line. We're going to grab some details. Shout out to you, Josh. That was a really good spin.
1: Thanks.
0: So, so good. And good reading out of what the actual prize was.
2: Thank you.
0: We're going to be back after this. Here's Rebecca St. James with Alive on your 96.3.

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2: In stories making news, federal government departments are being told to harden their cybersecurity defences following the data breach involving an AI agent. A bot from OpenAI gained unauthorised access to 4 government websites, including part of Medicare. Labor has directed agencies to audit outdated systems and to reduce reliance on legacy technology. Mobile company Amaysim has paid a $138,000 penalty for breaching anti-fraud rules. The communications watchdog has found the telco failed to carry out ID checks before transferring phone numbers from other providers. The US Secretary of State has claimed the plot that targeted an RAF base in the UK clearly involves a foreign actor. 5 people were arrested on suspicion of terror offences. After being stopped near a RAF base in Fairford, they were later released on police bail. Sport and the Socceroos have gone down to Brazil at Suncorp Stadium 4-2 in front of more than 52,000 fans. That's the news and sport headlines. More details soon.
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3: Morning, everybody. Pretty good run if you're travelling towards Melbourne, just up through Laverton, starting to ease, and then on towards the Westgate Freeway. Heavy just getting over the bridge to the Port of Melbourne, but that's all pretty standard again for this time of the morning. Watch out a little bit of traffic southbound on the Geelong Ring Road if you're coming before the Thornhill Road region or before you exit on the Geelong Ring Road towards the Princes or Colac Road. A little bit slower there in the southbound direction. You might find it run after Barrable Road a little heavier. Hopefully nothing major there. Northbound looks good too. A little bit through Nor Lane in both directions. That's a touch under speed for the Princess section into North Shore Road, but moving okay. It's Jay. That's the latest Geelong traffic. More soon on 96.3.
0: And now across Geelong, Werribee and the Surf Coast, it's the 96.3 4-day forecast.
4: We've got a cloudy and windy day ahead, reaching a top of 25 degrees. There is a possible shower or two, mainly later this afternoon. Thursday turns wet, rain developing with a possible thunderstorm, top of 21. Friday cools down to 15 degrees, showers and windy again. And then Saturday tops out at 16, partly cloudy with a shower or two, mainly during the morning. Good.

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1: Diesel. Hello.
0: And we've got our bestie co-host,
2: Josh.
0: Josh is in the building. Now, I thought that when we were in the studio, all three of us would be talking together, but Diesel and Josh have been planning on the other side of the desk. What have you guys been talking about? And not including me in that conversation.
1: Well, lots of things. We were spending a lot of time on Minecraft, but recently what we've been talking about is it's my brother's birthday on Sunday.
0: Okay.
1: And I'm trying to find him a present.
0: And you've been asking Josh?
1: Yeah, I've been asking Josh.
2: I've been giving him suggestions.
0: All right, tell us, Josh, what were your suggestions for Diesel's brother?
2: I got V-Bucks.
0: What's that? What's V-Bucks?
1: It's currency for a video game.
0: Okay, all right.
2: And the stock fog. It's like one of the fastest motorbikes.
0: As in, you sit on it and ride it. Not a remote one?
1: No.
2: Nah.
0: He's given you very expensive presents, I think.
1: Yes, that one, I think the price for that one was around about $16,000. So that's maybe slightly out of my price range.
0: $16,000? Wow. Okay. I like it.
1: That's like all of my savings.
0: And I would have to say, Diesel, if you got that for your brother, he'd be pretty happy, right? Josh, if you got that, would you be pretty stoked to get that motorbike?
2: Yes.
0: Yeah.
1: I think I could skip Christmas if I did that.
0: Yeah, probably. Now, we are going to go to a song. And when we come back, Josh, we're going to talk to you about fixing cars, because I've heard that you do a bit of fixing in your garage. Mm-hmm. Yeah, stay tuned for that. Here's Natalie Lane with Running to You on your 96.3.

0: It is so good to have your company here on the station that we love and trust. Now, it is school holidays, the last week of school holidays. Can I hear some parents saying, yay? I think I can hear that.
1: Maybe a couple.
0: In the distance.
1: Or at least like a...
0: Yeah. We're almost there. And all school holidays, we've been having different besties come and be a co-host. And today, I'm so pumped. I've been waiting a long time to meet him. He's called up for different competitions. It is Josh in the studio that we are sitting in at the moment. Josh, how are you going?
2: I'm going good.
0: Is radio treating you okay so far?
2: Yes.
0: Yeah, you're so relaxed. You're literally leaning back in your chair, just having the best time. Yeah.
1: He's nodding.
0: No stress at all. Now, Josh, I have heard something about you, cars, and fixing cars.
2: Yes.
0: Can you explain that for us?
2: So, there's this garage in Leverton North where me and my dad and my brother go if we want to, like, fix cars.
0: Mm-hmm. So, at 9 years old, you're actually fixing cars?
2: Yes.
0: Okay. Tell me more.
2: So, like, if it's just, like, an electrical issue, then I have to diagnose it. And if it's, like, something that's actually visible, then, like, we'll have to replace it or fix it.
0: Diesel, I can't believe this. Mm. So you actually can diagnose problems with cars?
2: Yes.
0: Who taught you this?
2: My dad.
1: Is your dad some kind of a car doctor?
2: Yeah, he's a mechanic.
0: Yeah, pretty much. So if a car comes in and it's making a funny sound like brrr, what would that problem be?
1: He's thinking
2: the exhaust.
0: Yeah. What could be the problem with the exhaust if it's making a funny noise?
2: Snapped.
0: This is amazing. I love this. Now, is this something that you enjoy doing and possibly could be doing it as an adult?
2: Yes.
0: Okay. Do you reckon you would charge a lot of money, or for Diesel and I, would you fix our cars for?
2: It depends what's wrong with the car.
0: Oh, wow. If you could throw in a free car wash, I would be your best customer. Do you reckon we could work out that as well?
2: Maybe.
0: Now, when we come back, I've got a bit of a culture code. There's something that's been going viral. It requires three things, a biscuit, some milk, and a microwave. I've got all three.
1: Do you?
0: Are we going to do it on air and we're going to see if it works?
2: I think I know what you're doing.
0: Okay. Well, what do you think it is, man?
2: So you're putting milk into a mug, warming it up in a microwave, and then dipping your cookie inside and eating it.
0: Is Joshua correct? Only time will tell. Stick around. 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

0: 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This is The Breakfast Show with Priscilla Diesel and our bestie co-host Joshua, who has been fantastic. I love it. Now, everyone's having a really good time. We're talking about things that we love doing, which is fixing cars. We've been talking about Minecraft, about what's that thing?
1: V-Bucks.
0: I'm learning so much. And I thought, let me bring to my co-hosts a bit of a challenge, okay? Because I've seen it online. I know you can't believe everything you see, but this one really got me. So I quickly, during that last song, went to the tea room and I've got some glasses. So Diesel, if you could pass one glass to Joshua.
2: I certainly can.
0: Thank you so much. Look at teamwork. All right, Diesel, you keep one.
2: I have very long arms, so this works.
0: There we go. And just so that you can hear that, it is an actual glass. Are you tapping yours, Joshua? There we go. Knock, knock. Nobody home because it's an empty glass. And I've also got a packet of Oreos. So what this particular trend is, it involves you taking one Oreo, putting it in the glass. So I've done that for me. Deez, I'm going to pass you the pack. You put one in your glass.
2: Have you quality checked these Oreos? Are you sure they're tasty enough?
0: 6 o'clock this morning. Oh, it's a good time. If Josh, don't knock it. If you try Oreo at 6 o'clock in the morning, the flavour is just like even more flavourful. So Josh, you got one. Tell me when you're ready. You've popped it in.
2: It's all set.
0: Beautiful. Okay. Now what we do is I've got some milk. Now this is a very interesting. Diesel, what are you doing?
2: I'm eating the Oreo.
0: Josh, what is Diesel doing? Remove the Diesel. The Diesel cookie.
2: I've taken the Oreo out of my mouth.
0: It's been Dieselfied. Now we've got some milk here. We've got to apparently just put some in your cup and make sure that the cookie is covered. It shouldn't be floating in it. It should just be at the same level. So see what I've done there?
2: Mm-hmm.
0: All right. I'm going to pass it off to you now, Diesel. You cover the Oreo cookie. Apparently what I've got to do during the next break is run back. I am getting my steps up today, Josh. Woo-hoo, you're making me work. I've got to take these cups and put them in the microwave for 45 seconds. But I previously have used our microwave and it heats up pretty quick. Have you done the milking part there, Josh? Yes.
2: Cookies are covered. Set.
0: All right. So what are we going to do? We're going to hit play, go to a quick break. I'm going to go to the microwave, put these cookies in there, and apparently what's going to come out at the end of the seconds is a beautiful fluffy Oreo.
2: Oh, I'm a skeptic. Really?
0: That's, like the video showed it, that it was nice and fluffy. It was almost like a cake.
2: Are you sure it wasn't edited?
0: I don't know. I can't pick those things, but we're going to test it. If it doesn't work here, it's we're just putting a big fail. Do not try it at home.
3: Mm. I don't think it's going to work.
0: Really?
2: Oh, that's two here that don't think it's going to work, but I guess we'll have to see, won't we?
0: Okay. Josh, why don't you think it's going to work?
3: The milk will just heat up. The Oreo won't absorb the milk, I don't think so.
0: I think he's onto something there. Mm. All right, stick around. I'm going to run. Good luck. Run to the tea room. We'll be back very soon.
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1: Yeah, you are. 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
2: Diesel.
0: And Josh.
1: Josh. Now, I know everyone is saying, we love Josh. We love Josh. It's been a fantastic bestie co-host, don't you reckon?
2: It certainly has been. Mm-hmm.
1: The best one we've had today.
2: Yeah. Definitely.
1: Now, Diesel, can you explain to our listeners who have just come on board? Welcome.
2: Hello.
1: Can you tell them what we got up to in the last break?
2: Well, Priscilla, as always, is trying new things. We got new culture spot, and she's seen this thing on the internet where if you put an Oreo in milk and then microwave it, supposedly it inflates.
1: Apparently.
2: Now, I'm very skeptical on that because I don't think there's anything special in an Oreo that would make it get bigger, but she's pulled it out and she's got it hidden under a tablecloth for dramatic effects.
1: That's right.
2: And I can't wait to see what comes out the other side.
1: Now, I'm looking at you, Diesel, looking at me. Then I'm looking at Josh, looking at me. Josh, you don't seem to be convinced that you're going to see a cake when I lift off this tea towel that is covering the cups. Mm-hmm. Are you convinced now? Have I kind of made you think it possibly has? Because I've tried to trick you.
0: Not really.
1: No, he's not convinced. Okay, I'm going to lift off the tea towel. Mm-hmm. Here is, Mum, are you watching as well? Because Mum's here. Here is the final product. Ta-da! Wow. I'm going to return the cups back to the chefs because they made their own little concoctions. That was Joshua's. That's yours, Diesel.
2: Still the milk to mine.
1: What can you describe what yours looks like, Josh, please, for everyone listening?
0: Soggy.
2: Yes.
0: Each time I move the cup, the Oreo goes in that direction.
1: Oh, no. So what are you saying? Was it a pass or was it a fail?
0: Fail.
1: Oh, man. So you reckon we didn't nail it?
0: No.
1: Do you think that I was deceived when I watched that video online? Because I thought it was real. If it's online, it's real, right?
2: Yeah.
1: Clearly not. Well, I've got some spoons here. If you want to have a eat of it, it's totally up to you. We have got a great song coming up. We'll work out if we're going to eat it or not. Maybe we'll just...
0: Okay.
2: I'm going to try it.
1: Let me give you a teaspoon.
2: Yeah, thank you.
1: Look, there's two teaspoons there. These boys are brave. Here's Ethan Beer with Only One That Matters on your 96.3.
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0: Well, just like that, we are done and dusted for today's show. Josh, you have been absolutely fantastic. Have you had a good time with Diesel and I on The Breakfast Show?
1: Yes, I have.
2: Oh, that's good.
0: That's so much.
2: That's a relief.
0: And now I apologise that the recipe didn't work out like how it showed us it would on the internet. But you guys have eaten it and you've said it was quite yummy.
2: Well, yeah, it was like Milo and milk. Oreo and milk.
0: Oreo and milk.
2: Which, that's a good combination.
0: It's a good combination. Josh, what's your plan for the rest of today?
1: Playing Roblox and Minecraft, running around, playing soccer, sleeping.
0: Wow. We better let him go because he's not going to have enough hours in the day to get it all done.
1: Going to the Melbourne show.
2: That as well? That's a lot of stuff.
0: I would love to go to the show. We are going to have to say goodbye to everybody. Josh, you are amazing. Thank you so much for spending some of your school holidays with
1: us.
0: You're welcome. Yeah. Diesel, thank you again. Yeah, we're going to do it with a brand new bestie co-host tomorrow morning. As per usual, we're not going to let you know who it is. Mm. You got to be tuned in from 8 o'clock. And a big thank you to Melissa, who won Sing It to Spin It. And before we go, this is the song for tomorrow morning. So you can get a bit of a head start.

0: Jesus' name. That's it. Now you've got to go onto YouTube or keep listening to 96.3 because we play that song here. Let's do this all over again from tomorrow, 6 a.m. The best way to start your day is right here on The Breakfast Show. See you later.
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1: 96.3 News, sponsored by Heathdale Christian College, Werribee and Melton.
2: In this bulletin, investigations into an AI hack still underway and economists concerned about stagflation. With the details, I'm Naomi Millam. The Prime Minister says his engagement with OpenAI has been constructive following a major cyber attack. The tech giant has apologised after one of its agents breached four government websites, including Medicare. Anthony Albanese says investigations into the incident are still underway.
3: OpenAI have been very constructive and open in engaging in that process, and I welcome that. Artificial intelligence can improve economic growth, improve our productivity, but there are risks.
2: Economists are warning Australia is at a heightened risk of falling into stagflation. This means bills will continue to rise, but wages and job security stay stagnant. The rare cycle occurs when inflation stays stubbornly high, but economic growth and productivity slows. Evan Lucas says stagflation could have worse consequences than a recession.
4: Recession you can get in and out of quite quickly. Stagflation is very, very hard to fight. The reason it's so hard is that it takes so long to pull it back into the center line. How do you actually increase supply of goods? How do you increase growth without creating a scenario where you just keep spiraling prices higher and higher?
2: It comes after the RBA lifted interest rates for the fourth time this year to 4.6%. Christian schools in Western Australia could lose many of their freedoms if the state government pursues a new Equal Opportunity Act based on the recommendations of the WA Law Reform Commission. That's according to the Australian Christian Lobby, which says those recommendations would strip Christian schools of protections that allow them to remain distinctly Christian. It argues they would take decisions about the character of those schools out of the hands of the parents and hand them to the state. The ACL urges parents to discuss the threat with their schools and their MPs. UK counter-terrorism police say petrol but no explosive devices were found in the vans intercepted near a defence base on Sunday. Five men arrested on suspicion of terrorism offences have been released on police bail. RAF Fairford has been used by the US as part of operations in Iran. Tehran denies any involvement, but US Secretary of State Marco Rubio has told Fox News there's clearly foreign involvement in the alleged plot.
5: What happened, what almost happened, what could have happened in the UK over the weekend is a very serious situation. It's one that clearly involves the hands of a foreign actor. I won't get into great detail about that yet. I do want to thank the authorities in the United Kingdom who have been very cooperative.
2: Investigations are ongoing. And an estimated 800,000 people have crowded into the heart of Paris to see and hear from Pope Leo. It was a far bigger turnout than anyone had anticipated in the mostly secular nation. Leo used the moment to pray for a move of the Holy Spirit across all of France. To NRL, Newcastle Knights captain Kalyn Ponga is crediting coach Justin Holbrook with his career-best form surge. The Queenslander is shaping as the Knights' best hope of toppling the Roosters in Sunday night's NRL Grand Final. Ponga says he's taken a different approach after Holbrook's arrival at the club late last year.
6: I think the coach has just given me that freedom to be myself, to express myself on and off the field. And I just, it's taken a lot of pressure off me. I don't have to be someone that I'm not.
2: Meantime, the Roosters have named utility Connor Watson in their squad for Sunday night's decider. That's the latest Vision National News. I'm Naomi Millam.
0: And now across Geelong, Werribee and the Surf Coast, it's the 96.3 four-day forecast.
7: Around Geelong today, maximum of 23 today with overnight lows of 16 before a top of 18 and showers expected throughout the course of tomorrow. Friday, max of 14 degrees, and Saturday, a fairly...

0: rainy day, actually, throughout the course of the morning and early afternoon with a top of 16 degrees.
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0: You can find these words from the book of the Bible in John 13, verse 34. A new commandment I give to you, that you love one another as I have loved you, that you also love one another. John 13, verse 34.
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0: Good morning to you. Passing 9 o'clock. Hope you're having a sensational start to, well, what is halfway through the working week for your Wednesday. And 100% Christian music. Whatever you're up to, you're 9 to 5 or enjoying the second week of school holidays, this is Francesca Battistelli and He Will.

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8: 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So often we seek the quick fix or the microwave solution. But there's one thing I've learned, that when we walk with God, it doesn't usually work like that. I think of it this way. Our lives are like an iceberg and we only ever see the tip. It's way beneath the surface where all the action happens. Here is where God does his deepest work, setting us free from our fears and insecurities, working on the deficiencies of our character. In order to progress our lives visibly, God first works on that which is invisible. And that kind of work takes time. We long for an easy promotion, but God calls for deep transformation. We seek overnight blessing, but he calls for long suffering. In fulfilling our purpose, we need to allow God to form us into his likeness and then to promote us according to his timing. This is iceberg progress. It may seem painstakingly slow at times, but the story of the Titanic shows us that the icebergs have the power to move things far beyond what we can see. You're listening to Tanya Harris of GodConversations.com.
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0: 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talk about the things they got up to while starting up term four, only less than a week away. 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

0: included. I'm talking about a spinning wheel that's covered in all different prizes. And your school holidays could be about to get even better. It is Sing It to Spin It. Parents, grandparents, anyone can play this. And here's how it works. I'll play today's song and then it is going to stop at a certain point. And then that's where you take over and you sing the very next line. If you get it right, you've earned yourself a spin of the Besties Holiday Wheel.
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6: At a conference recently, I was asked to name the greatest influences in my life. Other members of the panel mentioned a number of famous speakers and leaders whose respect I deeply share, but they were not the people I named in my answer. My greatest mentors are those who are closest to me. Many of us wish that we could be mentored by the greats, and in some ways we can. While we may not be able to sit and chat with them, we can hear about their secrets to success in their books and sermons. But true change doesn't come from those who stand at a distance. Real growth happens in the context of relationship, where, as Proverbs says, iron sharpens iron. Those attitudes, habits and mindsets that can only be challenged by those who love and believe in us, the ones God has placed in our lives to grow us into our full potential. The best place to find a mentor is to look right in front of you. It's usually a lot more challenging than sitting in an audience, but the impact is worth it. 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

0: 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One of the many headlines over the last few days.
1: I think a lot of Australians are bracing for an interest rate hike because it's the universal or near universal expectation of economists.
0: One of the many headlines from the last few days in the local and the latest, the 10 o'clock news bulletin in minutes on 96.3.